0: Doug Stone in a different light. By request on Country Gold, I'm Steve Harmon. Special thanks to our guests this week, Billy Dean, Country Music Hall of Famer Paul Overstreet. Next week, Joe DiMassina and Joe Nichols. We're doing the Joes. And more of the music you love, 80s, 90s country. 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
4: 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Lola Blue from Illinois, she's getting things started. 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

Hey, props to that guy, Greg Hall, for putting on Dees Fest this last weekend in Wisconsin. Certainly puts the whole thing on by, well, not by himself, but you know what I'm saying. He's got a bunch of partners and stuff like that. But Greg Hall and the Wrecking Ball, certainly the main components behind Dees Fest. So congratulations. That track right there, Blaming Myself from Greg Hall. All right, Feel Good. I love this one so much. Feel Good, Megan and the Birdwatcher, Turn It Up. This is just a song that I think makes everybody feel good. We kicked off the award show with it, and let's do it right now. Megan and the Birdwatcher out of Minnesota, Feel Good.

as Haley James ride rope and steal Midwest country music originals. She got a chance to recreate that viral moment with Dustin Lynch at Treasure Island Resort and Casino not too long ago. Of course, she went viral for performing with him at Country Fest, which is now Hoofbeat, and they recreated that this last weekend, which is super cool. So congratulations to Haley James out of Minnesota. Jesse Wilson now out of Iowa, a debut here. This is One More Day. I think anybody that has maybe lost someone in their lives and that angel is no longer with them on earth, I think you can relate this one. Jesse Wilson, a debut, One More Day on Midwest Country Music Originals.

0: One More Day, Jesse Wilson. Nice job, buddy, debuting that one here on the show. Shout out to K97 in Iowa, kind of Jesse's hometown station in Fort Dodge. I'm sure people are listening along to Jesse Wilson. What a great singer, songwriter, performer. Love his sound. Love his vocals. He's got a great way of connecting with the audience. So Jesse Wilson, nice work. One More Day. All right, we come back. Entertainer of the Year, Dan Lapine. We'll do Blue Rose, one of the bands that kind of came on strong this last year and is out of Illinois. And Weary Ramblers, too, out of Iowa. Stay here. It's Midwest Country Music Originals.
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Entertainer of the Year, Dan Lapine, right there, Neon Dream, Midwest Country Music Originals. I dig that track, dig his style. Of course, he's been all over the place, and big things coming from Dan Lapine out of Wisconsin. Again, that's Neon Dream. Let's do this one now. Blue Rose, If I Had a Rose, there out of Illinois. Love their vibe, love their band. Good talented. Jory's a super talented singer-songwriter. Let's do it. Blue Rose, If I Had a Rose.

out of southern Minnesota, your name on Midwest Country Music Originals. Latest from Matt. We've had some people reaching out saying they're loving hearing Matt on the radio. I know some people on 102.9 The Wolf in Twin Cities mentioned that with Matt Mueller. Again, your name. All right, Weary Rambler, they're out of Iowa. Let's do it. Roll on, Rose. 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Roll.

0: certainly an awesome way to honor someone's legacy. Boots on the Fence Post, Midwest Country Music Originals from Rural Route out of Iowa, featuring Claudia Coltrane. Just love their vibe. Love that style, that sound. Just feels good. They're coming out of Iowa again from Rural Route. So I think they've got a couple others, singles that they've released to the Midwest CMO database. We'll have to review those on the committee and see what's up and get more Rural Route here on the show for your listening enjoyment. All right, Kira King out of Wisconsin, she's coming up next. Anthony Page, too, out of Minnesota. It's Midwest Country Music Originals. Stay here.
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super creative writing in that one. Kira King after two Midwest country music originals. Dig it. Dig the double entendre there. Kira King again out of Wisconsin. But I think she spent some time in Nashville as well. Kind of one of these artists that spends a lot of time in the region here in the upper Midwest, but certainly a lot of time in Nashville too. Anthony Page now, Cowboys and Heartbreaks. Kind of a Jason Aldean-esque on this one. Take a listen. Tell me what you think. Anthony Page, Midwest country music originals.

She's Samantha Grimes, 20-odd years on Midwest Country Music Originals. Samantha, out of Western Wisconsin, does spend a lot of time performing in the Twin Cities area as well. So if you want to give her a like and a follow, Samantha Grimes on social media. I'll leave you with this one, Michelle Rose. New music. She released this one a couple weeks ago, I believe. Love You a Little Less. Here on Midwest Country Music Originals. Again, my name is PT. Thanks so much for listening. We'll talk to you next week.

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1: Well, better late than never. Good evening and welcome. Our Town Ball Tour 2026 tour brings us back to Pyrum, this time for Region 11C Amateur Baseball Tournament action on Superstation K106. Fourth and final game of day one of this Region 11C tournament, starting a little behind schedule, about an hour or so behind schedule, as the games earlier in the day took a little longer to get completed than originally hoped, including a nail biter in game number three, and we'll talk about that here in just a little bit. Kyle Gilsine, along with John O'Brien at Tuffy's Stadium at Al Kruger Field in Pyrum. And John, we've had a chance to watch a little bit of the third game, and now teams are getting ready for our final game of the day between the Deer Creek Shockers and the Detroit Lakes Ligers. And you know, we've had a lot of time to watch and think. Your thoughts as we head into our later-than-expected ball game here tonight?
2: My thoughts are that we just got done watching a great game, and we're going to watch another great game that's upcoming here.
1: Hopefully will be as exciting, hopefully not quite as long, as the game ended in nine innings, but it took a while to get there, and we're just getting ready to see the Shockers wrap up infield, outfield. Ligers will take the field, and then we should be underway. First pitch coming up in about 10 to 15 minutes or so here in Pyrum. As we said, this is game number four of the first day of the Region 11C tournament. Actually, it was going to be game two, as Dent and Ashby were scheduled to play last night in New York Mills, but Ashby was ineligible for the Region 11C tournament, so Dent advanced out of that play-in game into the quarterfinals here today. And they played in game number one against the first game of the day at 11 o'clock this morning, took on Henning, and Henning came out on top in that one by a score of 12-6. Then in the second game of the day here in Pyrum, we saw Long Prairie defeat Virgus by a score of 9-6. And then in game three, just completed here in Pyrum, Kensington defeats Clarissa by a score of 8-7. Clarissa had a 7-1 lead in that one, but Kensington scores six times in the bottom of the eighth to tie it. And then they score a run in the bottom of the ninth to win it. So three out of the four games are complete. Game number four between Deer Creek and Detroit Lakes coming up. Deer Creek, the number three seed in the High 10. Detroit Lakes, the number seven seed in the High 10. Region 11C made up of teams from the High 10 and Resorters Leagues here in central Minnesota and the Lakes area. More on our game coming up between the Shockers and the Ligers after this on Superstation K106.
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1: Back in Perham, Kyle Gilsen along with John O'Brien as we get ready to bring you Region 11C Amateur Baseball here on Superstation K106, KKWS, Wadena, Brainerd, Park Rapids. Final game of the day here at Tuffy Stadium, Al Kruger Field in Perham. And it's the Detroit Lakes Ligers with a record of 3-14 against the Deer Creek Shockers, who have a record of 12-8. These two teams did play each other twice during the regular season in Detroit Lakes. The Ligers beat the Shockers 12-7 back on the 5th of June. And then in Deer Creek, the Shockers walked off the Ligers 7-6, scoring a run in the bottom of the ninth inning to win that one. And that was back on the 1st of July. So these two teams have played each other twice. Each team has won on their home field today or tonight, playing on a neutral site here in Perham. So looking forward to a good game, John, as you said, with both teams winning once. So hopefully we'll have some very competitive baseball here coming up in just a few minutes.
2: Yes, I hope that we have some competitive baseball tonight and it keeps going.
1: And after our game tonight, we'll be back here tomorrow in Perham for a pair of games. So there'll be two games here in Perham, two games in New York Mills, with games at 1 o'clock and 4 o'clock at both sites. In New York Mills tomorrow, the winner of this game will take on Sauk Center. And then at 4 o'clock in New York Mills, the home team Millers will play host to Kensington, which just beat Clarissa earlier here tonight. Here in Perham tomorrow at 1 o'clock, we will have Henning taking on Urbank, or is it Urbank Parker's Prairie?
2: Urbank Parker's Prairie.
1: All right, just listed as Urbank in the program to save a little space. Urbank Parker's Prairie, the number one seed out of the Resorters League, taking on Henning. They defeated Dent by a score of 12-6 earlier today here in Perham. And then in the second game at 4 o'clock tomorrow here in Perham, it will be Perham hosting Long Prairie. Perham, the number 2 seed out of the High 10. Long Prairie, the number 3 seed out of the Resorters. Long Prairie defeated Vergas by a score of 9-6 earlier today here in Perham. And again, we'll have those two games from Perham tomorrow afternoon here on the Superstation. Both teams have completed infield, two teams exchanging scorecards at home plate, and we are just moments away from first pitch. We will get that after this on Superstation K106.
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1: Well, we are just moments away from first pitch. Ashton Detloff taking his warm-up tosses for the Deer Creek Shockers. Left-hander on the hill for Deer Creek. Behind the plate, Chase Nordland. At third base, Colby Schertler. Shortstop, Liam Schumacher. At second base will be Evan Lundy. Travis George playing at first. In the outfield for Deer Creek, Carson Zizey is in left. James Seelhammer is in center. And Carl Coburn is in right field. Batting order for the Detroit Lakes Ligers. Keegan Neva will play third and bat first. Batting second will be Bradley Swears, the catcher. Hitting third, playing first base, Jacob Thomas. Batting fourth, Justin Hoskins, the left fielder. Batting fifth, the shortstop, Mason Omberg. Batting sixth, the center fielder, Joshua Goodspeed. Batting seventh, the second baseman, Cale MacArthur. Batting eighth, the designated hitter, Casey Ness. Ness will be batting for the right fielder, Colton Bacala. And batting ninth for the Ligers will be the pitcher, Noah Reber. Detloff has completed his warm-up tosses. And leading off for the Ligers will be Keegan Neva, the right-handed hitting third baseman. Ashton Detloff, 19 years old for the Shockers. And the first pitch of the ball game misses wide for ball one. Look at the Shockers roster, and you see a mix of young, old, and somewhere in between. 19 years old, 17, 16, 16, 18, 17, 17, 21, and then 44, 40, 24, 25, 29, 32, 19, and all the way up to 48 years old. Oh, one pitch, or the 1-0 pitch, fouled out of play, and it's 1-1, and now that pitch is off the plate. Two balls and a strike. The lefty Ashton Detloff delivers. That's fouled straight back, and we're all even at 2-2. Again, Carson Zizey, James Seelhammer, and Carl Coburn from left to right in the outfield. Schertler, Schumacher, Lundy, and George around the infield. Here's a ball flared out towards short. Coming in is Schumacher, and he'll make the knee-high catch for out number one. Eva out on the soft liner to the shortstop. First man retired. Bradley Sweers, the Liger catcher, will hit in the number two spot. And takes ball one inside. I know you're dying to know, John, what is a Liger, right?
2: I don't know. What is a Liger?
1: There's a foul over the first base dugout out of play. A Liger is a hybrid big cat born from a male lion and a female tiger. It is recognized as the largest cat in the world, growing larger than either parent species. Here's a ball hit towards the gap in right center, going to drop for a base hit, and Sweers will have a one-out single. First hit of the ball game, first base runner of the ball game for Detroit Lakes. A Liger can grow to weigh over 900 pounds. That's a big cat.
2: Wow.
1: Imagine the size of a litter box you need for that guy. Swears on after the one-out single, and the batter will be Jacob Thomas. First baseman lines one into shallow center. The shortstop, Schumacher, makes a nice play and throws over to first to get the double play as Swears got doubled off. Looked like he was going to make it into shallow center, but Schumacher flags it down behind the bag at second, and the Ligers are done in the top of the first. No score after the first inning. Deer Creek Shockers coming to bat when we come back in a minute on Superstation K106.
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1: Back at Duffy Stadium, Al Kruger Field in Pahrump, Region 11C Amateur Baseball on Superstation K106, fourth and final game of the day, getting started about an hour and 5 minutes behind schedule, but the top of the first inning went quickly, so we'll see how quickly this game moves along as Noah Reber completes his warm-up tosses for Detroit Lakes, right-handed pitcher for the Liger. Bradley Sweers behind the plate. Keegan Neva is at third. Mason Oberg at short. Jacob Thomas at second. Brandon Johnson is over at first. I take that back because they did make some changes. Jacob Thomas is now at first. And playing second base will be Cale MacArthur, who is a late arrival for the Ligers. And I think those were the only two position changes that we had to make. Justin Hoskins in left, Joshua Goodspeed in center, Colton Bacala is in right field, as Liam Schumacher, the Shocker shortstop, steps in and takes strike one from Reber. 0-1 pitch is up high. One ball and a one strike. Liam Schumacher, Carson Zize, Colby Schertler. Top three in the order. 1-1 pitch is low. Austin Detloff, Chase Nordland, Travis George, Nolan Coyle, Carl Coburn, and Evan Lundy. The rest of the batting order. This one lifted in the air to shallow right. Coming in is the right fielder, Bacala, and he will make the catch for out number one. Nolan Coyle hitting in the number 7 spot for the Shockers is the DH tonight. He's batting for the center fielder, James Seelhammer. One out in the top or bottom of the first inning. And the batter is Carson Zizey, left fielder for the Shockers. Left-handed hitter facing the right-hander Noah Reber. Little low, maybe a little outside. One ball to Zizey. Swings and hits this one over the head of the shortstop into center field. So both teams get a one-out base hit. Ligers had their base runner doubled off in the top half of the first inning. Shockers have Zizey on at first now with the number 3 hitter Colby Schertler coming to the plate. Jamie George flashing the signs for the Shockers. As Schertler will step into the right-handed hitter's batter's box for the first time tonight. Reber pitching from the stretch now with the runner at first. Runner goes on the very first pitch. It's a called strike. The throw to second bounces past second base but backed up by the shortstop. Stolen base for Zizey. And the Shockers have a runner in scoring position with one out here in the home half of the first inning. Again, Deer Creek, the number 3 seed out of the High 10. Detroit Lakes, the number 7 seed, also in the High 10 league. Zizey now dancing around out at second base. This one's chopped off the plate up the third baseline, foul. And it'll be 2 strikes on Colby Schertler. Zero-zero, first inning. Just tuning in, expecting the game to be a little further along. Again, running about an hour, just a little over an hour behind schedule for the start of this one. 0-2 pitch, misses high. 1-2 now to Schertler. Ashton Detloff, the Shockers' starting pitcher in the on-deck circle. One-two, flared over the bullpen on the first base side. Count remains a ball and 2 strikes to Schertler. Kensington, Henning, and Long Prairie winning earlier today. Ground ball out towards second. Shortstop Oberg will fire over to first in time to get Schertler. Moving to third on the play was Zizey. 2 outs, runner at third, and the batter will be the starting pitcher for the Shockers, Ashton Detloff. Shockers looking to score first here in the first. First pitch to Detloff, misses outside. Right-hander Reber versus the lefty Ashton Detloff. Reber, 20-year-old starting pitcher. Ground ball through the hole on the right side, and the Shockers take a 1-0 lead. RBI single to right for Ashton Detloff. And Deer Creek takes a 1-0 lead as Zizey comes in to score. Second hit of the inning for Deer Creek, and that'll bring up Chase Nordland, the starting catcher. Nordland, 24 years old, right-handed batter. Steps in, and Detloff, or Reber, still working from the stretch now with Detloff on it first. Runner goes, throw down to second, and it's off the glove of the second baseman as he tries to apply the tag. And Detloff will be safe at second with the stolen base. Pitch a strike to Chase Nordland. Batting with 2 outs, but a run in. Reber with the pause, glance to second. And the pitch, a called strike. Reber ahead, two strikes to Chase Nordland, hitting in the number five spot in the Shocker batting order. 0-2 pitch, called strike three. Nordland rung up by the home plate umpire, but the Shockers score one on a couple of hits. And after one inning, our score, Deer Creek 1, Detroit Lake 0. We're back in a minute with more 11C Amateur Baseball on Superstation K106.
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1: One complete here in Pahrump, Region 11C Amateur Baseball Tournament. A lot of good memories coming this direction for Region Baseball. Just trying to get used to saying 11C instead of Region 14C and 16C the way it was for many, many years. Region 4C, which is made up of some of the teams from our Lake and Pine League, they will start their tournament next week, as will Region 5B, which includes Bluffton, and Bluffton will be a host of that tournament. Only four teams in that region, but they will start a week from today as well, and depending upon what happens here this first weekend, we'll determine what our broadcast schedule will look like next week. Might have more games from 11C, might have something from 4C or 5B. We'll just have to wait and see what things look like come Monday morning. 1-0 after one, Deer Creek leading Detroit Lakes for the Ligers, the visitors here today. Hitters 4, 5, and 6, Justin Hoskins, Mason Oberg, and Joshua Goodspeed. Ashton Detloff allowed a hit in the first inning, but helped off the field thanks to a nice double play. First pitch, a called strike to Hoskins. Right-handed hitting left fielder for the Ligers. 0-1 from Detloff, a swing and a miss. And Detloff ahead, no balls and two strikes. Detroit Lakes got a single with one out in the first inning, but Bradley Swears erased on a double play. Bouncer out towards short. Grabbed by Schumacher. Throw to first. And trying to apply the tag was Travis George. And the ball got knocked out of his glove. And Hoskins will be safe at first. So Hoskins safe on the error. And Mason Oberg will bat. Detloff working from the stretch for the first time, or second time, I guess. He did have that base runner in the first. As a left-hander, gets a good look at that runner over at first base. Fires high to Oberg, one ball. Detloff kicks and fires. Fastball off the outside corner to the right-handed hitting shortstop. Two balls, no strikes to Mason Oberg. Ligers batting in the top of the second, trailing 1-0. And the 2-0 pitch is inside, and now three balls and no strikes to the number five hitter in the Liger batting order. Hoskins gets his lead from first. Travis George holds with the runner. 3-0, and Omberg gets the green light. Takes a big, healthy cut, but comes up empty. 3-1 now to Mason Omberg. And another big swing and a miss. 3 balls and 2 strikes. Omberg takes a called strike 3. So Detloff battles back, down 3-0. Comes back with 3 straight strikes to get his first strike out of the ballgame. First out of the second inning. Batter will be Joshua Goodspeed, the center fielder. 21 years old. Played some junior college ball at Central Lakes College. Check swing, and it's a ground ball out towards first. George has it. He will win the race to the bag to get the out at first. Moving to second will be Hoskins. Ligers have their first runner in scoring position. And the batter. Cale MacArthur will be the batter. Swing and a miss. MacArthur, a late arrival for Detroit Lakes, moved into the starting lineup, will slide into that number 7 spot in the order. There's another swing and a miss, and Detloff ahead, no balls and 2 strikes. Casey Ness was going to bat 7th and to be the DH, but when Mark MacArthur arrived, they moved him into that 7 spot, put him at 2nd base. Ness will drop into the number 8 spot in the batting order and will be the DH. 0-2 pitch from Detloff misses. 1-ball, 2-strike pitch coming up. And it's off the end of the bat and to the screen in front of the grandstand. Count remains 1-2 to Cale MacArthur. Time called. Detloff will take a little walk behind the rubber and back up on the hill. One ball, 2 strikes, 2 out. Ground ball hit towards third. Schertler on the infield grass fires to first in time to get the out. Ligers get a runner to second, but strand him there as the inning comes to an end. Inning and a half here in Pyrum, Region 11C. Tournament baseball, our score, Deer Creek 1, Detroit Lakes 0. Shockers coming to bat when we come back in a minute on Superstation K106.
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18: This is WDC Activities Director Norm Gallant reminding you that fall sports start on Monday, August 17th. Now is the time, especially if you have a 7th grader or a sophomore, to schedule a sports physical. Also, a reminder that the WDC Fall Sports Meeting is set for Thursday, August 13th at 6 p.m. in the Middle High School Commons. We encourage all student athletes and at least one parent or guardian to attend. We look forward to a great year and we'll see you August 13th at 6 p.m. It's always a great day to be a Wolverine.
1: Couple weeks, and the fall sports will be starting again. Fall sports meetings being held at various schools in the couple weeks from now. Getting ready for that 2026-27 school year. Here we continue with amateur baseball. This spring, summer, and fall. Of course, the goal for these teams to advance to the state tournament, which will culminate on Labor Day. Talk more about that just a bit. Bottom of the second inning, Shockers lead 1-0. And for Deer Creek, in the home half of the second, Travis George, Nolan Coyle, and Carl Coburn. First pitch, a ball. Second pitch, also a ball. Travis George, right-handed hitting first baseman for Deer Creek. 2-0 pitch, bounces at the plate. And it's three balls and no strikes. Travis George, one of four Shockers that are 40 years old or older. Travis right at that 40 mark, unless he's had a birthday since the start of the season. He's going to draw a walk to a lead off the bottom of the second inning. First walk allowed by Reber. Brings up Nolan Coyle. Played his high school ball in Black Duck. Now a teacher at Wadena Deer Creek. 42-year-old left-handed to DH tonight, batting for the center fielder Sealhammer. Throwback to first, Travis George nonchalantly gets back to the bag. Reber fires first pitch to Coyle, and it's taken for a strike. Nolan Coyle batting in the number 7 spot in the Deer Creek batting order. Reber with a long pause and delivers. Coyle swings and chops it at the plate. And he's in the hole now. No balls and two strikes. Nice day, nice night. Got a little warm this afternoon, but not oppressively hot as it had been for the last 10 days or so. Coyle waves at a pitch and goes down on strikes. First strikeout for Reber. First out of the inning. Batter will be Carl Coburn, the right fielder. Coburn, 29-year-old from Henning. Reber takes a peek over at first base. Travis George there. Jacob Thomas holding with the runner. Reber's first pitch to Coburn misses for ball one. Ground ball out toward second. Could be two. Shortstop Oberg steps on the bag, throws to first for the double play. Coburn grounds into the double play to end the inning as Travis George forced out at second and then Coburn thrown out at first. That ends the second. We play two here in Pahrump, Region 11C Amateur Baseball Tournament action on Superstation K106. Still the Shockers 1, the Ligers 0. We're back in a minute.
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1: Two complete here in Pahrump. Top of the third inning. Detroit Lakes trailing Deer Creek by a score of 1-0. For the Ligers in the top of the third, It'll be hitters 8, 9, and then the top of the order. Casey Ness will lead off. Designated hitter, batting for the right fielder Colton Bacala. He swings at the first pitch. Little pop-up near the third base bag, grabbed by Schertler. One pitch, and Casey Ness is retired for out number one here in the third. Number nine hitter, Noah Reber, starting pitcher for the Ligers. Right-hander facing the lefty Detloff on the hill for the Shockers. And the first pitch in the battle between the pitchers, one ball. Keegan Neva, top of the order on deck for Detroit Lakes. 1-0 pitch from Detloff is a called strike. Noah Reber, 20 years old. Takes a ball, two balls and one strike. Two-one just misses, and the count goes to 3-1. Three-one from Detloff, sails high, and ball four. First walk allowed by Ashton Detloff. Walked the number nine hitter. Back to the top of the order for Detroit Lakes, Keegan Neva. Out on a soft line drive to short, his first time up. Oh for one on the night for the Liger third baseman. Detloff starts him with a strike. 1-0 Deer Creek as Detroit Lakes bats in the top of the third. Throw over to first, diving back and getting in safely is Reber. No stats for either team. There's a fly ball, deep left center field, and the center fielder, Sealhammer, chases it down. Runs that one down in front of the 340 sign out in left center field. Long run for Sealhammer, but he got there, and Keegan Neva fly ball, deep fly ball for out number two. Hit that one pretty well, but Sealhammer ran a long way to get to it. So I was saying, no stats for either team. I didn't get a response back from Detroit Lakes, and manager Jamie George says, yeah, we really don't keep stats. Just go out there and play. And I said, that's all right. I said, I've heard that from more than one team. Some teams keep some stats. Others just, yeah, let's go play ball. Bradley Swears, strike one, and a check swing. Ground ball to third. Schertler gloves it, has it pop out of his glove, and then falls down as he tries to pick it up. And everybody will be safe. Schertler charging in on the infield grass, and it either hit the heel of his glove or he just didn't get the glove closed in time as he tried to reach in there to grab it. And everybody's safe. Reber at second now. Batter is Jacob Thomas. This one's going to get all the way to the backstop. Chase Nordland looks over his shoulder as the runners advance. Wild pitch moves runners to second and third, so the Ligers with two out have two in scoring position, and the count one ball, no strike to Jacob Thomas, lined into a double play to end the first inning. Lined out to the shortstop, Schumacher. 1-0 pitch from Detloff to Thomas misses. Two balls and no strikes. Big swing and a miss. And the count 2-1. Shockers 1-0 lead being threatened here in the top of the third. Reber at third. Swears at second. Detloff trying to get the Shockers off the field. Line drive off the glove of the third baseman, Schertler, and two runs are going to score. And on his way to second base is Thomas, and the Ligers take a 2-1 lead as a line drive just off the glove of a leaping Colby Schertler at third gets into left field. And with two outs, both runners moving on the crack of the bat. Reber scores from third. Swears scores from second. And Thomas ends up at second base. 2-1 now in favor of Detroit Lakes. Justin Hoskins, the number four hitter, swings at the first pitch, fouls it back and out of play. One strike. Hoskins 0-for-1 on the night. Reached on an error back in the second inning. Stranded at second as the inning came to an end. Runner goes to third, and the throw is not in time. Schertler running off the field, thought he had the tag and the out. Umpire working the bases, made the safe call, and so Thomas at third now with two out. The pitch a strike to Hoskins. Detloff delivers, popped up behind home plate. Nordlund coming back. Will he have room? And no. Tried to make the basket catch and right up in front of the grandstand and unable to corral it. Count remains two strikes to Justin Hoskins. Ligers have scored twice, threatening to

0: One of the more veteran leggers, 36 years old. Here's another pop-up behind the plate. They dive for it by Nordlund and safe ball, or the home plate umpire saying that Chase couldn't chase that one down. Not for a lack of effort, though, as he dives in front of the grandstand to try to get that one. So the count remains a ball and two strikes to Hoskins. Thomas remains at third. And two outs here in the top of the third inning. 1-2 from Detloff. Pulled to the left side. Schertler in front of the shortstop. Gloves it. Fires to first. And Travis George falling down slowly in slow motion. Kept his foot on the bag to get the out. So Hoskins grounds out to end the inning. But the Ligers score two on a hit to walk and air and a wild pitch. New score here in Pahrump, Region 11C Tournament Baseball. It's now the Detroit Lakes Ligers 2, Deer Creek Shockers 1. As we go to the bottom of the third, we're back in a minute on Superstation K106.
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0: Deer Creek Shockers coming to the plate, trailing for the first time tonight, 2-1. As we go to the bottom of the third, bottom of the order for the Shockers, number 9 hitter Evan Lundy will lead off, then the top of the order. Shockers took a 1-0 lead in this game with a run in the top or the bottom of the first inning. Shockers the home team by virtue of being the higher seed in this matchup. Noah Reber delivers high and inside to Evan Lundy. One ball to the Shockers right-handed hitting second baseman. 1-0 pitch floats high. Two balls and no strikes to Lundy, 21 years old. Played some ball at M State after completing his high school career at Wadena Deer Creek. Big swing and a miss by Lundy on the 2-0 offering. Two balls and a strike now. Noah Reber, the right-hander, delivers, and this one is fouled over the grandstand out of play. Evens the count, two balls, two strikes. Two from Reber, swing and a miss. Evan Lundy strikes out to lead off the home half of the third. Second strikeout for Reber. First out of the third inning. Top of the order for the Shockers, Liam Schumacher, the shortstop, 0-for-1, flied to right his first time up. Takes inside. One ball to Schumacher. And now a strike to even things up. Deer Creek 12-8 on the year. Detroit Lakes only 3-14. Forfeited a bunch of games at the end of the season due to a lack of available players or lack of interest

0: and playing in the heat were a combination of all above. 2-1 pitch is popped up behind the plate and going to land right on the roof of the press box. 2-2 to Schumacher. One of the victories for the Ligers, though, came back on June 5th against these Shockers in Deer Creek. Shockers had some opportunities, had base runners, but unable to get the hits when they needed, and Detroit Lakes outscored them 12-7. 2-2 pitch is a called strike three, pops out of the glove of Swears, the catcher. He'll throw down to first to get the out. Second out of the inning, third strikeout for Reber, and the batter Carson Zizey. Zizey singled, stole a base, and scored the Shockers' only run back in the first inning. One for one. Filling up the stat sheet with one at bat. Here's a little flare down the left field line, foul. One strike to Zizey, the Shocker left fielder. Left-handed hitter. One outside to the left-handed hitting Zizey. Ball and a strike. Two out, nobody on. Bottom of the third inning. The 1-1 pops up high in the air behind home plate. Got a piece of the home plate up there, so Bradley Swears will walk out, hand the ball to his pitcher, and give the ump a little extra time.
1: Kind of stunned him a little bit.
0: Little conversation on the mound is complete. Home plate umpire flexing that right arm and hand. Swears checks in, makes sure that blue is okay. And here's the 2-1 pitch to Zizey. Hit the air towards left. Coming in a couple of steps will be Hoskins, and he'll make the catch. A 1-2-3 inning for Noah Reber and the Ligers as the Shockers go in order in the bottom of the third inning. Three complete here in Perham. Our score, Detroit Lakes 2, Deer Creek 1. We're back in a minute on Superstation K106.
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0: 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And with the play-by-play, here's intern John O'Brien.
1: Okay, good evening, everybody. And leading off the inning for the Ligers will be Mason Ulmberg, the shortstop. As Shocker's pitcher is still throwing his warm-up tosses, and there's the throw down.
0: First weekend of the Region 11C tournament. We will play next weekend. and the following weekend to determine the region champion.
1: First pitch to Umberg is a swing and a miss, strike one.
0: Top two teams advance to the state tournament.
1: 0-1 pitch is taking a high 1-1.
0: Last year, the top team out of 11C was Sauk Center. Urbank Parker's Prairie finished as the runner-up.
1: 1-1 is inside for ball two, 2-1.
0: Two years ago, New York Mills and Purim were the representatives out of this region.
1: 2-1, up high, 3-1. And 3-1 pitch, strike two, so it runs the count full, 3-2. Turned out to be a very nice evening here. The 3-2 pitch is taken low for ball four.
0: So Ohmberg struck out his first time, now walks his second time up. Second walk allowed by Detloff.
1: He'll bring up the center. Center fielder number 17, Joshua Goodspeed.
0: Oh for one on the night.
1: First pitch strike taken for strike one.
0: Goodspeed grounded out to the first baseman Travis George his first time up in the second inning.
1: The 0-1 pitch taken outside, 1-1.

0: 1-1, or throw over to first and the runner back in safely.
1: Yeah, Ulmberg gave a little flinch like he was going to go, and then Detloff thought, well, okay, see if I can't catch him leaning a little bit. Fired 1-1, back. And
0: hit down the line, first baseline, foul and out of play to the barn.
1: Heading to the sheep barn.
0: The count is now 1-2.
1: Sheep barn, pig barn, very busy here. A week ago when the East Otter Tail County Fair was in town, runner goes.
0: 1-2, and now find the hole. It'll be a base hit, and now we'll have runners at the corners.
1: Good piece of hit-and-run baseball there for the Ligers. Ulmberg running on the pitch, and good speed hit it in that hole between first and second base.
0: Nice little nine hopper right through the hole there. And now it'll bring up the second baseman, number 4, Caleb MacArthur. Runners at the corners with nobody out for the Ligers, and first pitch swinging, strike 1.
1: Ligers scored twice last inning to take the 2-1 lead.
0: 0-1 is inside, 1-1.
1: MacArthur 0-for-1 tonight, grounded to third to end the second inning.
0: 1-1 pitch on the way, taken for strike 2, 1-2. One, two is outside, 2-2.
1: Shockers had a 1-0 lead through the first two innings.
0: 2-2 is up high for ball 3. It'll be a stolen base for good speed. So we'll have second and third with nobody out.
1: Yeah, Goodspeed got the steal with no throw with the runner at third base. Nordland just hung on to it.
0: 3-2 pitch. Swung on and missed for strike 3. So that's the first out of the inning.
1: Second strikeout for Ashton Detloff. Casey Ness.
0: Casey Ness is now batting. Runners on second and third with one off. First pitch is a strike.
1: Ness DHing for the right fielder Bacala. Hit him.
0: And hit him, so that'll be a hit by pitch and will load the bases up.
1: Made pretty solid contact. Wasn't sure if it hit the bat. It was loud enough that it sounded like it might have hit the bat. But Casey Ness goes to first. And Ligers got the bases full with just one out.
0: Now they'll bring to the plate the pitcher number 6, Noah Rebert. He walked his first time up and scored. And hit on the ground and to the second baseman. We'll see if they'll make the play. And close play at first, and they got him.
1: No. Yep, you're right. That one looked like it was going to get through.
0: So back to the top of the order now. Number 10, Keegan Neva, the third baseman.
1: First baseman Travis George went to his right to try to get the play, to keep it from going through the hole, and Evan Lundy had to range to his left, and by the time Lundy got to it, now Travis George had to get on his horse and hustle back to first and got there just in time to beat Reber to the bag.
0: First pitch is taken low for ball 1, 1-0. Ground ball in the hole again to short. Throw to first. Will not be in time, so it'll be an RBI base hit. And Ligers will now have the lead 4-1.
1: Yeah, ball hit towards the hole, and Liam Schumacher got to it and had a really long throw and almost got it there in time, but Neva was able to leg it out.
0: Bring up the catcher number two, Bradley Sweers.
1: Casey Ness now at third base for the Ligers.
0: Pitch inside, 2-0.
1: Sweers 1-for-2, had a single in the first. Reached on an error and scored the first run of the game for the Ligers last inning.
0: 2-0 is taken up, probably 3-0. Pitch. One pie for ball four, so it'll be a walk, and it'll bring up the batting now the first baseman number 11, Jacob Thomas.
1: Been a long inning for Detloff.
0: He's
1: walked two, given up a hit, hit a batter, given up two hits, one an infield hit. Thomas will be the eighth man to come to the plate here in the top of the fourth inning. Ligers have scored two in each of the last two innings and threatening to add to that total here with two out and the bases loaded.
0: First pitch on the way, strike one.
1: Thomas drove in the first two Liger runs last inning with a big two-out double.
0: The 0-1 pitch, ground ball over the head of the pitcher. He'll throw, shortstop will throw the first and not in time.
1: The throw by Schumacher pulled first baseman Travis George off the bag. And so everybody moves up a bag, and Ness comes in to score. Makes it 5-1.
0: Hoskins puts this on the ground to third, and the third baseman will just step on the base. Damage done, though, by the Ligers. They pick up three runs. We'll be back in a minute on the Superstation K106.
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0: 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It'll be Colby
1: Schertler.
0: Colby Schertler, the third baseman, to lead off the inning. His warm-up tosses are still going on.
1: Again, earlier today, First game here in Purim between Henning, the number 4 seed out of the High 10, and Dent, the number 8 seed. Henning won that one 12-6. Game 2 today, Long Prairie, the number 3 seed out of the Resorters League, beat Virgus, the number 6 seed out of the High 10, 9-6 in favor of Long Prairie. Game 3 saw Kensington come back from a 7-1 deficit, score 7 runs in the last 2 innings to knock off Clarissa 8-7. Kensington, the number 4 seed out of the Resorters, Clarissa, the number 5 seed out of the High 10. And here it's Deer Creek, the number 3 seed, and Detroit Lakes, the number 7 seed, both teams out of the High 10 League, with the Ligers up 5-1.
0: It'll be Kobe Schittler to lead it off. Third baseman takes a first pitch strike.
1: Schittler 0-for-1 with a ground out to short back in the first inning.
0: Takes ball 1-1-1. The 1-1, hit on the ground to third. Third baseman will fire it over to first for the out. 5-3 for the first out of the bottom of the fourth inning.
1: Took a big hop over to Keegan Neva at third. Able to play it up about eye level and fire to first in time to get the out.
0: It'll bring up the pitcher, number 19, Ashton Detloff.
1: Drove in the Shockers' only run back in the first inning with a base hit.
0: First pitch was outside for a ball, 1-0. 1-0 pitch, outside 2-0. Is up high, 3-0.
1: Deer Creek with a run in the bottom of the first to take a 1-0 lead, but then the Ligers strike for 2 in the third and 3 in the fourth.
0: 3-0 is taken outside for ball 4. It'll be a 4-pitch walk.
1: Second walk allowed by Noah Reber.
0: He'll bring up the catcher, number 7, Chase Norland. First pitch is a strike right down the heart of the plate, 0-1.
1: Detloff on at first, had a stolen base back in the first inning. Ended up stranded at second when the inning came to an end.
0: The 0-1 hit in the air behind home plate. The catcher, and he'll make the diving catch. What a play there by the catcher to make the catch, sprawling backwards into the ground.
1: Yeah, raced almost to the grandstand, and then that ball kind of spins back towards the field of play, and he had to dive back the other way. Bradley Swears with a nice play defensively for Detroit Lakes.
0: He'll bring up the first baseman, number 3, Travis George, as he
1: Swears a little shaken up after diving for that. But gets the gear back on, settles in behind home plate, and ready to go.

0: First pitch swinging is George, and it's out to left center fielder. It'll get down, and it'll be a RBI double.
1: Play at the plate? No. Travis George jumped all over that one, and a diving attempt by Josh Goodspeed out in center or left center field. Unable to track it down.
0: Nice little two-base RBI by Travis George.
1: With two outs, Detloff able to get a head start from a second off on the crack of the bat. Able to come around to score from first. Make the score 5-2. Coyle 0-for-1 with a strikeout back in the second inning.
0: First pitch outside and a little high for ball one. One was taken for strike, 1-1. One one is chopped foul, 1-2. One two is the count.
1: Shockers trying to claw their way back into this one against the Ligers.
0: The 1-2 is taken outside, 2-2.
1: Can Coyle the DH for Deer Creek. Batting for James Seelhammer, the center fielder for the Shockers. Seelhammer made a real nice running catch earlier.
0: 2-2 is up high for ball 3, 3-2. Coyle struck out in his first plate appearance. 3-2, hit foul, back to the netting. Chopped on the ground to first. It'll be the first baseman flipping over to the pitcher for the 3-1 put out to end the inning. The Shockers pick up a run. We are through four. It's 5-2 Ligers. We'll be back in a minute on the Superstation K106.
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0: Superstation K106 back for the top of the fifth inning. It was 5-2 Ligers. The Shockers did pick up a run in that last inning. As they'll be coming to bat for the Ligers will be Mason Olmberg, the shortstop.
1: Ligers sent 9 to the plate in the fourth inning, scored 3 runs on a couple of hits, took advantage of an error, a walk, and a hit batter.
0: Mason Olmberg stepping to the plate to start the fifth inning as he did in the fourth inning.
1: led off last inning with a walk, came around to score the first of the three runs.
0: First pitch, swung on and missed, strike one. Outside, 1-1.
1: Twins lost today 4-3 after winning 5-3 on Friday night.
0: 1-1 is outside, 2-1.
1: Mariners scoring a run in the bottom of the ninth to win it after the Twins had battled back to tie it at 3-3.
0: The 2-1 pitch. Strike two, 2-2.
1: Final game of that series with the Mariners tomorrow. Pre-game starts at 2:30.
0: 2-2 is almost hits the batter, but it comes inside, 3-2.
1: Inside Twins tomorrow at 2. Pre-game show, 2:30. First pitch, 3:10 on our sister station, KWAD.
0: 3-2 is fouled off.
1: Twins have been making some moves, adding some relief pitchers.
0: 3-2 is up high for ball four. It'll be a walk.
1: Fourth walk allowed by Ashton Detloff.
0: We'll bring up the center fielder, number 17, Joshua Goodspeed.
1: Goodspeed 1-for-2, singled and scored in the Ligers' 3-run fourth inning.
0: The pitch taken inside for ball one. Throws over to first and back in safely is the runner, Olmberg. And Olmberg is running, throw down to second, not in time, will be a stolen base.
1: And the pitch a ball to good speed, so count 2-0. Olmberg with a nice jump. Nordland's throw right on target, but Holmberg beat the ball to the bag.

0: 2-1, fouled away, 2-2.
1: Leggers leading 5-2 as they bat here in the top of the fifth. Nobody out and another runner in scoring position for Detroit Lakes out at second base. After a walk and a stolen base.
0: 2-2 is called, strike three.
1: Detloff records his third strikeout.
0: Cale MacArthur will come to the plate now, playing second base. And first pitch strike, 0-1.
1: Swing and a miss by MacArthur. 0-2 on the night. Grounded to third, struck out swinging in the second and fourth innings.
0: 0-1, swung on and missed, 0-2.

0: 0-2 is called strike three. Back-to-back strikeouts for the pitcher, Detloff. We'll bring up the designated Casey Ness.
1: Back-to-back caught looking for Detloff.
0: As that one hit down the third base line, foul.
1: Casey Ness, 0-for-1 with a run scored. He popped out to third in the third, hit by a pitch, and scored the third run of the three-run inning last inning.
0: 0-1, hit through the hole for a base hit.
1: Should score another one, and does. Leggers adding on here in the fifth inning.
0: They'll bring up the pitcher number six, Noah Rebert.
1: Fifth hit for the Leggers.

0: Right. What's his name? Blake? Link? Flink? Because I don't have a 13 on their roster. Chase Flink, the runner at first.
1: And he'll take second on the stolen base.
0: So a run in here in the top of the fifth for the Ligers, and another runner in scoring position.
1: And now it's 3-0. Is taken up high for ball four.
0: Fifth walk given up by Ashton Detloff, second this inning. Chase Flink, the runner at second.
1: First pitch is outside, 1-0.
0: Stratford High School in Wisconsin, where he's from.
1: 1-0, hitting the air out to the first baseman, and he'll catch it to end the inning. It'll be pop up. Now, and the Ligers pick up a run. We'll be back in a minute on the Superstation K106.
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1: Back here in Perham for the bottom of the fifth inning, it'll be 8-9 on top for the Shockers of Deer Creek. As Reber is throwing his warm-up tosses, and it'll be 8-9 and top for the Shockers in this fifth inning. Continue.
0: Shockers led 1-0. Ligers made it 2-1 in favor of Detroit Lakes in the top of the third, then added three more in the top of the fourth, made it 5-1. Shockers got one back in the bottom of the fourth, but then Detroit Lakes gets that run right back in the top of the fifth inning. So the lead back up to 4, 6-2. Shockers come to bat, bottom of the fifth inning.
1: Carl Colborne takes first pitch strike 1. 0-1. The 0-1 hit on the ground to third, off the glove of the third baseman, Neva, and it'll be a base hit.
0: Fourth hit of the night for the Shockers. Colburn had grounded into a double play to end the second, but reaches on the smash to third that ricocheted off Neva.
1: It'll be Evan Lundy will be the second baseman, number 8. Evan Lundy will come to the plate now. Swing and a miss, strike 1.
0: Lundy struck out swinging in the third inning. 0 for 1 tonight.
1: 0-1 is down low, 1-1. And the umpire behind home plate said it hit him, so he'll be awarded first base. Hit on the weird hit by pitch call there.
7: Next to the plate, number 4, Liam Schumacher.
1: Liam Schumacher will step to the plate, number 4, the shortstop. We'll have a meeting on the mound.
0: Yeah, Shockers with a threat going here in the fifth inning. Nobody out. Colburn at second. Lundy at first. Down by 4, but still only in the fifth inning, so lots of time yet.
1: Yeah, you... lots of time to come back yet for the Shockers. As long meeting at the mound, I'm waiting for Blue to get out there and break up the conversation, as it's a loud conversation right now, and he's making his way, and they'll break it up and they'll get back to work.
0: More baseball here in Pahrump tomorrow. We'll be back for both games. Henning taking on Urbank Parker's Prairie at 1 o'clock. Long Prairie will play Pahrump at 4 o'clock. And again, both games here on the Superstation. Two other games over in New York Mills tomorrow.
1: First pitch is inside for ball 1, 1-0.
0: First game of the day tomorrow. Winner of this game will take on the Sox Center at 1 o'clock. And then at 4 o'clock, New York Mills will host Kensington.
1: 1-0 is hit on the ground to short. The shortstop will go to third for the out on the fielder's choice. On the 5-6 fielder's choice.
0: So the goal, lead runner erased at third base.
7: Next up, number 12, Carson
1: Zizey. Carson Zizey, the left fielder, is now stepping to the plate. First pitch up high and outside, ball 1. 1-0. Ground ball, second baseman. He'll flip to second, and everybody will be safe on that play.
0: Real slow roller out to MacArthur there at second, and tried to glove it and then just flip it over to shortstop Omberg, but safe at second was Lundy. Infield hit.
7: That brings to the plate number 9, Colby.
1: Infield single will bring up the third baseman number 9, Colby Shetler. Shortler. First pitch inside, ball 1.
0: Bases loaded for the Shockers. Tying run at the plate.
1: Chance for the Shockers to tie this game up here in the bottom of the fifth inning and keep the game close.
0: Zizey with that infield hit has 2 hits on the night.
1: 1-0 is inside, 2-0.
0: Schertler at the plate looking for his first hit of the night.
1: He's grounded to short, and the third is first 2 times up. 2-0 is taken for strike 1, 2-1. A 2-1 pitch in the air out to shallow left. It'll be the shortstop, Olmberg, going out and catching. So 2 outs. So two outs, it'll bring up the pitcher, number 19, Ashton Detloff.
0: Big out for the Ligers. Bases loaded, one out. Get that pop-up just on the outfield grass. Doesn't allow the runners to tag and try to score.
1: First pitch is up high, ball one.
0: Keeps the lead at four for the Ligers. But the Shockers still have the bases full.
1: 1-0 pitch on the way. And that's There's hit a big to hit. The hole, and that's a base hit. It'll bring at least one to the plate. Here comes the second run. It'll be close, and he'll be out. So,
0: nice shock. Relay.
1: Yeah, that was a nice relay there on the play to the plate. Shockers pick up one. It is 6-3. We'll head to the top of the sixth inning in a minute on Superstation K106.
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1: 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We'll get to them in a second.
0: Main one is that Travis George on to a pitch for the Shockers. Right-hander replacing Ashton Detloff, who went the first five innings, gave up six runs. Five hits, struck out four, walked six, and hit a batter.
1: Yes. George is still throwing his warm-up tosses here in the top of the sixth inning. 6-3, Ligers heading to the top of the sixth inning as Bradley Swears will lead off the inning. It'll be 2-3-4 for the Detroit Lakes Ligers.
0: So George and Detloff will flip-flop positions. George coming from first onto the pitcher's mound, and Ashton Detloff, starting pitcher, now at first base.
1: Bradley Swears leading off the inning for the Ligers. He'll put in play, and it'll get through for a base hit. Leadoff single. Leadoff single for Swears. It'll bring up the first baseman.
0: Jacob Thomas. Swears with two hits now. It's been on base all four times for the Ligers. Two hits, reached on an error, and has walked.
1: First pitch is taken inside for ball one. Got a train rolling through right now. The 1-0 pitch inside, ball two. 2-0. You can see George, like, have, like, when he's winding up to pitch, have a little look down at his catcher for the sign. And the 2-0 is ball 3, 3-0.
0: Good block by Nordlund behind the plate. That one skips in the dirt in front of the plate. Thomas with a big two-run double in the third inning got the Ligers' first two runs up on the board.
1: 3-0 taking all the way, and it's ball four. It's a four-pitch walk.
0: Swears moves down to second. So Travis George gives up a hit and then a walk to the first man he faces coming on in relief here to start the sixth inning.
1: It'll bring up the left fielder, number 12, Justin Hoskins. Hoskins is officially 0-for-2, and he'll put it into play to the third. He'll go to second, and he'll get... And...
0: Signaled out. Thomas was waiting a little bit just to make sure. Hoskins will reach on the fielder's choice.
1: Hard to tell from where I sit what he signaled for. It'll bring up the shortstop, number 3, Mason Umberg.
0: Throw was a little high at second, but the umpire work in the bases signaled that Lundy had got down back down on the bag in time.
1: First pitch is a ball, 1-0.
0: Umberg has walked twice, scored both times.
1: Throw over to first as we got a, well, looks like a pickle, and they'll throw it to home, and they won't get the out at home, and he'll be safe.
0: Swears with the slide to avoid the tag.
1: Hoskins will take second on the throw home. That's an interesting way of running the bases to get a runner home.
0: Get that double steal. Hoskins got caught between first and second. Three throw from George over to the first baseman Detloff, who then threw to the shortstop, who then threw to the plate to try to get the runner. But
1: first pitch is a strike.
0: Again, a good slide by Swears to get around the tag by Nordlund to make it 7-3.
1: The 1-0 was a strike, 1-1. 1-1 is swung on and missed for strike two, 1-2.
0: Big swing. And Umberg 0-for-1 tonight with a strikeout in the second inning. And then walked and scored in the fourth, walked and stole a base and scored in the fifth.
1: 1-2 hit in the air down the first baseline. The first baseman will end up in the Ligers' bullpen. It's the first baseman. First baseman Detloff was over there measuring it up, but could not make the play. The 1-2 swung on and missed, strike three. So there's two outs now, and I'll bring up the right or center fielder, number 17, Joshua Goodspeed.
0: Goodspeed 1-for-3. Single, stolen base, and a run scored in the Ligers' three-run fourth inning.
1: First pitch hit on the ground to the second baseman, Lundy, and he'll throw over to first to record the out on the 4-3. Ligers do pick up another run. It is 7-3 as we are through 5.5. We'll be back in a minute on the Superstation K106.
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1: Superstation K106 back here for the bottom of the sixth inning. It'll be Chase Nordlund leading off the inning. As Noah Reber is still out there throwing for the Ligers.
0: Winners play again tomorrow in either New York Mills or here in Perham. Losers are off until next weekend. But then have a long way back through that elimination bracket.
1: First pitch is a strike. 0-1. And the 0-1 pitch is swung on and missed. 0-2.

0: Hoskins was going to take it, and then Goodspeed got there and reached up for it and had it go off his glove. Ligers would have been better off, I think, letting Hoskins try to make the play on it. But
1: first pitch is a strike, 0-1.
0: Shockers will take it as they get a runner immediately in scoring position, down by four.
1: The 0-1, strike two, 0-2.
0: Down by five, four.
1: Yeah.
0: Four.
1: George hits it on the ground over to third and throw over to first for the out on a 5-3 putout. First out of the inning, he'll bring up the DH, Nolan, number 30, Nolan Coyle, who's 0-2 officially.
0: Ball hit in front of Nordland, so he had to stay put at second. The throw from Neva to first baseman Jacob Thomas pulled him off the bag just a little bit on the home plate side of first, but Neva or Thomas able to step back and get on the bag.
1: Coyle is officially 0-2 with a strikeout and a ground out to the first baseman. And this one's hit on the ground over to third. And what a nice play. What a nice play to record the out there.
0: Slow couple of hops. Neva charging in. Gloved it. Pulled it out of the glove and fired to first on the run. Nordland was able to move from second to third behind the play. So he's now at third, but with two out.
1: It'll bring up the right fielder, number 10, Carl Colburn. First pitch is a strike, 0-1.
0: Colburn reached on an infield hit last inning, but forced out at third base.
1: 0-1 is taken down low, 1-1.

0: Colt Warren is officially 0-2. And it's now 1-2. Is the count now 1-2? One and two pitch is taken inside, ball 2-2. Two and two is the count after back-to-back grounds out to the third baseman and two-base error. 2-2 is inside, 3-2. Swung on and missed.
1: Nope.
0: Her foul tip.
1: Just got a piece of it to stay alive.
0: That's a good job of Colburn to be able to stay alive. It's 3-2 is the count now. And 3-2 gets a piece of it again and fouls it off at the plate.
1: Hanging in there.
0: There's an important runner for the Shockers at third that could come across and score.
1: Yeah, Shockers had a big chance last inning.
0: The 3-2 is ball four. So it'll be a two-out walk, and the Shockers will have runners at the corners with two outs, and it'll bring to the plate the second baseman, number 8, Evan Lundy. Lundy is officially 0-1 with a hit by pitch and a run scored.
1: Yeah, Lynn started at. Lundy got the one run and then a Shocker thrown out at the plate.

0: end the inning when looked like Deer Creek had a chance to maybe put up a couple.
1: Takes a first pitch for a strike, 0-1. Pitcher ready, sets, fires, strike two, 0-2. 0-2 is the count. You got the top of the order on deck for the Shockers. Important to have the top of the order come up in a four-run deficit. Runner takes off, and it's swung on and missed, strike three. And we are through six innings, and it's 7-3. Ligers will return on the Superstation K106 in 1 minute.
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1: 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Back for the top of the seventh inning, and that means back with Kyle.
0: All right, thanks, John. Yep, seventh inning, 7-3, Detroit Lakes leading Deer Creek as the Ligers overtook the Shockers with two in the third, three in the fourth, and just when the Shockers got one back in the bottom of the fourth, Ligers scored again in the top of the fifth and again in the top of the sixth. After Deer Creek scored a run in the bottom of the fifth. So after falling behind, Deer Creek able to put a run up on the plate, but Detroit Lakes comes right back and gets that run back to keep the deficit at four for the Shockers. And when we said a couple of innings ago that Deer Creek still had plenty of time to get back into this one, Ligers keep answering with the runs in the top half of their inning, and now the Shockers starting to run out of time as we go to the seventh inning. And for Detroit Lakes, up 7-3. McNamara will lead off for the Ligers. Hitters 7, 8, and 9 for Detroit Lakes. Travis George in his second inning of relief starts McNamara with a pair of strikes, gets ahead, no balls and two strikes. McNamara 0-for-3 with two strikeouts already tonight. That one skips off of and behind Chase Nordland. One ball and two strikes. Cale McNamara grounded to third in the second, struck out swinging in the fourth, looking in the fifth. George fires, misses down low. Travis George, 40-year-old right-hander, on in relief after Ashton Detloff went the first five. And there is a check swing and home plate umpire ruling that MacArthur, unable to lay off that. And so takes the strikeout for the third time. Second strikeout for George. One out in the top of the seventh. Casey Ness, the DH, batting for the right fielder, Bacala. He's been on base twice, hit by a pitch, and a base hit. Scored a run, driven in a run. Little looping pop-up over to third. Schertler waits for it and makes the catch for out number two. The Ligers did go in order in the first, but they did have a base hit in the first, but ended up hitting into a double play to end the inning. Otherwise, Ligers have had a base runner every inning. Travis George looking for the first 1-2-3 for the Shockers. First pitch a ball, second pitch fouled out of play. 1-1 to Noah Reber. Walked and scored in the third, grounded to second in the fourth, walked again in the fifth inning. 1-1 a little high, two balls and a strike. If Reber gets on, top of the order, Keegan Neva in the on-deck circle. 2-1 misses, and the count goes to 3-1. Pulled foul outside of third. Full count to Reber with two out, nobody on. Top of the seventh inning. Again, Detroit Lakes leading Deer Creek 7-3. Ligers have out hit the Shockers 6-5. Pitch low. And it's ball four. Second walk allowed by George. And that will bring the top of the order to the plate for Detroit Lakes. Keegan Neva, Ligers' third baseman. One for four on the night with an infield hit in the fourth. Travis George working from the stretch and gets the breaking pitch in for a strike. Runner at first, Reber. Detloff holding with him there. There's a line shot foul down the right field line. Well out of play. 2 strikes to the leadoff man, Neva. Another one hit out of play down the right field line. This one not so much a line drive, but a fly ball. 0-2 again. Throw over to first. And back safely, standing up, is Reber. Ball hit to the right side. Lundy has it. Over to first for the easy out. Ligers get a two-out walk. But then Travis George gets Neva to ground out to end the inning. 6.5 here in Pyrum. Region 11C amateur baseball tournament action. Detroit Lakes leading Deer Creek 7-3. We're back in a minute on Superstation K106.
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0: 7-3 Detroit Lakes leading Deer Creek as the Shockers come to the plate. Top of the order, Schumacher, Zizey, and Schertler due up for Deer Creek. Again, the winner of this game will play in New York Mills tomorrow at 1 o'clock. They will take on Sauk Center, the number 2 seed out of the Resorters League. Loser of this game We'll be back here in Pahrump next Saturday at 2. And they will play the loser of tomorrow's game between Henning and Urbank Parker's Prairie. Liam Schumacher leads off the home half of the seventh for the Shockers. On base once, reached on a fielder's choice in the fifth. Takes strike one from Noah Reber. Starter continues to pitch here in the seventh for the Ligers. One ball, one strike. Big swing and a miss. Schumacher comes up empty. Oh for 3 on the night for Schumacher. Takes up high. Two balls, two strikes. Liam flied to right. Struck out in the third. Out 2-3 at first base. And now the count goes full. 3 balls and 2 strikes. As we said, reached on a fielder's choice in his last plate appearance. 3-2, called strike 3. Strikeout number 4 for Noah Reber. And first out of the seventh inning. Schumacher goes down looking. Carson Zize, the left fielder. On base twice in the first and fifth. Scored the Shockers' first run back in the first inning. Takes ball one from Reber, who's allowed 3 runs on 5 hits. This one fouled over the concession stand. Back into the left. 1 ball, 1 strike. Zize hitting in the number 2 spot. Left-handed hitter facing the right-hander Reber. 1-1 pitch low and away to the lefty Zize. 2 balls and a strike. Check swing, and it's a called strike. Evens the count. 2 balls, 2 strikes. Two misses outside. Full count. Back-to-back hitters leading off the bottom of the seventh. But Reber able to get Schumacher looking. Here's the 3-2 to Zize, and he fouls that one back and out of play. Oop. Just about hit the young fan that was looking for that last foul ball. And she wasn't sure where that first one went, but the second one took her right to the first one. Rolled right back up there. And now here's a ball to Zize, and he will reach on the walk.
1: That's good. A little 2-for-1 there.
0: Yeah, she was looking, and it landed right next to her, and then the ball rolled and kept rolling, and it went right back to where that first ball came to. So able to get that second one as well. Colby Schertler will bat with runner at first. And one out in the bottom of the seventh. Throw back to first. Diving back is Zize. Carson got a stolen base in the second inning. In the first inning, and that allowed him to score that first run on the base hit by Detloff a couple of hitters later. Another throw to first. And Zize again gets back safely. Schertler waiting patiently at the plate. 0-for-3 tonight. Couple of ground outs and a fly out to the shortstop. Here's a snap throw from the catcher Swears over to first. And back safely, Zize. Pitches a called strike to Schertler. No balls, one strike. One out, Zize on at first. Shockers trailing by 4 as they bat here in the seventh. Another throw back to first. Bradley Swears well aware that Zize has a stolen base already tonight, keeping him very close to the bag. Jacob Thomas holding with the runner. Reber comes to the plate and misses. One ball, one strike. Schertler batting third. Grounded to short, grounded to third. Popped up to the shortstop on the edge of the outfield grass. Swing and a miss. And the count now, one ball, two strikes. Reber fires. Zizey bluffs going, got a little bit too far off and had to scramble to get back to first as Swears fires back down to first base, but Zizey in safely. Got caught up in some loose gravel out there. Had to spin the wheels a little bit to make it back to first, but does so in time. Count 2-2 to Schertler. Hopper towards third. Nice play there by Neva. Fires to second for one. On to first. Not in time. Neva's made a couple of nice plays over at third when he had to charge in. That time he scooped it up, fired to second to force out Carson Zizey. Schertler will reach on the fielder's choice. And now there are two outs in the home half of the seventh for Ashton Detloff. 2-for-2 tonight. On base all three times. Single to right, drove in a run in the first. Walked and scored in the fourth. Singled to left to drive in a run in the fifth. Nice night at the plate for Ashton Detloff. Lines this one foul out of play down the left field line. Flies are annoying.
1: They're always
0: annoying.
1: That's,
0: I was just going to say, that's kind of a general statement. Flies are annoying. Very much so tonight. Oh, one pitch. Ground out, or grounder towards second. Picked up by MacArthur. He'll throw to first. And the Shockers are done in the bottom of the seventh inning. Seven complete here at Tuffy Stadium at Al Kruger Field in Perham, Region 11C. Day one of the tournament. And the score 7-3, Detroit Lakes leading Deer Creek. We're back in a minute on Superstation K106, KKWS, Wadena, Brainerd, Park Rapids.
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0: We go to the eighth inning, a 7-3 ball game. Detroit Lakes leading Deer Creek. Again, the winner plays tomorrow at 1 o'clock in New York Mills. Winner takes the rest of this weekend off and will be playing in an elimination game a week from today right back here in Perham. In the eighth for Detroit Lakes, hitters 2, 3, and 4, Swears, Thomas, and Hoskins due up. Bradley Swears doing the catching for the Ligers tonight. And Travis George on in his third inning of relief, delivers up high, ball one. And these two teams split their two meetings during the regular season. Both teams winning at home. Detroit Lakes won 12-7 back on the 5th of June. Deer Creek walked off the Ligers 7-6 in Deer Creek on July 1st. One-oh pitch misses. 2-0 pitch swung at and missed by Swears. 2-1. Bradley Swears had a good night at the plate for the Ligers. On base all four times. Has scored twice. 2-1 is in for a called strike. Swears has been on base with a pair of singles. He reached on an error and has walked tonight. 2-2 is up high. 3 balls, 2 strikes. 7-3 DL leading Deer Creek. Ligers hitting in the top of the eighth. There's a walk to the leadoff man here in the eighth inning. Third walk allowed by Travis George. And came on to start the sixth inning. Brings up Thomas, who has been on base 3 times. Officially 1-for-3. Had the first big hit of the ball game, a 2-run double back in the third. George delivers first pitch ball. And Shockers got a lead in the first inning. But then Detroit Lake scored 5 unanswered as Thomas swings and misses. 1 ball, 1 strike. Led 5-1. Shockers came back with a run. Make it 5-2. Ligers scored in the top of the sixth. Shockers scored in the bottom of the sixth. Shockers, Ligers scored in the top of the fifth, and then the Shockers scored in the bottom of the fifth. Neither team, the Ligers came back to score 1 in the sixth. Shockers did not score in the sixth inning, despite having runners at the corners when the inning came to an end. 2 balls, 2 strikes. Runner at first, Swears off on the pitch, and there's a ground ball foul just outside of third. Back to first goes Bradley Swears. Nolan Coyle out of the Shocker dugout, retrieves that foul ball. Another 2-2 pitch to Thomas. Long pause by George. And this one lifted in the air, and it's going to drop into shallow left center field for a base hit. Schumacher, the shortstop, gave a chase, but just beyond his reach. No chance to get that one, and Thomas has his second hit of the night. Runners on first and second, nobody out. And the batter will be Hoskins, the number 4 hitter. Hoskins on base on a fielder's choice a couple of times, once on an error, officially 0-for-4, but creating some traffic on the base paths for the Ligers tonight. First and second, nobody out. Ligers looking to add to their 7-3 lead here in the eighth inning. George misses low and away, 1 ball. To the Ligers left fielder. Slow breaking pitch bends in for a strike. Hoskins taking. Count even. 1 ball, 1 strike. George with the pause. Looks to second. Swing and a miss by Hoskins. George ahead. 1 ball, 2 strikes. Lined right back over the bag at second into center field. Swears being waved around, and the throw's going to get cut off. And it's an RBI single for Justin Hoskins. Right past the pitcher and right over the bag. Bradley Swears got a good jump and scores the 8th run of the game for Detroit Lakes. First RBI of the night for Hoskins. So 8-3 now in favor of the Ligers. Still nobody out. Now Thomas at second, Hoskins at first, and the batter is Oberg, and he calls for and gets time. Mason Oberg, shortstop, has walked twice and struck out twice. He's also scored twice. Hits this one into left center field. That's going to be down for a base hit. Thomas being waved around third. He will score, and it's 9-3 in favor of the Ligers. Back-to-back RBI singles for Hoskins and Omberg. Swears and now Thomas scoring here in the eighth. Hoskins to second. Omberg now the runner at first. And Josh Goodspeed will be the batter. Takes a strike. Goodspeed 1-for-4 with a single. Stolen base and a run scored in the fourth. Big swing and a miss. Goodspeed out in front of that off-speed pitch from George. Travis George ahead, no balls, two strikes. That one carries low. Blocked by Nordland, one ball, two strikes. A walk and then three straight hits here in the eighth for the Ligers. Two more runs pushed across. George okays the sign, but Goodspeed calls for and gets time. One ball, two strikes. George fires well outside. Nordland has to reach across the body to get that one. Two-two pitch. That one bounces, and again, a nice block by Nordland. Count goes full. Three balls, two strikes.

0: Hoskins at second, Ohmberg at first, nobody out, two runs in, 3-2, called strike three. Good speed rung out by the home plate umpire for the second time tonight. Third strikeout for Travis George in relief. First out, big out for the Shockers here in the eighth inning. Cale MacArthur will bat 0 for 4 tonight with 3 strikeouts. Comes up with runners on first and second, one out. Swings at the first pitch, and that's going to drop in right field for a base hit. Hoskins being waved around. The ball gets past Coburn, and another run is going to score, as Hoskins and Ohmberg both score on the play. So a base hit and then an error allows two runs to score. MacArthur ends up at second base. MacArthur will get an RBI, one RBI on the play. Now the score 11-3, swing and a miss by Casey Ness. A walk and four hits and an error. Leggers have put up 4 so far here in the eighth. 0-1 pitch, called a ball, 1-1 to Ness. 1-for-3, RBI single, also hit by a pitch and scored a run. 1-0 misses, 2 balls and a strike. Ligers have increased their lead to 8 here in the 8th inning. Swing a foul tip. Evens the count, 2 balls, 2 strikes. On at second, MacArthur. This one popped up in foul territory. Schertler dives for it and gets it. Second out of the inning.
1: That was a very good play by Schertler.
0: Nice play by Schertler. So, and a big out for Shockers and their fans. Brings up the number 9 hitter, starting pitcher Noah Reber. He's walked 3 times and grounded out to second. Scored a run back in the third inning. This one bounces away from Nordland, rolls to his right a little bit, and that creates just enough opening for MacArthur, who runs from second to third on the play. Can't block them all. Nordland's been trying. That one just rolled a bit to his right, up towards the first base line a little bit. There's a swing and a foul back. Ball and a strike to Reber. Eighth man to bat here in the eighth inning. 8-run lead for the Ligers here in the eighth inning. Ground ball pulled foul outside of third. 1-2 to Reber. Top of the order, Neva on deck. Travis George trying to get the Shockers off the field. Missed low, 2 balls, 2 strikes. That one is going to skip by Nordland, and another run's going to score. A couple of wild pitches in this at-bat to Reber, as MacArthur scores the 5th run of the inning. And the count goes to 3 balls and 2 strikes. ...12-3 now, Detroit Lakes. And DL put up a 12 spot in their first meeting. Ground ball to second. Should do it. Evan Lundy throws to first to get the out, but the Ligers score 5 runs on 4 hits, a walk, an error, and a couple of wild pitches. And they now lead by 9. 7.5 innings here in Purim. New score, Detroit Lakes 12, Deer Creek 3. We're back in a minute on Superstation K106.
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0: My lawn looks gross after all that hot weather and grass not growing, turning brown, but the weeds still find a way to grow. Got them cut yesterday, though. Took care of those yesterday? What today? Saturday, yeah. So got them done last night. Bottom of the 8th inning. Shockers looking at an even deeper deficit now. 12-3 Detroit Lakes. Leading Deer Creek. Shockers come to bat in the bottom of the 8th inning. Nordland, George, and Coyle scheduled for the Shockers. Chase Nordland, 0-3. Reached on an error on the center fielder back in the 6th inning. Takes ball 1 from Reber. Seems to be working a little quicker as the lead behind him increases. 1-0 pitch misses. 2-0 is in for a called strike. Nordland, the Shocker catcher, struck out looking in the first. Popped out in foul territory in the 4th. Then reached on that error in the 6th. Hits this one foul past 3rd. 2-2 to Nordland. Shockers need base runners and lots of them. Trailing by 9 here in the 8th. Nordland flinches but then watches the pitch sail low. Full count, 3-2. Noah Reber, it's gone the distance thus far, and the 3-2 is up high. Nordland will walk. It's the 5th walk allowed by Reber. And looks like we've got a pinch hitter for Travis George. Blake Haverkamp. So Travis George will be pinch hit for here. Blake Haverkamp will come up. Blake, 18 years old. Batting for the 40-year-old Travis George. George, though, RBI double, walked, grounded out, so 1-for-2 officially with an RBI. Blake Haverkamp pinch hitting here in the 8th, takes ball 1. Looks like Jamie George getting a few people in here in the 8th inning. Looks like we've got a somebody got a pitch hit for Nolan Coyle in the on-deck circle. Haverkamp puts a charge into it, but right at the left fielder. Blake Haverkamp flies to left for out number 1. Another pinch hitter here for the Shockers.
4: Now at bat number 13, James Seal.
0: So James Seelhammer was being DH'd for, will now come in as a pinch hitter for Coyle. Coyle had gone 0 for 3. James Seelhammer, another 18-year-old for the Shockers, swings at the first pitch and lines a fair ball off the glove, I believe, at third. I thought that ricocheted off the third baseman. Now Jamie George is saying that it's hit off the bag. The umpire ruled it a foul ball. Jamie George walking away from the argument, so it is going to be a foul ball. Line shot right at the bag. Jamie George comes back and kicks that third base bag in disgust. Back to first goes Chase Nordland. And it's a strike on James Seelhammer. Ripped that one right down the line, but just foul. In the eyes of the home plate umpire, Seelhammer swings again. This one a fly ball to center field, chased down by Goodspeed for the second out of the inning. Nordland retreats back to the bag at first. And the batter will be Carl Colburn, Shocker right fielder. 1-for-2 tonight, infield hit and a walk. Also a ground out. A 6-6-3 double play to end the second. Check swing and taken for a ball. 12-3. Ligers lead the Shockers. Deer Creek batting in the bottom of the eighth. Ground ball left side. Slow roller to short. Omberg up with it. Throws to first in time. So Nordland leads off with a walk. But then the Shockers go in order after that. We've played eight. It's Deer Creek 3, Detroit Lakes 12. We go to the ninth in 1 minute on Superstation K106.
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0: Ninth inning coming up. New pitcher for Deer Creek, right-hander Blake Haverkamp. Haverkamp came on as a pinch hitter for Travis George, who had thrown the last three innings. And now Blake Haverkamp takes his spot on the pitcher's mound. Detroit Lakes will have the top of the order. For Deer Creek, they will have the bottom of the order, and then top of the order. 9-1-2 due up for the Shockers in the bottom of the ninth. Haverkamp's job to keep it a 9-run game. Catcher Chase Nordland was on first base when the inning came to an end. Took a little extra time getting the catcher's gear put on. Haverkamp throws his final warm-up pitch. Haverkamp fires down to the bag at second. And top of the order, Keegan Neva for the Ligers. Sixth plate appearance tonight. He is 1-for-5 infield hit back in the fourth. Again, 12-3, Detroit Lakes leading Deer Creek. Haverkamp, the righty, looks in, delivers high. One ball to Neva. In on the hands. Neva fights it off and fouls it to the screen in front of the grandstand. One ball, one strike. Soft liner to short in the first. Fly to center in the third. Got that infield hit in the fourth. Here's a chopper right back to Haverkamp. He'll jog a couple of steps towards first, then toss it to first for out number one. So Neva now retired for the first out. Batter will be Bradley Swears. Swears has scored three times tonight. One of two Ligers to score three runs. The other, Mason Omberg. Swings at the first pitch. Foul over the first base dugout. Swears has been on base all five times he's been up. Single, reached on an error, walked, singled, walked. Low for ball one. One ball, one strike. Swears scored a run in the third, the sixth, and in the five-run eighth inning. 1-1 from Haverkamp, third pitcher of the night for Deer Creek. Misses. Two balls and a strike. Detloff started, went the first five. George went the next three. Haverkamp here in the ninth. Down low, three balls and a strike. Three-one from Haverkamp. Pull to the left side. Couple of nice hops. Easy play for Schumacher. To first for out number two. Jacob Thomas. The number three hitter. Comes up with two out, nobody on. Thomas with two-run double in the third, single and a run scored in the eighth. He's also reached on an error, walked, and lined out to short. First pitch to him is a ball. Haverkamp nods his head. Here's a line shot out towards second. Lundy to first. And Haverkamp does what no other Shocker pitcher can do, get the Ligers in order without giving up a base runner. As it's a 1-2-3 inning for Blake Haverkamp, again gets his job done, keeps the lead at nine as we go to the bottom of the ninth inning. Last chance for the Shockers. They need nine runs, trailing 12-3 as we go to the bottom of the ninth. Ligers with the lead. Shockers coming to bat when we come back in a minute on Superstation K106.
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0: Bottom of the ninth inning for the Deer Creek Shockers. As they are looking to attempt to overcome a nine-run deficit. Evan Lundy, the number nine hitter, then the top of the order. Due up for the Shockers. Evan Lundy scored a run in the fifth inning, has struck out twice. And Noah Reber on to start the ninth. Little squibber up the first baseline, strike one to Lundy. One strike. Noah Reber gave up a run early, a couple in the middle part of the ball game. Otherwise, has pitched very well for Detroit Lakes tonight. Foul off the bat of Lundy. He's in a hole now. No balls, two strikes. Reber sends one wide, hoping to get Lundy to chase. He does not, and the count, one ball, two strikes. If the Shockers do not tie it up here in the bottom of the ninth inning, we're going to have a real short post-game show because it's going to be a late night, early turnaround, and there is a strike three called on Evan Lundy. Strikeout number five for Reber.
1: Yeah. Late night, early turnaround.
0: Be back here tomorrow for a pair of games. First one at 1 o'clock. And the nice thing is, we know it will start on time. Liam Schumacher takes ball one, now fouls one back. Just got a piece of it. One ball, one strike, Schumacher. He's reached on a fielder's choice, but 0-for-4 on the night. Shockers down to their last two outs. Reber pitch stays up high. 2-1. And that one is hit, falling out of play. Count even, two balls, two strikes.

0: 2-2 from Reber. And Schumacher gets a piece of it, falls it straight back. Hits the wall in front of the grandstand. Count remains 2 balls, 2 strikes. Home plate umpire getting a delivery of baseballs. 1 out, nobody on. Shockers down by 9 here in the ninth. Promising start for Deer Creek when they scored a run in the bottom of the first inning, but Detroit Lakes has been in control most of the rest of the game. Swing and a miss. Schumacher down on strikes. 6 strikeouts for Reber now. And the batter, Carson Zeise. Two for three on the night. Single and a run scored in the first. Swings at the first pitch. Soft liner grabbed by the shortstop Omberg near the bag at second, and that will be it. Zeise done on a pitch, a 1-2-3 inning for Reber. And that was his second 1-2-3 inning of the ballgame. Final score in this one, Detroit Lakes 12, Deer Creek 3. We'll be back with a recap after this on Superstation K106.
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0: We are in our post-game mode following a 12-3 win over for Detroit Lakes over the Deer Creek Shockers here tonight. As we said, the Shockers got off to a 1-0 lead with a run in the bottom of the first inning, but then Detroit Lakes scores 2 in the top of the third to make it 2-1, then scored 3 in the top of the fourth to make it 5-1. Deer Creek got one back in the bottom of the fourth to

0: pretty good game to end the day, as it moved by pretty quick. I think it was in 9-0 late night first pitch, but it moved quickly, and we'll see what happens coming up.
1: Despite some long innings, the game was moving. There was a few there that did go very quickly, and a good game if you're a Liger fan. If you're a Shocker fan, that's one that you flush as quickly as you possibly can, as you have to wait, if you're a Shocker, for a chance to bounce back in the elimination bracket next week. But Detroit Lakes will be right back in action tomorrow with a game in New York Mills. Again, 12-3, the final in this one. Let's recap the scores from earlier today and then give you a look at the schedule for tomorrow. Game 1 here in Perham today saw Henning defeat Dent 12-6. Game 2 saw Long Prairie beat Vergas 9-6. Game 3, Kensington beat Clarissa 8-7. And in our fourth and final game of the day, Detroit Lakes all over Deer Creek by a score of 12-3. Nobody eliminated yet. Double elimination tournament. So the loser of our first game tonight, Dent, they will now play at 5 o'clock next Saturday here in Perham. They will play the loser of tomorrow's game between Detroit Lakes and New York Mills. Loser of game 2 here today, Vergas, they will play next Saturday night at 8 o'clock. Here in Perham, they will play the loser of the game between Kensington and New York Mills tomorrow afternoon. The Game 3 loser, Clarissa, they will play at 11 o'clock Saturday morning here in Perham. They will take on the loser of the game between Long Prairie and Perham tomorrow. And the loser of this final game of the day, Deer Creek, they will now play at 2 o'clock next Saturday here in Perham. They will play the loser of the Henning-Perham game tomorrow afternoon here in Perham. The lineup for tomorrow, two games in New York Mills, two games here in Perham. Both the sites will have games at 1 and 4 in New York Mills tomorrow. Detroit Lakes will play Sauk Center at 1 o'clock. At 4 o'clock, Kensington will take on the host Millers in New York Mills. Here in Perham tomorrow at 1, it's Henning taking on Urbank Parker's Prairie. And then in the second game tomorrow here in Perham, Long Prairie will play Perham. And we will have the two games here in Perham tomorrow afternoon, starting with that Urbank Parker's Prairie Henning matchup at 1 o'clock, pregame at 12:45. And again, we will be on time since that'll be the first game of the day. With the win, Deer Creek drops to 12-9, or with the loss, Deer Creek drops to 12-9 on the season. With the win, Detroit Lakes picks up their fourth victory of the year, their second against the Deer Creek Shockers. For John here at the ballpark, I'm Kyle Gilsine for Superstation K106.
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0: Go now orders for residents in and around Spokane Saturday. A statewide emergency had already been issued due to drought conditions. Governor Bob Ferguson saying he's hopeful that FEMA will help.
1: We'll, of course, be making sure we maximize any appropriate requests to FEMA and just really appreciate their partnership in the past and look forward to having in the future as well during this really challenging time.
0: Level 3 evacuation orders issued for anyone in the path of the Old Trails Fire and the Fairview Road Fire. Multiple people dead after a shooting at an In-N-Out Burger restaurant in Twin Falls, Idaho. Police say the shooter is dead, people multiple injured, and they're still working to ascertain the exact number of fatalities. Growing concerns over the security of water systems across the U.S. as more states report they've been victim of a suspected cyber attack. 9 reported attacks in Michigan, at least 7 states reporting some kind of incursion. This is ABC News. Delta Airlines teaming up with DraftKings for a new form of in-flight entertainment. ABC News transportation reporter Clara McMichael explains.
2: Delta has rolled out a partnership with DraftKings where passengers can actually make sports prediction picks when they get on their flights. Let's address, first of all, why I'm saying sports prediction picks instead of gambling or betting. And that's because gambling is actually illegal on planes. So that means that there's no money involved here. You don't have to spend your own money, not even miles to get involved in this. But on the flip side, you also can't win any money, although you could be in line for some Delta gift cards.
0: UEFA, the governing body of European soccer, declared it has no confidence in FIFA president Gianni Infantino after his failed proposal to sell stakes in the World Cup. Infantino pitched creating a $20 billion company to run the World Cup with private investors, including a key investor group led by Joshua Kushner, the younger brother of President Trump's son-in-law, Jared Kushner. Dave Packer, ABC News.
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9: Skies remain mostly clear tonight with a low of 59 degrees. Light wind out of the north-northeast at 5 to 10 miles an hour will become calm after midnight, if not before. Tomorrow, mostly sunny, a high of 84, wind shifting to the south-southeast and increasing to 5 to 15 miles per hour. Sunday night, mostly clear with a low around 63 degrees. Monday, mostly sunny with a high of 86.

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9: Skies remain mostly clear tonight with a low of 59 degrees. Light wind out of the north-northeast at 5 to 10 miles an hour will become calm after midnight, if not before. Tomorrow, mostly sunny, a high of 84, wind shifting to the south-southeast and increasing to 5 to 15 miles per hour. Sunday night, mostly clear with a low around 63 degrees. Monday, mostly sunny with a high of 86.

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1: Skies remain mostly clear tonight with a low of 59 degrees. Light wind out of the north-northeast at 5 to 10 miles an hour will become calm after midnight, if not before. Tomorrow, mostly sunny, a high of 84, wind shifting to the south-southeast and increasing to 5 to 15 miles per hour. Sunday night, mostly clear with a low around 63 degrees. Monday, mostly sunny with a high of 86.

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1: Clear skies overnight with a low around 59 degrees. Sunday, mostly sunny, a high back up to 84. Winds shifting to the south-southeast and increasing to 5 to 15 miles per hour. Sunday night, mostly clear with a low holding around 63. South-southeast winds increasing to 10 to 20. Monday, mostly sunny, a little breezy and a little warmer, a high of 86. South winds 10 to 20 miles per hour. Super Stay.

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2: Clear skies overnight with a low around 59 degrees. Sunday, mostly sunny, a high back up to 84. Winds shifting to the south-southeast and increasing to 5 to 15 miles per hour. Sunday night, mostly clear with a low holding around 63. South-southeast winds increasing to 10 to 20. Monday, mostly sunny, a little breezy and a little warmer, a high of 86. South winds 10 to 20 miles per hour.

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8: Clear skies overnight with a low around 59 degrees. Sunday, mostly sunny, a high back up to 84. Winds shifting to the south-southeast and increasing to 5 to 15 miles per hour. Sunday night, mostly clear with a low holding around 63. South-southeast winds increasing to 10 to 20. Monday, mostly sunny, a little breezy and a little warmer, a high of 86. South winds 10 to 20 miles per hour.

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1: Clear skies overnight with a low around 59 degrees. Sunday, mostly sunny, a high back up to 84. Winds shifting to the south-southeast and increasing to 5 to 15 miles per hour. Sunday night, mostly clear with a low holding around 63. South-southeast winds increasing to 10 to 20. Monday, mostly sunny, a little breezy and a little warmer, a high of 86. South winds 10 to 20 miles per hour.

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14: This is WDC Activities Director Norm Gallant reminding you that fall sports start on Monday, August 17th. Now is the time, especially if you have a 7th grader or a sophomore, to schedule a sports physical. Also, a reminder that the WDC Fall Sports Meeting is set for Thursday, August 13th at 6 p.m. in the Middle High School Commons. We encourage all student athletes and at least one parent or guardian to attend. We look forward to a great year, and we'll see you August 13th at 6 p.m. It's always a great day to be a Wolverine.
15: Clear skies overnight with a low around 59 degrees. Sunday, mostly sunny, a high back up to 84. Winds shifting to the south-southeast and increasing to 5 to 15 miles per hour. Sunday night, mostly clear with a low holding around 63. South-southeast winds increasing to 10 to 20. Monday, mostly sunny, a little breezy and a little warmer, a high of 86. South winds 10 to 20 miles per hour.
16: On a warm summer's evening, on a train bound for nowhere, I met up with a gambler. We were both too tired to sleep, so we took turns of staring out the window at the darkness till boredom overtook us. And he began to speak. He said, "Son, I've made a life

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1: Clear skies overnight with a low around 59 degrees. Sunday, mostly sunny, a high back up to 84. Winds shifting to the south-southeast and increasing to 5 to 15 miles per hour. Sunday night, mostly clear with a low holding around 63. South-southeast winds increasing to 10 to 20. Monday, mostly sunny, a little breezy and a little warmer, a high of 86. South winds 10 to 20 miles per hour.

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19: Clear skies overnight with a low around 59 degrees. Sunday, mostly sunny, a high back up to 84. Winds shifting to the south-southeast and increasing to 5 to 15 miles per hour. Sunday night, mostly clear with a low holding around 63. South-southeast winds increasing to 10 to 20. Monday, mostly sunny, a little breezy and a little warmer, a high of 86. South winds 10 to 20 miles per hour.

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1: Clear skies overnight with a low around 59 degrees. Sunday, mostly sunny, a high back up to 84. Winds shifting to the south-southeast and increasing to 5 to 15 miles per hour. Sunday night, mostly clear with a low holding around 63. South-southeast winds increasing to 10 to 20. Monday, mostly sunny, a little breezy and a little warmer, a high of 86. South winds 10 to 20 miles per hour.

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15: Clear skies overnight with a low around 59 degrees. Sunday, mostly sunny, a high back up to 84. Winds shifting to the south-southeast and increasing to 5 to 15 miles per hour. Sunday night, mostly clear with a low holding around 63. South-southeast winds increasing to 10 to 20. Monday, mostly sunny, a little breezy and a little warmer, a high of 86. South winds 10 to 20 miles per hour.

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2: Clear skies overnight with a low around 59 degrees. Sunday, mostly sunny, a high back up to 84. Winds shifting to the south-southeast and increasing to 5 to 15 miles per hour. Sunday night, mostly clear with a low holding around 63. South-southeast winds increasing to 10 to 20. Monday, mostly sunny, a little breezy and a little warmer, a high of 86. South winds 10 to 20 miles per hour.

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3: 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This week, violence against healthcare workers is on the rise.
4: 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And when you look at healthcare, you know, you're five times more likely to be attacked than any other profession.
1: But first, the life-threatening disease that hides in plain sight.
5: Most patients end up going to four or five different doctors before they're diagnosed. They come in with a symptom that's associated with pretty garden variety heart disease.
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0: Everything Art Still had worked for paid off when the Kansas City Chiefs selected him with the second overall pick in the 1978 NFL Draft. After 12 years in the league, setting records for most sacks in a career and season, Still wasn't surprised when a few medical issues started popping up after he retired.
1: I played here with the Chiefs for about 10 years, a couple years in Buffalo. And so that's constant pounding on your body. So you expect to have maybe some surgeries after, you know, retirement, and those types of things, issues, grabbing and those types of things. So basically what happened, you know, had the carpal tunnel, trigger finger, both shoulders replaced, lower back problems, swelling in my legs and joint problems, those types of things. Then I started, you know, stomach, and then eventually where it affected my heart and all.
0: Still chalked it all up to his football career, and anything that didn't fit in that box, he just assumed was age-related. It wasn't until 2023 that a doctor started to put the pieces together.
1: Doctor was saying, because I keep myself in pretty good shape, he said, at your age, you shouldn't have any heart problems. You know, these other physical ones, that's just part of it. But he said, it must be something more to it. So what he did was, wasn't just make an analogy just, you know, from my symptoms. He asked me this one simple question, which again, when he asked me the question, he told me a little bit about your family health history. So that's when the light started dawning on me after I talked about my brother. My older brother has all the symptoms. Then he said, well, tell me some more about the rest of your family. So I went through my younger brother. He has all the symptoms that my other brother and myself had. He has a pacemaker and defibrillator, and he has some serious heart problems where I think he's almost at the stage where he needs a heart.
0: Uncovering this family history was the final clue for Still's doctor to diagnose him with amyloidosis. It's a condition where proteins become abnormal and build up in different areas of the body and can eventually lead to death.
2: The disease is a protein deposition disease, but the proteins don't just deposit like sand. What happens is the proteins unfold and they self-assemble into fibrils, which are like little stretches of rope. And the fibrils tend to glom together into deposits in between the cells of specific organs, notably the heart and the kidneys. And those deposits cause the organs to begin to malfunction, and also cause the cells of the organs, the microenvironment of the organs, to produce oxidative molecules like hydrogen peroxide that cause oxidative stress.
0: That's Dr. Raymond Comenzo, professor of medicine at Tufts University School of Medicine. He specializes in treating patients with multiple myeloma and amyloidosis. There are two main groups of the disease. AL, or light chain amyloidosis, is caused by abnormal clone of plasma cells in bone marrow. The second is ATTR, or transthyretin amyloidosis. It's caused by an abnormal protein in the liver. While the disease is often triggered by aging, Still was diagnosed with a genetic form of ATTR.
2: So the transthyretin type of amyloid, which is called ATTR amyloid, is pretty prevalent because it's a disease of aging, and it's also a genetic disease with a prevalence among African Americans of perhaps as much as 3 to 4%. The abnormal gene in African Americans is found in that percentage of individuals, but it doesn't cause disease in all of them. So the penetrance of that genetic abnormality varies.
0: ATTR tends to be less aggressive than AL amyloidosis, which could explain how Still was able to go decades without proper treatment. The symptoms tend to be general, like shortness of breath, loss of appetite, and abnormal heart rhythms. Since many of these are often attributed to other conditions, Comenzo says that getting a proper diagnosis is one of the main challenges for patients.
2: Most patients end up going to 4 or 5 different doctors before they're diagnosed because they come in with a symptom that's associated with pretty garden variety heart disease, and therefore they're going to be viewed as having heart disease of a standard type, and the diagnostic process can be slowed down as a result.
0: He also notes that once patients finally get the right diagnosis, getting in to see a specialist is a whole other issue.
2: It's incredible how much in advance doctors are scheduling patients, in large measure because I think we're a little behind the curve in terms of the number of doctors we have for the aging population we have.
0: Thankfully, there are a number of organizations working to help patients with amyloidosis find and access proper care. As Still began to tackle his own treatment journey, it became more clear just how many of his relatives had unknowingly been impacted by amyloidosis. Still realized this disease needed more awareness, especially in the African-American communities around the country. So he and his wife have been traveling around America, partnering with physicians to bring this information into the local communities, and most importantly, delivering it in a way that's easy to understand.
1: You know, when you're going in the community and you got doctors coming in, these PhDs, doctoring degrees, their wording is much different than within the community and all. And it's not to say who's better than what. It's just the environment and all, too. So usually the doctors and all, and the physicians we work with, they talk at a level. And we sit down. We don't stand up and lecture. We sit down as a group. And again, we don't use over two-syllable words. We don't use medical terms, pharmaceutical terminology and all, just real simple language you can understand.
0: While these outreach programs are focused on amyloidosis, Still make sure to also hit on general health knowledge like knowing your family history and the value of genetic testing. In many of these communities, Still sees the same hesitancy he also grew up with.
1: I'm from Camden, New Jersey, from the projects and all. And that all that kind of permeates and all, too, as far as my mind, because doctors had a bad name, too, the physicians and all. Then you had pharmaceutical companies. It's almost like the genetic thing, the mindset goes back in the day. And so that's why, you know, with us now, and even myself, up until maybe 2 or 3 years ago, genetic testing was, I wouldn't mess with it at all. If it wasn't for Dr. Ferdinand, no telling where I would be right now. Maybe I may have the pacemaker and defibrillator, or maybe I had a heart transplant now.
0: Through getting tested, Still was able to find this genetic mutation that not only affects him, but could have similar consequences for the rest of his family. And though there isn't a cure for amyloidosis, there are medications that can stop the disease progression.
2: There are two types of medicines. One type is a stabilizer. So as I said, the transthyretin molecule has four leaves, like a four-leaf clover, and the stabilizer puts itself in a particular spot that reduces the risk of dissociation. So it maintains the four-molecule structure of transthyretin, preventing the accumulation of the single monomers that would then misfold and become amyloid. So the stabilizers markedly slow down the process.
0: The second type of medication is called a suppressor or silencer.
2: What that does is it goes to the major source of transthyretin in the body, which is the liver. And it is a silencer of liver cell production of transthyretin. So it turns off the factory for transthyretin. And that also is very effective at reducing the concentration of monomer, preventing fibrils from forming, and enabling the patient to stabilize. These drugs work effectively to markedly reduce the progression of the disease. And because of that, the earlier the patient is diagnosed, the better the outcome.
0: Stopping the production of an entire type of protein sounds scary, but Comenzo says the biggest effect it can cause is a vitamin A deficiency. The good news is that this can be easily fixed by adding in a vitamin A supplement. While both types of drugs slow the disease progression, Comenzo says it's often left up to patient preference for which medication they choose.
2: Silencers can be given once every 3 months. So a simple injection under the skin like insulin once every 3 months is effective treatment, so you don't have to remember to take a pill every day. The long-term use of either of these types of medicines is just revealing the side effects because they haven't all been around that long. So there's no clear direction that we send patients in. To some degree, it's a matter of insurance. To some degree, it's patient preference. So there's not a huge difference in terms of outcomes.
0: Comenzo says the research for these medications is still in the early stages, and there's a lot of progress to be made in this field. You can find more information about Dr. Raymond Comenzo, Art Still, and all of our guests on our website, radiohealthjournal.org. Our executive producer is Amira Zaveri. I'm Kristen Farah.
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3: Hospitals are full of worried patients and loved ones, many who have no idea if they'll find the healing needed. All of this uncertainty and fear can fill the space with tension that's threatening to snap at any moment. And it's often the healthcare workers who shoulder the repercussions. John Voigt says nurses go to work each day expecting to help carry the physical and emotional pain of their patients. What they don't expect is to be assaulted while trying to provide this care.
8: And I think that we've seen this kind of violence become exacerbated over the past few years exponentially. In 2019, there were 14,000 assaults reported. In 2023, there were up to 24,000 assaults reported. Currently, we're averaging about two nurses being assaulted every hour in the United States. So it's gotten worse, and nurses are telling us this every day in our organizations.
3: Voigt is Vice President and Chief Nursing Officer at Memorial Hermann The Woodlands Medical Center. Violence against healthcare workers isn't just on the rise in America. Mike Shore says it's an issue that's being experienced all over the world.
9: We really saw an uptick in workplace violence post-COVID, and that's when Axon really came from the law enforcement side and our mission-critical technologies and solutions to serve these organizations that are serving society in public spaces like retail locations or hospitals or sports venues, casinos. You know, I like to simply put, post-2020, people stopped following the rules. I think there's a lot to that. I think changing conditions in socioeconomic status, perceived loss of status, increasing lack of trust in institutions.
3: Shore is Senior Vice President and General Manager of Enterprise at Axon, a public safety technology company. He says that while it's hard to pinpoint the exact cause of this rise in workplace violence, the real danger is that this behavior has become more normalized.
9: And when you look at healthcare, you know, you're five times more likely to be attacked than any other profession. And so it's simply unacceptable. We've got to take care of our caretakers and, you know, restore order in the healthcare system. And, you know, that context has shifted quite a bit over the last 6 years, and they're not equipped with the challenges that they're facing every day.
3: Not only are the instances of violence becoming more common, but Voigt says the types of assaults are often more severe than in the past.
8: There was an assault in Beaumont, Texas, where a nurse was stabbed recently by an 85-year-old patient. I have personally experienced this, where I've had a shooting in one of my emergency departments where a nurse was shot by a patient that was in custody of four officers. So patients are bold, visitors are bold, and they do things that we never, ever would have expected 20 years ago or even 10 years ago. So the dynamics are changing.
3: And though it shouldn't be tolerated in any setting, Voigt says that violence towards healthcare workers is often seen as being part of the job.
8: I think that the challenge that we have in healthcare is that when these events occur, people don't want to look weak because these are things that we've been conditioned through decades to just absorb as a normal part of nursing.
3: But even though nurses may feel compelled to shoulder the burden, that doesn't mean they're able to. With dangerously high patient workloads and mandatory overtime on top of their 12-hour shifts, a majority of nurses are experiencing burnout. Throw in this unexpected violence, and it's no wonder so many are hitting their breaking point.
8: That takes a significant toll on you mentally and physically. I think that it, you know, it's one of those things that it's not just the event. It's the event, but it's the next day, and it's the week later, and a year later, and you suffer PTSD from that event. And like I said, it's the largest driver of burnout for nursing. Nurses are leaving the profession because of it in many ways. Many are retiring. We're already going to face a nursing shortage in the next 10 years. So I think we have an opportunity to start addressing this issue in a meaningful way.
3: Healthcare institutions have started implementing programs to fight cases of burnout by supporting the mental and physical needs of nurses. Many of these initiatives take a holistic approach, analyzing a nurse's well-being through their workplace, self-care, safety, and sense of belonging. Voigt says this more recent focus on mental health has been inspired by the new generation of nurses.
8: The Gen Zs have really illuminated that for us, old-timers, and I think that they demand resources to be able to feel safe at work. And when events occur, it behooves the organization to make sure that they provide plenty of outlets, whether that's employee assistance programs. I know there's Code LILAC programs, peer counselors, a multitude of ways, whether that's debriefs within the organization with chaplains and with others. I think it's important that every organization have a robust process and, you know, not just one solution, because one solution doesn't fit everyone. You know, we have in my organization a 24-hour hotline where you can call in and just, you know, talk about your day on your way home and decompress before you get home to try and alleviate some of the burden that you're carrying. So I think that's a very important point and one that we think is one of the tools in the tool belt.
3: Voigt says this hotline has been helpful to reach people who may not be comfortable in a therapy setting. They're still able to release some of their stress and share their burdens, but it's on their own time. It may be surprising to hear that medical professionals can be hesitant to try therapy. But Voigt says this hesitation can often come from a stigma within healthcare that needing mental support means that they're not cut out for the job.
8: It's not perceived well. In the emergency department in particular, you deal with a lot of crazy behaviors, and they're always very stoic, and they want to be tough. But the human mind is not that tough. And I think that having this hotline where it's just, you know, you can call and decompress, and it's not counseling necessarily, it's just more listening than anything, I think that's been very impactful for our teams.
3: But while these types of programs address the after effects of violence, there's still the issue of preventing it. Shore says Axon started focusing its efforts in this space post-COVID, transitioning many of its technologies that serve law enforcement to also be effective in a healthcare setting.
9: Axon solutions are serving over 50% of the top 100 hospital systems in the U.S. And so it's clear that there's a need here in terms of de-escalation tools, safety and security technologies. And so, you know, still a long way to go, given the challenge you're up against. On the Axon side, you know, our solutions such as body-worn cameras and evidence.com and Fusus, our real-time operations software, really started in the security departments. And over the last couple of years, as we've gotten closer to the healthcare system, we've adapted our technologies to serve the front lines.
3: For nurses specifically, they've modified a device called the Axon Body Mini.
9: The best way to think about that is really an AI-enabled wearable. And so it's got a duress workflow on it. So during an escalated situation, you can have real-time audio and video streaming directly to your security operations center. Those folks that are responding, whether that's security guards or law enforcement, will know exactly what they're getting into. And you have to recall, those are people too in high stress environments. And sometimes that can actually escalate an incident. And then post-event, all of the investigations and reporting, we make a whole lot more efficient and save you, you know, days and weeks of work in some cases. Then we also have other technologies like our MediCoach training platform, which is a dynamic interactive training that you can actually deploy on a cell phone or laptop or iPad and really interact in real time with avatars that are responding to you.
3: The models are built on scenarios that nurses face all the time. Shore says these systems are already making an impact in keeping healthcare workers safe.
9: In some locations, dropping by more than 50%, some as high as 80 to 90% reductions in incidents. And at the end of the day, It really comes back to people and people feeling a whole lot safer when they're going to work. You know, if this was you or me, we wouldn't want to go to work that day. And we're seeing that with the 4 million nurses in the U.S. and trying to reverse that trend.
8: One other thing I would add, anytime a flight attendant has an event on an airplane, it's national news. It's on the news everywhere. But I think every time a nurse gets assaulted in some significant way, it needs to be on the national news. Everybody needs to know it. And we need to be applying a lot more effort in trying to solve this issue.
3: You can find more information about John Voight, Mike Shore, and all of our guests on our website, radiohealthjournal.org. Our writer-producer is Kristen Farah. Our production manager is Jason Dickey. I'm Greg Johnson.
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7: Medical notes this week. Can a vaccine protect you from brain cancer? A clinical trial published in Nature Cancer reveals that a personalized DNA vaccine targets up to 40 unique tumor proteins and significantly prolonged survival for glioblastoma patients. The treatment makes these often hidden tumors visible to the immune system. 2/3 of the trial's participants remained recurrence-free 6 months post-surgery. The silent struggles of early parenthood are far more prevalent than many people think. Around 1 in 5 new mothers experience severe perinatal mood and anxiety disorders during pregnancy or the first year postpartum. And though mental health struggles are one of the most common complications of childbirth, these widespread conditions remain chronically underdetected and undertreated. Experts emphasize the need for early intervention and expanding support programs to include fathers, who frequently carry an unacknowledged psychological burden when a partner is unwell. And finally, playing with your food might actually be the most helpful learning tool. Research published in the Journal of Nutrition Education and Behavior shows that food-based learning causes children's understanding of scientific concepts to skyrocket fourfold. Preschoolers not only expanded their vocabularies by nearly 20%, but also grew dramatically more comfortable touching and tasting healthy foods. And that's Medical Notes this week. I'm Mayan Vosta-Betancourt.
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19: Have you ever heard the phrase, a diamond is forever? The slogan's fairly recent in human history and was coined in 1947 by the London-based diamond giant De Beers. Today, the company and its partners are still big players in the field, accounting for roughly one-third of global rough diamond production by value. De Beers primarily mines for diamonds in four countries, South Africa, Canada, Botswana, and Namibia. In South Africa, the northwestern coastal portion of the country has been a huge diamond mine since 1925 and was closed off to the public until recently. The ravaged land left behind by mining operations reflects the toll of this trade. One such type of mining is open pit or open cast, which create large circular pits in the earth. In eastern Siberia, Russia, the now-defunct Mir mine is as deep as 5 football fields and can be seen from the International Space Station.
20: It really looks like this kind of like hellish game of chutes and ladders. There are just these multiple levels of dirt tiers within this pit, connected by bridges and ladders and ropes, and predominantly boys and men are being lowered by ropes tied to their bodies to a subsequent level to sweep the littoral at the next level looking for diamonds and things.
19: That's Matthew Gavin Frank, a professor at Northern Michigan University and the author of Flight of the Diamond Smugglers, a tale of pigeons, obsession, and greed along coastal South Africa. Frank traveled to this region to learn more about the trade. He spoke firsthand with local diamond miners and some of the people who work for De Beers to oversee the mining.
20: When I was there, diamond sweepers were making like the equivalent. It was commission-based, so they were making the equivalent of like a nickel per carat sound.
19: Frank says that this commission-based pay could feed a small family on a cheap cornmeal-based diet. However, this life is rooted in struggle instead of stability. Mining is very dangerous work, and in addition to the open pit method at the surface of the earth, there are also underground diamond mines.
20: The miners would be working underground, and they would be working in chambers that were so tight that they would chip away at rock that was oftentimes mere inches from their bodies. And because they were charged with squeezing themselves into crevices so tight to chip away with their pickaxes, at the end of their shifts, there were these ghostly parades of human-shaped depressions left in the rock, like these hard outlines of the men who had previously labored there.
19: Deep sea mining is another popular method off the coast of South Africa and Namibia. Large ships head out equipped with long hoses that drop down into the water and disrupt massive parts of the seabed.
20: What these hoses vacuum up, it's taken into just kind of the bowels of the ship, and there's a crew there that sifts through basically all of the dregs that's sucked up from the seafloor, and then there are independent diamond divers who just go down there in scuba gear with their own little vacuum hoses and vacuum along the seafloor and comb through the slurry later on looking for diamonds as well. So folks have gotten creative.
19: There's also illicit diamond trades that have grown too, as workers attempt to smuggle out found diamonds in any way possible in order to make extra money. This includes strapping diamonds to trained carrier pigeons that can fly out of mines.
20: Even folks who are laboring for De Beers, even the security guards, the mine security under De Beers' employ, are involved in smuggling diamonds. So the pigeon method was just one of many well-known methods of smuggling, and it was frankly one that I found most interesting, but it was also one of the most rudimentary and one of the easiest ways to smuggle diamonds out.
19: For much of the 20th century, the people of this region relied on the formal and illicit diamond trade, but starting in 2007, De Beers deemed the area to be overmined and started slowly pulling out. With the lack of work and the land destroyed, many South Africans left in search of a new life.
20: A lot of folks didn't have any place to go. Their families had been there since the 1920s or 1930s. So these are multiple generations of families who labored for the corporation. And so not only is this all they knew, this is all their parents knew and all their grandparents knew oftentimes as well.
19: The infrastructure De Beers built in these regions has slowly crumbled over time, and the people left living there have tried to retool these ghost towns in any way possible.
20: When they started downscaling and pulling out, they started providing absolutely nothing. And so some of the pit mines that have since been abandoned, the city mothers and fathers are now thinking about turning those into hazardous waste dumps. And making money in that particular way, however awful that is for the environment as well. There's a proposal to make a prison from the old mining worker dorms.
19: The human and ecological toll of diamond mining is clear, yet corporations like De Beers work hard to paint a different picture.
20: They're now perpetuating like the very unscientific rhetoric that the land that they disturbed on the Diamond Coast of South Africa since 1925 has been so thoroughly ravaged that it is somehow magically reverted to what De Beers calls a pure state and pure Namaqualand territory, ready to regenerate itself, which it just totally isn't. And they're actually trying to prevent the indigenous Khoisan population from moving back onto the land and farming it, because they're accusing the indigenous Khoisan population of destroying or redestroying the land because of their grazing animals, their farm animals, are going to redestroy the plants that De Beers feels they want to, you know, plant there. So De Beers just is blocking the indigenous population from moving back onto their homeland.
19: It's true that a diamond is forever, but what's the true cost behind the symbol of love? When lab-grown diamonds are an option, why are natural diamonds still in demand? To learn more about this topic, check out Matthew Gavin Frank's book titled Flight of the Diamond Smugglers, A Tale of Pigeons, Obsession, and Greed Along Coastal South Africa. 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And for more behind the scenes, follow Viewpoints Radio on Instagram, X, and Facebook. 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
4: 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But before we dive into how this market's changed, let's start with a simple question. What exactly is a starter home?
5: Now, there's no single universal definition of a starter home, but it's typically a home that's maybe one or two bedrooms. 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So it's generally a smaller home that's more affordable, less costly than other homes on the market. And it's usually the home that one first buys when one becomes a homeowner for the first time.
4: That's Dennis Shea, Executive Vice President of the Bipartisan Policy Center. This concept first took off after World War II, when millions of veterans returned home, got married, and started having kids. As a result, the U.S. faced a severe housing shortage. And developers started mass-producing modest, functional homes designed specifically for first-time buyers. And while the idea of a starter home has remained largely the same ever since, the ability to actually afford one is a different story.
5: What has changed is that there are fewer and fewer starter homes being constructed. From the end of World War II through the 90s, starter homes are a significant percentage of new home construction, but since the Great Recession of 2007-2008, starter homes have become a smaller percentage of overall home construction for a variety of different reasons.
4: One reason Shea points to is current zoning and land use policies. He explains that these rules often give developers a stronger financial incentive to build larger, more expensive homes instead of the smaller entry-level options many buyers need.
5: You can start with zoning and land use requirements, which require often large lot sizes. So it makes more sense to build a larger home on a large lot size property. Regulatory requirements restricting housing density, restricting smaller units on properties zoned for single family. You see also regulatory costs being built into the cost of a house. The National Association of Home Builders estimates that regulatory costs at 25% to the sale price of a home and 40% to the sale price of an apartment, but 25% to the price of a single family home. So it makes more sense when you have all these built-in costs for builders to build a larger home to have a higher profit margin.
4: The shortage of new starter homes has also driven up the cost of existing ones. According to research from Realtor.com, the typical starter home price jumped from about

0: lot of housing wealth in that 10-year difference, but they have different expectations for that property as well when they go into the buying market. We see largely that first-time homebuyers today are more likely to be white, non-Hispanic homebuyers. We do see first-time homebuyers today do have higher incomes than we have seen historically, and they are more likely to use financial assets. So they have stocks, they have 401ks that they can rely on to help them into homeownership. And that's a different profile than we would have seen historically.
1: That's Jessica Louts, Deputy Chief Economist at the National Association of Realtors. Like she mentioned, today's first-time buyers look very different than they did one generation ago. Not only are they older, but they also tend to have higher incomes and are more likely to want a single-family home in the suburbs rather than a small condo or townhouse near a city center. At the same time, many would-be buyers are facing financial hurdles like student loan debt and rising childcare costs. These expenses can make it harder to save for a down payment and can push the goalpost for home ownership farther back.
0: Unfortunately, when someone purchases at 40, that means that they've lost out on $150,000 of lost wealth gains because they would have been spending that time paying down their mortgage and watching that home price increase, and that would have given them the wealth over that 10-year period.
1: And for those who do manage to break into this challenging market, it often comes with a lot of sacrifices.
0: If we look at successful homebuyers, what we know is many of them take advantage of government programs, low down payment options. They explore neighborhoods that are perhaps untouched. They know that they can build on that housing equity and make housing trades at a later time. And we also know that they're making many financial sacrifices to get into homeownership. Often they're teaming up in unexpected ways too, so purchasing with a roommate or in a multi-generational home so that they can come into homeownership and build that housing equity and perhaps live independently later on.
1: With many young people worried they'll never become homeowners, what's the solution? Both Shea and Louts say the answer begins with building more smaller homes, townhouses, and condos. From there, Shea says that zoning and land use policies need to be loosened so builders can construct a greater variety of homes. There also need to be more state and federal programs that create pathways for average Americans to move from renting to buying. Shea adds that manufactured homes could also play an important role in expanding access to home ownership.
2: There are provisions in the 21st Century for Road to Housing Act, which would encourage the production of more starter homes. For example, there's a provision that amends the federal definition of a manufactured home to allow a manufactured home to be built without a permanent chassis. This permanent chassis requirement, you know, envisions manufactured homes being mobile as opposed to what they are in reality today. Manufactured homes are built in a factory and then are shipped to their permanent foundation, so you don't need this permanent chassis necessarily. So reducing that permanent chassis requirement or eliminating it could reduce the cost of a manufactured home by $5,000 to $10,000, according to some estimates. And manufactured housing is already a good source of affordable housing that could be purchased by a household seeking to own something for the first time.
1: These changes wouldn't just make housing more accessible, but could also shift the way young people think about home ownership entirely. Many have watched their parents and grandparents buy a home with far fewer barriers and now find themselves questioning whether that same milestone is still within reach. By addressing affordability and supply, these changes could rebuild confidence in the market for the next generation.
2: Well, some of the data I've seen have shown some discouragement among younger people that they aren't going to be able to buy a home like their parents and grandparents did. Home sale prices have increased by more than 50% since the pre-COVID era. And of course, incomes have not kept up with that increase in home sales price. So there is a sense of discouragement among Gen Z and older millennials about their ability to own a home. So what we need to do is find ways to increase supply, to get more supply out there, to help push out more affordable homes available for sale so that people can get on that first rung of home ownership.
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0: 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Our studio manager is Jay Silvers. I'm Marty Peterson.
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7: This is Viewpoints Explained. I'm Ebony McMorris. When you're sick for what seems like forever, it's easy to want something stronger than rest and fluids. For many people, that something is an antibiotic. However, for most of the most common illnesses, it's the wrong tool. Antibiotics treat infections caused by bacteria and don't work against viruses that cause colds, the flu, more sore throats, and many cases of bronchitis. If a doctor doesn't prescribe one, it doesn't mean they're doing less, but that an antibiotic wouldn't do much. The more urgent problem is what happens when these medicines start losing power against the infections they're supposed to treat. In recent years, the CDC has reported a sharp rise in a highly drug-resistant bacteria known as NDMCRE. These germs can lead to pneumonia, bloodstream infections, urinary tract infections, and wound infections. They're extremely hard to treat and can be fatal. That's why it's so important to reduce the use of antibiotics when you can. Every unnecessary prescription makes it easier for bacteria to adopt and develop a resistance to every strain of available antibiotic. So the next time you're sick, it's worth asking what kind of infection your provider thinks you have and what warning signs to look out for if you're not improving. The goal isn't to avoid antibiotics at all costs, but to help make sure they'll still work when you really need them. That's Viewpoints Explained for this week. More in a moment.
8: Welcome to Culture Crash, where we examine what's new and old in entertainment. It's a rare treat when fans of an artist are given a look behind the curtain. Art is often best enjoyed without full context of what an artist's exact intentions and processes were behind a given piece. But after decades have passed, what could be more fun than going back and learning more about a book, movie, or TV show that truly matters to you? Stephen King fans were given just that kind of rare treat earlier this year when Caroline Bix published Monsters in the Archives, My Year of Fear with Stephen King. Bix serves as a Stephen E. King Chair in Literature at the University of Maine, a role that led to her connecting with King himself and bringing him in to talk with students at his alma mater. Their initial conversations gave way to a project that became Monsters in the Archive. Primarily a scholar of William Shakespeare, Bix is used to diving deep into a text, conducting literary analysis, and truly interrogating what a piece of art means. With Monsters in the Archive, Bix turned her academic rigor toward some of King's most iconic early works, including The Shining, Carrie, Pet Sematary, Salem's Lot, and Night Shift. Bix was given access to various versions and drafts of each work, and she used her scholarly eye to analyze what King changed, reframed, and kept exactly the same across various drafts of his work. The resulting book is a truly exhilarating way for King fans to go back and see some of his most iconic villains, settings, and descriptions in a new light. Carefully considered and full of unique insights, Caroline Bix's book Monsters in the Archive is a remarkable reminder that true art is made with intention and takes hard work, and that Stephen King has written a lot of incredible stories. I'm Evan Rook.
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0: Dry Spell from Kacey Musgraves, slipping back into the countdown at number 38 after stepping out for a couple of weeks. And you got Fitz playing all the hits on the Country Top 40. Coming up on the countdown, newcomer Kevin Powers is going to put a fresh spin on one of country music's most timeless storylines. And it might hit a little closer to home than you think. So come on back for this one.
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13: Our forecast for Sunday, sunny, a high of 84, south-southeast winds 5 to 15 miles per hour. Tonight, mostly clear, a low holding at 63, south-southeast winds increasing to 10 to 20 miles per hour. Tomorrow, mostly sunny, a high of 86, with a wind out of the south at 10 to 20. Monday night, partly cloudy, a 70% chance of rain, possibly a thunderstorm, with a low Monday night of 59 degrees.
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0: Country Top 40. Welcome back to the Country Top 40 with Fitz, and continuing the summer of hits, although it's closing down pretty quickly, right? School is almost here. Got those backpacks on the shelves. Kids are going to have to start going to bed earlier very, very soon. I'm telling you. Pumpkin spice latte season is right around the corner. Doesn't that sound weird? But right now, though, we got to get back to this countdown. Megan Maroney, number 37, with Medicine.

0: my horseback.
1: Cody Johnson, a.k.a. Kojo, stepping up to number 35 with Horseback.
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1: Coming up on the Summer of Hits on the Country Top 40 with Fitz, Parker McCollum says one of his biggest hit songs almost wrote itself. How a sudden burst of inspiration turned into his song Killing Me after this.
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8: This is Devin Bartle at Tri-County Stockyards with your market report for Wednesday, July 29th. Today we had black steers weighing 590 at 424, black steers weighing 705 at 391, black steers weighing 887 at 329, black heifers weighing 483 at 429, black heifers weighing 589 at 378, black heifers weighing 610 at 374, black heifers weighing 750 at 343. Top bred cows today weighed 1307 at $3,675. Top slaughter cow today weighed 1530 at $1.7750. Next sale will be Wednesday, August 5th, starting at 10 a.m. Highlight of that sale will be 18 fancy fall bred cows, complete dispersion. Black Angus cows, black white face cows start calving August 8th. 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
11: 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Take it away, Fitz.
1: Thank you, Ashley. We love you so much, and you are always part of the Fitz fam on the Country Top 40 Countdown. An incredible songstress right here, right now at number 34, Ashley McBride with What If We Don't.

0: Watson Westbrook right there, going up three spots to number 25 with Painted You Pretty. Coming up on the countdown, what do country music, small town roots, and one legendary distillery have in common? Well, the answer is one of the biggest stars in country music, and that story is coming up next.
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8: Here's the latest farm market report from Fergus Falls Livestock. High choice fat beef steers sold from 226 to 236, with lower grade fat beef steers from 205 to 225. High choice fat beef heifers bought 220 to 230, while lower grade fat beef heifers sold from 215 to 219. High choice fat Holstein steers range from 214 to 224, with lower grade fat Holstein steers from 200 to 213. Grain fed cows sold from 165 to 189. Bulk of the cows brought 120 to 166, while fuller thin cows range from 78 to 109. Bulk of all weights sold from 195 to 218. Representative sales included fat beef steers weighing 1,688 pounds at 234 and 1,328 pounds at 230. Fat beef heifers weighing 1,332 pounds sold at 230, while heifers weighing 1,460 pounds bought 225. Dairy beef cross steers weighing 1,382 pounds sold at 224, and dairy beef cross heifers weighing 1,652 bought 223. Fat Holstein steers weighing 1,683 pounds sold at 224, while Holstein steers weighing 1,325 pounds bought 217. A reminder that commission rate is $4.25 per hen for cows and fat cattle. The next regular sale is August 4th. For more information, call 218-998-0561 for Fergus Falls Livestock.
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Graylin James making some noise this week, jumping up two spots to number 23 with Water at a Wedding. Here's Dustin Lynch pouring one up at number 22 with Easy to Love.

0: What's up, y'all? This is Jelly Roll, and we're on a trip through all the biggest hits in country this weekend on the Country Top 40 with Fitz.
1: There you go, ladies and gentlemen. That's the Reverend Roll right there, and we love you, Jelly Roll. You got Fitz playing the hits, your tour guy, through all the biggest songs in country music, and our countdown continues right now at number 21 with Hands Up from Jelly Roll. Let me

0: At least on the Country Top 40, most people are good. Your good stuff song of the week, all brought to you by my friends at Boot Barn. Boot Barn celebrates the values of honesty, hard work, ingenuity, and perseverance, proudly offering a piece of the American spirit. Boot Barn, keep West. Coming up on the Country Top 40 with Fitz, the one thing that Lauren Elena will not leave home without before hitting the road on tour. I'm telling you, you're not going to want to miss this one. Come on back.
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6: 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That's why Paul Luckey believes in actions over empty promises. 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
11: Our forecast for Sunday, sunny, a high of 84, south-southeast winds 5 to 15 miles per hour. Tonight, mostly clear, a low holding at 63, south-southeast winds increasing to 10 to 20 miles per hour. Tomorrow, mostly sunny, a high of 86, with a wind out of the south at 10 to 20. Monday night, partly cloudy, a 70% chance of rain, possibly a thunderstorm, with a low Monday night of 59 degrees.
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13: Welcome to the most valuable real estate in the game today. It's the Country Top 40 with Fitz, and we're counting down the hits. Here's John Morgan. He's got number 11 with Kid.

0: Kenny Chesney holding on strong at number 8 with Carry On the Country Top 40 with Fitz. Coming up, Kane Brown hasn't forgotten all the doors that were slammed in his face before he made it. Now he's doing something that could change the life of the next unknown country artist forever. And I'm going to tell you what he's doing. Coming up.
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14: Our forecast for Sunday, sunny, a high of 84, south-southeast winds 5 to 15 miles per hour. Tonight, mostly clear, a low holding at 63, south-southeast winds increasing to 10 to 20 miles per hour. Tomorrow, mostly sunny, a high of 86 with a wind out of the south at 10 to 20. Monday night, partly cloudy, a 70% chance of rain, possibly a thunderstorm with a low Monday night of 59 degrees.
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2: Our forecast for Sunday, sunny, a high of 84, south-southeast winds 5 to 15 miles per hour. Tonight, mostly clear, a low holding at 63, south-southeast winds increasing to 10 to 20 miles per hour. Tomorrow, mostly sunny, a high of 86, with a wind out of the south at 10 to 20. Monday night, partly cloudy, a 70% chance of rain, possibly a thunderstorm, with a low Monday night of 59 degrees.
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1: ABC News, I'm Brian Clark. It's happened before and it's happened again. President Trump's reversed the plan for a large-scale strike on Iran. ABC's Matt Rivers is in Amman, Jordan.
2: Trump posting online, I have agreed for the future benefit of the world and likewise the survival of a successful and prosperous Iran to cancel the attack, subject to being able to rapidly make a deal. He goes on to say any deal would include reopening the Strait of Hormuz and the end of what he calls the Iranian nuclear threat.
1: Police in Twin Falls, Idaho tell ABC three people died, five were injured in Saturday's shooting at an In-N-Out Burger, but it's not clear if these shooters included in that figure. Police have not identified the shooter or a motive. At least 5,000 structures in Spokane, Washington were threatened by wildfires on Saturday. Buildings were destroyed, but authorities have not yet determined how many. The governor activated the National Guard to assist firefighters. This is ABC News. A new lawsuit has been filed against popular prediction market Kalshi as New York's attorney general accuses the company of operating an illegal gambling operation, says ABC's Aaron Katursky.
3: Kalshi's popularity is surging with millions of monthly users generating billions of dollars in trades every week as Americans bet on everything from whether the Fed will raise interest rates to movies at the box office to who will win tonight's game. Kalshi called the lawsuit pure political theater, meant to protect casinos in the state by killing off prediction markets. Kalshi said it is regulated by the federal government's Commodity Futures Trading Commission and outside the state's purview.
1: There was no winner for the Powerball drawing on Saturday. That brings the jackpot to $748 million for the next drawing on Monday. And veteran actor Vincent Pastor died in New York at 80. He was best known for his role as a gangster in the TV classic The Sopranos. I'm Brian Clark, ABC News.
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22: Our forecast for Sunday, sunny, a high of 84, south-southeast winds 5 to 15 miles per hour. Tonight, mostly clear, a low holding at 63, south-southeast winds increasing to 10 to 20 miles per hour. Tomorrow, mostly sunny, a high of 86, with a wind out of the south at 10 to 20. Monday night, partly cloudy, a 70% chance of rain, possibly a thunderstorm, with a low Monday night of 59 degrees.

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11: Our forecast for Sunday, sunny, a high of 84, south-southeast winds 5 to 15 miles per hour. Tonight, mostly clear, a low holding at 63, south-southeast winds increasing to 10 to 20 miles per hour. Tomorrow, mostly sunny, a high of 86, with a wind out of the south at 10 to 20. Monday night, partly cloudy, a 70% chance of rain, possibly a thunderstorm, with a low Monday night of 59 degrees.

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4: Our forecast for Sunday, sunny, a high of 84, south-southeast winds 5 to 15 miles per hour. Tonight, mostly clear, a low holding at 63, south-southeast winds increasing to 10 to 20 miles per hour. Tomorrow, mostly sunny, a high of 86 with a wind out of the south at 10 to 20. Monday night, partly cloudy, a 70% chance of rain, possibly a thunderstorm, with a low Monday night of 59 degrees.

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21: Our forecast for Sunday, sunny, a high of 84, south-southeast winds 5 to 15 miles per hour. Tonight, mostly clear, a low holding at 63, south-southeast winds increasing to 10 to 20 miles per hour. Tomorrow, mostly sunny, a high of 86, with a wind out of the south at 10 to 20. Monday night, partly cloudy, a 70% chance of rain, possibly a thunderstorm, with a low Monday night of 59 degrees.

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1: Our forecast for Sunday, sunny, a high of 84, south-southeast winds 5 to 15 miles per hour. Tonight, mostly clear, a low holding at 63, south-southeast winds increasing to 10 to 20 miles per hour. Tomorrow, mostly sunny, a high of 86, with a wind out of the south at 10 to 20. Monday night, partly cloudy, a 70% chance of rain, possibly a thunderstorm, with a low Monday night of 59 degrees.
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1: And good afternoon and welcome back to Pahrump. Tuffy Stadium, Al Kruger Field, one of two sites for this weekend's Region 11C Amateur Baseball Tournament. Our Amateur Hour Town Team Tour 2026 brings us back to Pahrump for a doubleheader today. Two games in the winner's bracket. In game number one, Henning taking on Urbank Parker's Prairie. Game two later this afternoon, Long Prairie going up against Pahrump. Kyle Gilsine with John O'Brien. John, it looks like a beautiful day, ready for a doubleheader.
3: Yeah, beautiful day, ready for a doubleheader of baseball. It just looks beautiful out on this Sunday afternoon.
1: Getting very close to the start of this ball game and introductions, first of all. And, of course, our national anthem. The Bombers of Urbank Parker's Prairie have already completed infield, outfield, and with that catch by the catcher Stephen Lindbergh, the North Stars of Henning have completed.

0: and Grill in Hewitt, opening at noon Wednesday through Sunday.
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0: Welcome back to Perham. Getting ready for Region 11C Amateur Baseball Tournament action here on Superstation K106, day two of the 11C tournament. Yesterday, four games played here in Perham. In the first game of the day, Henning defeated Dent by a score of 12-6. In game two, Long Prairie beat Vergas 9-6. In game three, probably the most interesting game of the night, Kensington rallied from down 7-1 to tie it in the bottom of the eighth with six runs and then win it in the bottom of the ninth. Kensington beat Clarissa 8-7. And then in the last game of the day, Perham defeated Deer Creek by a score of 12-3. This afternoon here in Perham in game one, the Henning North Stars, the number four seed out of the High Ten League, will take on Urbank Parker's Prairie, the number one team from the Resorters. And then in game two here in Perham at approximately 4 o'clock, Long Prairie, the Resorters' three seed, will take on Perham, the number two seed from the High Ten. Over in New York Mills at 1 o'clock this afternoon, Detroit Lakes, the number seven seed out of the High Ten, will take on Sauk Center, the number two seed from the Resorters League. And then at 4 o'clock in New York Mills, the host Millers, the number one seed out of the High Ten, they will take on Kensington, the number four seed out of the Resorters League. But a little scuttlebutt when we first got to the ballpark this morning, John, was that Kensington might not have enough guys to play their game today, but haven't heard anything official yet, so we'll just kind of wait and see. But numbers going to be an issue for the two teams in game one, as well as both teams look like they've got 10 guys in the dugout.
7: Yep, it's always a number game, but it's a Sunday afternoon, so it'll be a great day of baseball.
0: And with the teams that lost on day one yesterday, they are still alive, as this is a double elimination tournament. So we're coming up on Saturday at 11 o'clock, all of the elimination games here in Perham. Clarissa, which lost to Kensington last night, they will play host, or they will

0: will take on the loser of today's game between Long Prairie and Pahrump. Then at 2 o'clock Saturday here in Pahrump, Deer Creek, which lost to Detroit Lakes, they will take on the loser of this game here, Henning and Urbank Parkers Prairie. At 5 o'clock next Saturday here in Pahrump, Dent, which lost to Henning, they will take on the loser of the Detroit Lakes Sauk Center game over in New York Mills this afternoon. And then at 8 o'clock tomorrow night, Virgus, which lost to Long Prairie, they will take on the loser of Game 6, which is the New York Mills Kensington game. So four more games next Saturday here in Pahrump. Then four more games next Sunday, two in Pahrump, two in New York Mills. And then the following weekend, we will get to the championship weekend of this Region 11C tournament. Also next week, we will have the start of Region 4C, which includes Lake and Pine League teams from our area, and also the start of Region 5B, which includes the Bluffton Braves from our area. In fact, Bluffton will be hosting that 5B tournament again this year. So that's a look at our schedule, or scoreboard from yesterday, our schedule for today, and also the schedule for the following weekends as we get closer and closer to championship weekend of this region tournament. Henning North Stars have been introduced, all lined up along the first baseline. Non-starters for the Urbank Parkersbury Bombers being introduced as well. And then the starting lineups. One thing of the introductions of the non-starters for the Bombers is that they are on the roster, but they are not here today because, why, John? Where are the subs today?
1: All the subs are, I believe, at Legion State Baseball third place game.
0: Okay. So the younger and Legion-eligible players for Urbank Parkers Prairie are in that Legion tournament. We wish them good luck in that third-place game today. As the Bombers are being introduced, they are taking their respective positions in the outfield. And as soon as that is done, we will be ready for a first pitch. So we'll take one more break. And we'll be back in 3 minutes with Region 11C Baseball, Henning North Stars, Urbank Parkersbury Bombers, coming up on Superstation K106.
2: 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Now is the time, especially if you have a seventh grader or a sophomore, to schedule a sports physical. 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We look forward to a great year, and we'll see you August 13th at 6 p.m. It's always a great day to be a Wolverine.
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5: Back in Perham at Tuffy Stadium, Al Kruger Field in Perham, amateur baseball on Superstation K106, KKWS, Wadena, Brainerd, Park Rapids. Irbank Parker's Prairie Bombers, the home team today by virtue of being the higher seed between these two teams. And so they are on the field. Carter Simonson, a right-hander, taking his warm-up tosses. David Revering behind the plate. Caleb Gimble is at third base. Nolan Steidel is at short. Matt Furley at second. Zach Murnak is at first. Parker Leipzig is in left field. Alex Kep in center. And Mason Basil is the right fielder for the Bombers this afternoon. For the Henning North Stars, their batting order, Eric Fick, the left fielder, will lead off. Batting second, playing short, Owen Hague. Batting third, the starting pitcher, Nick Lindberg. Batting fourth, playing right field, will be Noah Link. Batting fifth and doing the catching, the manager of the North Stars, Steven Lindberg. Batting sixth, playing third base, Garrett Kuhn Rice. Hitting seventh, playing first, Jaden Herrick. The DH, Joey Lindberg, will bat in the number eight spot. He's hitting for the second baseman, Colin Kep. And batting ninth for Henning and playing center field will be Carlisle Thunberg. Fick, Owen Herrick, and Nick Lindberg. Here in the top half of the first inning for the North Stars, Carter Simonson has completed his warm-up tosses and first pitch of this Region 11C winner's bracket contest is a swing and a miss by Basil. By Fick, rather, one strike. Right-hander Carter Simonson. Delivers, and pitch misses, one ball and one strike. One delivery, hit foul, back and out of play. 3-10 down the lines, 361 straightaway center here in Perham at Al Kruger Field. 340 to left center, 343 to right center. First of two from 11C here in Perham. Two more games being played over in New York Mills. 1-2 pitch is chopped foul. About a third of the way up the third baseline. Count remains a ball and two strikes. Had a chance to see the Henning North Stars play in Clarissa. So somewhat familiar with Henning. Did not get a chance to see Irbank Parker's Prairie at all, but since John is a Parker's Prairie graduate, we'll have all kinds of information on the Bombers, right, John? No pressure.
6: I have all the information you need to know about them.
5: Eric Fick swings at a 1-2 pitch and strikes out for out number one. Simonson records his first strikeout of the afternoon. And the batter will be the North Stars shortstop, Owen Herrick. A couple of players on the North Stars also played high school ball for Parker's Prairie, correct?
6: That is correct.
5: Swing and a miss, evens the count, one ball and one strike. As I was getting the lineup from the North Stars, one of the guys that you talked to when we saw them play in Clarissa said, why is John over there? Why is he not talking to us? And I said, well, we're just kind of, splitting the workload. He's over there, I'm over here. Ball and two strikes, the count now to Herrig. Carter Simonson, the right-hander, a big leg kick, delivers, check swing. It's going to skip past Revering. No harm with no one on the base paths. Would have been a different story had it been a called strike. It would have been strike three, and then Revering would have had to chase the ball down and fire to first in order to record the out, but not the case. Pitches up high. Count goes full, three balls, two strikes. One out, bases empty, top of the first inning. Gorgeous day, and there is ball four. Simonson walks the first, or strikes out the first man he faces, walks the second, and will now face Nick Lindberg, starting pitcher for the North Stars. Steven Lindberg, the manager for the North Stars, was very happy that they didn't have to use Nick in yesterday's win over Dent. Able to save him for today and get a chance to move into the semifinals next weekend with a win here today. That's the way they would hope things would work out, and to their credit, picked up that win last night and did not have to use Nick Lindberg. He takes two pitches out of the strike zone. Lindberg hitting in the number three slot in the North Star batting order. Left-handed hitter facing the right-hander Simonson. There's a called strike. Two and one to Lindberg. Henning North Stars, 8-12 on the year. Urbank Parker's Prairie, 9-2. Two one-pitch misses, and the count goes to 3-1. Lots of sunshine, a little breezy, but it feels good as things warm up. Should be comfortably in the 80s today. 3-1 pitch. Lindberg leans in, watches it cross the plate, and takes it for a called strike. .82 here in Perham at the start of the game. Three balls, two strikes, and it's taken low for a ball. Back-to-back walks allowed by Simonson. And it'll bring up the cleanup hitter, Noah Link. Another left-handed batter for the North Stars. So a strikeout, but then back-to-back walks allowed by Simonson. And the North Stars have traffic early. High and away to the left-handed hitting right fielder for the North Stars. Owen Herrig gets his lead at second. Swing and a miss. Healthy cut by Link. Evens the count. One ball, one strike. Nick Lindberg walks off his lead at first. Andrew Simonson with the pause and the pitch. Link flinched, laid off it, and it's called a strike on the inside corner. And Simonson ahead now, one ball and two strikes. Catcher, player, manager, Steven Lindberg in the on-deck circle. Called strike three. Runner goes from second to third as the ball pops away from Revering just ever so slightly, but Herrick got a good read on it, knew it went off to Revering's right, that he'd have to go that direction and then turn and throw towards third. So Owen Herrig takes advantage and moves to third base. So runners at the corners. Two strikeouts now for Simonson. Runners at first and third now with two out for Steven Lindberg, who takes ball one. Lindberg, left-handed hitting catcher. Takes high and outside. Two balls and no strikes. A lot of pitches early for Carter Simonson, recording two strikeouts and has walked two batters. 2-0, just missed the outside corner, and it's three balls and no strikes. Keeping track of the number of pitches so far, John? Or not?
7: Not really.
5: Not really. That's all right. 3-0. Two on, two out. Top of the first. Lindbergh takes a strike right down the pipe. Carter Simonson from the stretch and delivers, falls straight back over the grandstand and out of play, and the count goes full, 3-2. I think that's only the second foul ball of the half inning. Third, I guess we did have the little dribbler up the line. 3-1 pitch has popped up. That's going to clear the grandstand as well. And the count full to Steven Lindbergh, three balls and two strikes. 26. Well, that'll get him good and loosened up. 3-2 pitch, and a swing and a miss. So Simonson walks two, but strikes out three in the top half of the first inning, and the North Stars strand two, including one in scoring position. We played a half inning of 11C winners bracket baseball. Henning North Stars 0, the Urbank Parkers Prairie Bombers coming to bat when we come back in 1 minute on Superstation K106.
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5: Back in Perham, Kyle Gilsine along with intern John O'Brien. Region 11C amateur baseball, day number two of the tournament. Two games here in Perham, two over in New York Mills. We hope to get some score updates from New York Mills today as the day goes on. Nick Lindbergh taking his warm-up tosses for the Henning North Stars. Ace of the staff, if you will. He's thrown a lot of innings and a lot of pitches this year, but still going strong as we wrap up the regular season and enter tournament play. Steven Lindbergh behind the plate. Garrett Kuhn-Rice is at third. Owen Herrig, the shortstop. Colin Kep is at second. Jaden Herrick is over at first base. Defensively, Eric Fick is in left. Carlisle Thunberg, the center fielder. Noah Link is the right fielder. For Urbank Parkers Prairie, Mason Basil, David Revering, Alex Kep, hitters 1, 2, 3. Then Austin Hadley, Caleb Gimbel, and Nolan Steidel, followed by Parker Lipsig, Zach Murnack, and Matt Furley. Nick Lindbergh fires, and Basil swings and misses, strike one. Basil, right-handed hitting first baseman. Middle of the back batter's box, and now Lindbergh delivers a called strike two. Quickly ahead, no balls, two strikes. Lindbergh, the right-hander, delivers, and Basil on that one falls it to the netting in front of the grandstand. Looking for some entertainment on a Sunday afternoon. There's a called strike. Lindbergh strikes out the first man he faces. you're looking for some entertainment or are a baseball fan or both, recommend heading to either New York Mills or Perham. Watch some amateur baseball. Both sites have excellent seating facilities for the fans and concession stands second to none. Ground ball to the right side. David Revering swings at the first pitch and grounds out to Colin Kep for out number two. And for the Bombers, that'll bring up Alex Kep, probably related somehow to the North Star second baseman, huh? Alex Kep, left-handed hitting center fielder. And Nick Lindbergh starts him with a strike. Kep steps out of the box briefly, now right back in. Lindbergh waits on the hill. Chopper towards first. It gets under the glove of Jaden Herrig into right field. And the Bombers have a base runner with two outs here in the first. Base hit into right field. Two outs. Austin Hadley, the DH, will bat. He's hitting for the pitcher, Simonson. Lindbergh delivers. There's a soft liner over the glove of the second baseman, Kep, into right field for a base hit. Alex Kep stumbles a bit as he goes around second, but he'll make it to first or third safely as Hadley checks in at first base with his base hit. Back-to-back singles to right for Kep and Hadley. And that'll bring up Caleb Gimble, the Bombers' third baseman. North Stars got runners on first and third with one out in the first inning. Bombers have runners at first and third with two out here in the bottom of the first. And here's a fly ball down the left field line in foul territory and off the top of the fence and bouncing into the parking lot. Count even, one ball, one strike to Caleb Gimble. Alex Kep at third. Austin Hadley at first. No score, but Urbank Parker's Prairie threatening here in the home half of the first inning. Swing and a miss. And it's 1-2 to Gimble. Kep gets his lead, foul territory from third. This one lifted to the left side again. That's going to drift out of play. Lands near the gate. And our ticket taker comes up with the foul ball. I don't know if he... No, not even close. This one fought off the hands and over the grandstand, back and out of play. Not sure if the ticket taker gets a prize for returning the foul ball or not. 1-2 again to Caleb Gimble, left-handed hitting third baseman. And this one hit down the left field line, drifting foul and carrying out of play. On top of the fairground beer garden. They did some pretty brisk business during the East Ottertail County Fair. During all of that heat. 1-2 pitch, line shot, and that's going to get into center field, and the Bombers will take a 1-0 lead. Three straight singles after Lindbergh got the first two men he faced. RBI for Gimble, 1-0 Bombers. Solid knock into center field. Plate the game's first run. Hadley stops at second. Gimble now on at first. And Nolan Steidel, the Bomber shortstop, swings at the first pitch, flares it into the North Stars bullpen along the first base line. One strike to Steidel. 1-0 Bombers. Lindbergh checks the runner at second, fires one past Steidel, who swings and misses. And quickly the count, no balls and two strikes. Lindbergh shakes off the first sign, likes the second one, 0-2. Skips in the dirt, blocked by Steven Lindbergh. And that one may have got Steven Lindbergh on the wrist a little bit, on the glove hand. Kind of shaking it off. Mark Gulseth, our home plate umpire, checking with Lindbergh. Asked if he was okay, and you can see Steve nod his head. One ball, two strikes. Hit softly towards first. Bounces off the first baseman, Herrig. He'll flip to Lindbergh, covering, and Lindbergh drops the ball. Everybody's going to be safe. Little nubber up the first baseline, and Jaden Herrig got handcuffed by it a little bit. Rolled into foul territory. He picked it up, flipped over to Steven Lindbergh, and he and DeStytle got to the bag about the same time. And I don't know if there's a little contact there that knocked the ball out of the glove. But everybody safe. Hadley to third, Gimbel to second, Steidl on at first on the air. Charged to the North Stars. Parker Lipsig, the left fielder, the hitter. Nick Lindbergh starts him with a strike. Here's a pop-up down the right field line into foul territory. A long run for everybody, and it's going to go out of play. Noah Link, the right fielder. Colin Kep, the second baseman, gave chase. Jaden Herrig, I don't think, saw it right away. More baseballs sent into the ball game. Steven Lindbergh will take the opportunity to go out and talk to Nick Lindbergh. Would you say that's robin egg blue catcher gear?
10: I would say magenta.
5: No balls and two strikes. And both Lindberghs thought that that pitch caught the inside corner. Home plate umpire disagreed, and the count one ball, two strikes. Bases full. Bombers up 1-0. Looking for more with two outs here in the first. Pop up. Backing out of play. Count remains one ball, two strikes. Lindbergh got the first two guys. Looked like he was going to have a pretty efficient inning, but it's turning into a lot of pitches for him here in the first inning as well. 1-2, and that's fouled on out of play over the first base dugout. Lipsig, the seventh man to bat. Hadley at third, Gimbel at second, Steidl at first. Swing and a miss. Lipsig goes down on strikes. Second strikeout for Lindbergh in the inning, but the Bombers strike first as they get three straight singles with two out to score the game's first run. One complete, Region 11C, winner's bracket baseball in Pahrump. Our score now, Urbank Parker's Prairie 1 and Henning 0. We're back in a minute on Superstation K106.
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5: We go to the top of the second inning, 1-0. Urbank Parker's Prairie taking advantage of their chances in the bottom of the first. Henning North Stars had a runner advance to third in their first at-bat, but unable to get him in. Top of the second, Garrett Kuhnreis, third baseman for the North Stars, facing Carter Simonson, threw 27 pitches in the first inning. First pitch here, Kuhnreis lifts it in the air down the left field line, and coming in and making the catch is going to be Parker Lipsig. Nice job by the Bomber left fielder. Kuhnreis flies out, ball would have landed in fair territory, but Lipsig able to get there in time to make the catch. Well, after throwing 27 pitches in the first inning, Carter Simonson gets an out with one pitch in the second. Brings up Jaden Herrig, the first baseman. Right-handed hitter. Takes ball one. Herrig, bit of an open stance, closes it as the pitch comes in, and it's a called strike. One. Simonson gets the sign from Revering, the right-hander, again with that high leg kick, delivers at the knees, strike two. 1-2 to Jaden Herrig. And there's called strike three, this time on the outside corner. Fourth strikeout for Simonson. He walked two and struck out three in the first. And now records a strikeout here in the second. Two men up, two men down, and the DH, Joey Lindberg, will bat for the first time. Simonson starts him with a strike. Swinging a foul straight back to the wall, just below the grandstand. Quickly two strikes. Yeah, feels good. No balls, two strikes. Two out, nobody on in the second. Simonson fires a fastball high. Carter Simonson with the 1-2 pitch. Swing and a miss. Much more efficient second inning than the first for Carter Simonson. Three up, three down for the North Stars. After an inning and a half, it's the Bombers 1 to the North Stars 0. 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
5: Bottom of the second inning, Urbank Parker's Prairie will send up hitters 8-9 and 1. Bombers scoring in their first at-bat, lead 1-0. Leading off the home half of the second, Zach Murnak, Bomber first baseman. Right-handed hitter takes strike one from Nick Lindberg. Murnak played his high school ball in Parker's Prairie, as did many of the Bombers, if not all of them, plus a couple of North Stars as well. 1-1 pitch lifted in the air towards center, and it'll be caught by Carlisle Thunberg for out number one. Brings up Matt Furley, Bombers' second baseman, number nine hitter in the order. Furley swings at the first pitch, slow ground ball to third. Coon Rice has it, and over to first for the out. Four pitches, two outs for Nick Lindberg. Lindberg threw 24 pitches in the first inning. Two pitchers combined for 51 in that first inning, but very efficient here in the second. Top of the order, Mason Basil struck out looking. Swings at the first pitch, hits it over the grandstand off to our right, one strike. Lindberg working quickly, delivers. There's another foul, this one into the screen, right side of the grandstand. Bounces in front of the dugout. On the first base side, 0-2 pitch, down the right field line. That's going to go foul and get out of play. Two strikes on Basil. Lindberg ready, 0-2 to Basil. Shot towards short off the glove of Herrig and still trying to get a handle of it and cannot. And Mason Basil is going to reach on the error, charged to the North Star shortstop. Hit sharply. Herrig tried to knock it down. It got away from him, and then he just couldn't find the handle on it as he tried to pick it up. So the Bombers get a base runner with two out. Brings up David Revering. He hits a line shot. That is off the glove of the shortstop, Herrig, as he was trying to move to his right and try to backhand it. And that'll be another error charged to the North Star shortstop. So Basil and Revering reaching on balls hit to the left side of the infield. A little rally going for the Bombers here with two out in the bottom of the second. That's how their first inning rally generated a run. Alex Kep singled his first time up, chops this one up the first baseline, barehanded by the first baseman Jaden Herrig, and he'll take it to first himself. Alex Kep rounds out, and the threat is over in the second inning. Two errors on the North Stars, but it doesn't cause any damage. Urbank Parker's Prairie done here in the bottom of the second. Two complete here in Pearl. Region 11C winners bracket baseball on the Superstation. 1-0 Bombers lead the North Stars. We're back in a minute on Superstation K106.
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5: We go to the third inning. Still a 1-0 ball game. Henning North Stars have already committed three errors, two in that last half inning, but those two errors did not come back to bite them. So despite three errors, still trailing only 1-0. Urbank out hitting Henning 3-0 as we go to the third inning for the North Stars. Number nine hitter, Carlisle Thunberg, and then the top of the order. Again, Henning defeated Dent yesterday 11-6 in the first game of the day, or 12-6, excuse me. Urbank Parker's Prairie playing their first game of the region tournament. Top two seeds in the High Ten and Resorters Leagues got first day buys. Carter Simonson delivers, and that one off the helmet. Carlisle Thunberg, he's all right. Yeah. Knocked his glasses off and everything. Home plate umpire gives a pat on the back. Carlisle Thunberg. Carter Simonson comes off the pitcher's mound, checks to make sure that Thunberg is all right. So Thunberg hit by the pitch to lead off the third inning. And Eric Fick will bat 0 for 1 today. Struck out swinging, leading off the ball game. And that one comes high and tight. And Simonson, or Fick, spins out of the way. Runner at first, Thunberg. Simonson takes a peek, comes to the plate, misses low, two balls and no strikes. Throw over to first, Thunberg back safely. Fick in the leadoff spot, left fielder for Henning. Went to high school at Underwood. Played high school baseball for Otter Tail Central. Ground ball to the bag at second. Knocked down by the shortstop, Steidel. Then he couldn't find the handle. He was scrambling for it on his hands and knees. Picked it up and touched the bag with the ball just in time to get Carlisle Thunberg. For the first out, Fick reaches on the fielder's choice. So Fick now the runner at first. The batter, Owen Herrick, swings at the first pitch, pops it up behind home plate, and that will be over our heads and out of play. One strike to Herrick. Walked in the first, moved to second when Nick Lindberg walked. Got to third on a pass ball, but stuck at third base when the first inning came to an end. Simonson with the pause, and here's a ball hit over the head of the pitcher into center field for a base hit. So Herrick has walked and now singled. And that is the first hit of the ball game for the North Stars. Runners at first and second, one out. And the batter, the number three hitter, Nick Lindberg, who walked his first time up. Starting pitcher for the North Stars. Simonson fires, and Lindberg lifts it in the air to right. Coming in is Basil. Going out is the second baseman, and it drops in between them. Throw to second, try to get the force there, and the ball bounces away, and bases are going to be loaded for the North Stars here in the third inning. Fick at third. Herrick got to second just ahead of the throw. Would have been a close play, but the ball did bounce to about the shortstop position. And Nick Lindberg on at first. One out, bases loaded. North Stars trail 1-0. Cleanup hitter Noah Link swings at the first pitch and misses for strike one. Link called out on strikes back in the first inning. Bombers lead 1-0, but North Stars threatening here in the top of the third. The one strike pitch from Carter Simonson fought off the hands and into the screen in front of the grandstand. Two strikes. Fick leads in foul territory at third. Owen Herrick at second. Nick Lindberg at first. And the pitch to Link is up high. One ball, two strikes. Simonson ready. And pitch just missed. Good looking pitch, but just out of the zone. 2-2. North Stars must have had a few more late arrivals to the ballpark. They've got six guys standing in front of the fence, in front of the first base dugout. Link strikes out for out number two. That's five strikeouts already for Carter Simonson. Steven Lindbergh will come to the plate. Steven Lindbergh, 0 for 1, struck out swinging back in the first inning. Bases loaded now with two out. North Stars looking to get at least the tying run if possible. And Simonson spots one on the outside part of the plate. Strike one to Steven Lindbergh. Left-handed hitting catcher. In on the hands, chopped foul at the plate. Simonson quickly ahead, no balls, two strikes. O-2 to Steven Lindbergh. And the pitch from Simonson. Called, strike three. Six strikeouts for Carter Simonson, and the North Stars leave the bases loaded in the top of the third inning. We played 2.5. Our score still, Urbank Parkers Prairie 1, Henning 0. We're back in a minute with more Region C baseball, Region 11C baseball on Superstation K106.
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5: Henning and North Stars leave the bases full in the top of the third. They've stranded five through three innings, three of them in scoring position. Missing out on some opportunities in a close ball game, 1-0, Urbank Parkers Prairie with the lead. Bombers have also stranded five through the first two innings, including three in scoring position. So the score could be even more in favor of the Bombers, so they come up with an extra hit or two. But as it stands, 1-0 Urbank Parkers Prairie as the Bombers come to bat in the bottom of the third inning. Hadley Gimble Steidel, hitters 4, 5, and 6 for Urbank Parkers Prairie. Swing and a foul off to the right. One strike to Austin Hadley. Single to right, his first time up, 1-for-1 today. Nick Lindbergh got the first two guys he faced in the bottom of the first inning, then gave up three straight singles. Bombers took a 1-0 lead. Hadley swings and misses, and it's 0-2, and now Lindbergh fires, and this one hit towards third, one hop, big hop, and the throw over to first. Nice stretch by Jaden Herrig, gloves it. And Hadley retired on the ground out to third base. One up, one down. Brings up Caleb Gimble. 1-for-1 today. He had an RBI single in the first to drive in the only run of the ball game so far. Gimble, left-handed hitting third baseman. Swings at the first pitch, pop up. Looks like the shortstop Herrig calls for it, and Owen Herrig waits for it to come down for out number two. Or as Chris Atterbury would say, waits for gravity to do its thing. Twins and Mariners wrapping up the three-game series today. Inside Twins coming up in about 15 minutes at 2 o'clock on our sister station, KWAD. Steitel swings at the 0-1 pitch, ground ball to short, Herrig to Herrig, and it's going to bounce away. Jaden Herrig will retrieve it in foul territory. Going to throw to second and safe. An error allows Steitel to reach with two outs, and he takes second as the ball rolls into foul territory. Leipzig the batter. Steitel at second. Leipzig 0-for-1, struck out swinging to end the first inning. Takes ball one from Nick Lindberg. Swing and a foul off the catcher Steven Lindberg. One ball, one strike. Two out error allowing Steitel to reach. Gets his lead from second base. Lindberg takes a look. Here's a ground ball right back to Nick Lindberg. He gloves it. Underhand toss to Jaden Herrig. And the inning comes to an end. So the error doesn't hurt. Bombers are done in the third inning. Three complete here at Tuffy Stadium at Al Kruger Field in Pearl. Still Urbank Parker's Prairie 1-0. 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
5: 1-0 through the first three innings. We go to the top of the fourth. Henning North Stars coming to bat and coming in to do the play-by-play, intern John O'Brien.
6: Hello and good afternoon, everybody. It'll be Garrett Kuhnreis to lead off the inning. Kuhnreis lined out to left his first time out. Again, 1-0 Bombers here in the top of the fourth inning. Carter Simonson, or Simonson has done very good work so far. First pitch is long on a miss for a strike.
5: Had a long, rough first inning, but settled down quite a bit there in the second and gave up a couple of hits there in the third inning, but able to get out of the jam each time.
6: The 0-1 hitting the air out to center field, and it'll be Furley making the catch for the first out of the inning. Steitel making the catch.
17: That brings the play number 25, Jaden Herrig.
6: So the first out of the inning is recorded, and it'll bring up the first baseman, number 25, Jaden Herrig, and he'll hit this one high up in the air and behind us. Oh, one count.
5: Herrig struck out looking his first time up, back in the second.
6: 0-1, could not hold back on that. It's now 0-2. The Simonson back to work. The 0-2 pitch. Strike three. He's looking. And that's the second time he has struck out looking in this game. Bring up the DH, number 15, Joey Lindbergh. Lindbergh struck out

0: off the noggin. His first time up. But okay, jogged down to first and stayed in the ball game.
1: First pitch strike. Strike one looking as it's 0-1 is the count. And swung on a miss, strike two.
0: Three hits apiece now after Joey Lindbergh's base hit.
1: The 0-2 pitch. Chop foul at the home plate. Revering will find it and or the home plate umpire will go out and give Simonson a new ball.
0: Umpire thought that pitch or that foul ball got more of David Revering than it did. He was going to give him a little time to let the pain go away, but Revering said, I'm fine, let's go.
1: That's the type of person he is. The 0-2 is hit foul and out of play to our right.
0: Not the first Revering to play in that catcher's position over the years.
1: The 0-2 is swung on and missed, strike three. And the two-out single does no damage, and we're through 3.5. We'll be back in a minute on Superstation K106.
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1: Superstation K106 back here at Al Kruger Field, bottom of the fourth, it'll be Murnack, Furley, Basil, 8-9 on top. Murnack swung at the second pitch and hit it to center field his first time up. The first pitch swung on and missed, strike one. You can hear the breeze in that. Caught the umpire there behind home plate and looks like catcher Lindbergh is giving the umpire a chance to catch his breath.
0: Quickly with the helmet and mask back on.
1: Back to work as Murnack apologizes to the umpire after that foul tip that caught him on the mask. The 0-2 is hit in the air down the first base line, and it'll go foul over the North Stars dugout. It's 0-2.
0: Update from New York Mills in game one over there. Sox Center leading Detroit Lakes 3-0 in the bottom of the third inning. Thanks to Josh Hendricks, manager of the New York Mills Millers.
1: 0-2 is hit out to shallow right, and they'll get down for a base hit. Murnack with a leadoff single to start the inning. He'll bring up the second baseman, number one, Matt Furley. Furley grounded to third his first time up.
0: Fourth hit of the day for the Bombers.
1: And Furley drops down a bunt.
0: Nice bunt.
1: That's a perfect spot. Nice sack bunt to move the runner up to second.
0: Bunt fielded by the pitcher Lindbergh.
1: Bring it back to the top of the order.

0: and number the right fielder number zero, Mason Basil. First pitch is a strike, 0-1.
1: Another update from New York Mills, 4-0 Sox Center over Detroit Lakes after three innings.
0: 0-1 is taken up high, 1-1.
1: Sox Center, Detroit Lakes, game one. Kensington, New York Mills, and game two.
0: The 1-1.
1: Over in Mills.
0: Hit through the right side on the base hit, and Basil is thinking two, and he'll get the hustle double. That's what Basil does, is if he watches and then gets on the gas and makes it to second.
1: Austin Hadley was waving Murnak around third, but he was just kind of jogging into third and doesn't score on that
0: first pitch
1: double.
0: Taken for a strike to Revering. Revering officially over two, reached on an error back in the second inning. The 0-1 hit on the ground to short. That was an amazing play by Kuhnreis there on the play, looking Murnak back to third and then throwing over to first.
1: Yeah, infield was in. Murnak or Kuhnreis and the shortstop Herrick both charging after that ball. Kuhnreis got it. Had to spin, look the runner back to third, and then able to throw to first to get the out.
0: So, two outs, it'll bring up the center fielder, number seven, Alex Kep, and he'll swing and miss strike one.
1: Kep scored the only run of the game so far back in the first inning.
0: He'll hit this on the ground to second. Colin Kep is up with it to end the inning. So Bombers strand a few runners in scoring position. We played four. It's still 1-0 Bombers after four. We'll be back in a minute on Superstation K106.
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0: Superstation K106, Wadena, Brainerd Park Rapids. Back here for the top of the fifth inning, the Bombers warming up. It'll be top of the order for the North Stars leading off this to start this fifth inning. Still 1-0 Bombers.
1: As we said, Sox Center leading Detroit Lakes over in New York Mills, 4-0. Sox Center, the defending 11C champions. Urbank Parker's Prairie, the runner-up in 11C last year, both advanced to the state tournament. So last year we had two teams from the Resorters. Year before that, two teams from the High Ten after the regions got realigned a couple of years ago.
0: It'll be Fick leading it off, top of the order for the North Stars. The first pitch is a strike. The 0-1, check swing, he did not offer at it. It'll be 1-1.
1: Came up underneath the netting. Yep.
0: Interesting. 1-1 from Simonson. Check swing again. And he did not offer it again, so it's 2-1 is the count.
1: Vic officially 0-for-2 on the day. Did reach in the third inning on a fielder's choice. Ground ball hit to the, well, right at the bag at second base. Grabbed by the shortstop.
0: Hit on the ground to Steidl, and Steidl boots it. So it'll be an error to start the inning.
1: Just under the glove of Nolan Steidl. Whiffed on it. First error charge to the Bombers today.
0: It'll bring up the shortstop. Number six, Owen Herrig, has got a runner on first. First pitch is a strike, 0-1.
1: Owen Herrig has walked and singled today.
0: The 0-1. Strike 2, 0-2. A little bit of a breeze today coming in. The 0-2 is swung on and missed for strike 3. The first out of the inning is recorded. Ten strikeouts for Simonson now, I believe. Or 10 strikeouts. It'll be the pitcher Lindberg batting now. First pitch is in, arches the back of Lindberg for 1.
1: Nick Lindberg also on base twice today. Walked in the first, singled in the third.
0: The 1-0 strike, 1-1. One hit on the ground, the first but foul.
1: And you were right, John. It's 10 strikeouts on the day so far for Carter Simonson.
0: 1-2 is the count. Runner at first on the air. Lindberg, the pitcher Lindberg batting. One, two is hit back at us, foul right into the netting. Thought that was going to, if there was no netting there, I was going to catch that.
1: Yeah. Got to open your window, man.
0: The 1-2 is up and out, 2-2.
1: My reflexes aren't as good as they used to be 30 years ago, so I'm glad there's a net.
0: Same here. It's 2-2 is the count, the 2-2. Strike 3 looking. Another strikeout for Simonson. That's number 11. It'll bring up the right fielder, number 12, Noah Link. Link has been a strikeout victim twice. First pitch is swung on and missed. Strike 1.
1: 11 strikeouts for Simonson so far today. Noah Link, 2 of those strikeouts, looking in the first, swinging in the third.
0: And he offered at that, so it's now 0-2.
1: Didn't mean to offer it. It came in on inside. He tried to kind of wiggle his way out of the way of that pitch and actually crossed the plate with the bat.
0: Kind of a protective swing there. Yep. To try to protect himself from getting hit. The 0-2 is outside, 1-2.
1: Looked back in disbelief when the home plate umpire called it a strike. But from up here, it did look like he committed to the swing.
0: The 1-2 is swung on and missed for strike three, and that will end the inning.
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5: This is WDC Activities Director Norm Gallant reminding you that fall sports start on Monday, August 17th. Now is the time, especially if you have a 7th grader or a sophomore, to schedule a sports physical. Also, a reminder that the WDC fall sports meeting is set for Thursday, August 13th at 6 p.m. in the Middle High School Commons. We encourage all student athletes and at least one parent or guardian to attend. We look forward to a great year and we'll see you August 13th at 6 p.m. It's always a great day to be a Wolverine.
0: Superstation K106. Back here for the bottom of the fifth inning. We're halfway through. It's still 1-0 Bombers. It'll be Austin Hadley, the DH, Caleb Gimble, the third baseman, and then the shortstop, Nolan Steidel, batting this inning. Hadley getting ready to bat. Austin Hadley, the player manager for the Bombers. First pitch hit foul down the right field line for strike one. 0-1 is the count, and now went over the batting cages. The 0-1 is hit out to left, and gliding to make the catch is the left fielder Fick. For the first out of the inning.
1: Nice play by Fick.
0: It'll bring up the third baseman, number 13, Caleb Gimble. First pitch, strike one. The 0-1 hit on the ground, foul. Oh, and 2 is the count. Gimble has an RBI on the ledger today and has popped out to short in his two plate appearances. Officially 0 for 2. The 0-2 to Gimble is taken down low, ball 1.
1: Caleb Gimble driving in the only run of the game so far, back in the first inning.
0: The 1-2, strike three looking.
1: Six strikeouts for Lindbergh.
0: I'll bring up the shortstop number 4, Nolan Steidel.
1: Oops, pardon me, third strikeout. I put it underneath my hit column there.
0: First pitch is hit foul to the right of us for strike one. The 0-1 hit foul off to the right of us again. 0-2.
1: Steidel been on base twice, both times by virtue of an error.
0: Steidel goes out and reaches for it for the third out of the inning. That's strikeout number 4. We are through 5. It's still 1-0 Bombers. We'll be back in a bit on the Superstation K106.
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0: 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It'll be the catcher Lindberg, the third baseman Kuhn Rice, and the first baseman Herrig to lead it off to bat this inning due up, as Simonson will go back to work. Everybody's looking around. First pitch is taken low for ball one. 1-0.
1: Glance down on my scorebook and I see lots of K's. Steven Lindberg struck out swinging in the first, looking in the third.
0: Hit on the Simonson ground with the first baseline foul, and it'll be first base coach Colin Kep throwing it over to Simonson. Kep having a little fun with Murnak there, making the play on the ball before he did.
1: High school teammates.
0: 1-1 by the catcher Lindberg is sending the air out to center field. It'll be the center fielder Kep making the catch. First out of the inning. You'll bring up the third baseman, number 16, Garrett Kuhn Rice.
1: That out, our first fly ball out, recorded by Urbank Barkers Prairie. Carter Simonson with the 12 strikeouts so far today. Oh, I take that back. There was one way back in the second inning. Fly ball to left.
0: First pitch strike to Kuhn Rice. Kuhn Rice waving the bat back and forth as he is warming up to hit. It's now 1-1 is the count.
1: Kuhn Rice was that North Star that hit the fly ball to left in the second, out on a soft liner.
0: 1-1. Kuhn Rice puts it into the ground to Steidel, and Steidel will throw over to first for the second out of the inning. 6-3, put out the second out of the inning. He'll bring up the first baseman, number 25, Jaden Herrig.
1: Herrig 0 for 2 with a couple of strikeouts in the second and fourth innings.
0: Herrig leads in there and takes up high for ball one. The 1-0 hit down the first baseline. First base coach kept looking, taking a look at it, and it goes well foul near the barn, as we got a little breeze coming through right now. The 1-1 taken low for ball two. 2-1. Strike two, 2-2. 2-2. Swung on and missed, strike three. And that'll end the inning. We'll be back in a minute on Superstation K106.
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12: If you're like most people today, you're not just raising your kids. 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
0: Superstation K106, bottom of the sixth inning, it'll be batters 7, 8, and 9 for the Bombers. It's Lipzig, Murnak, and Furley. 7, 8, 9, and nice little windy day here at Al Kruger Field. The first pitch from the pitcher Lindbergh is a strike, 0-1. Hitting the arrow to right field. It'll be the right fielder Link coming on and making the catch for the F9. So the first out of the inning is recorded. I'll bring up the first baseman, number 19, Zach Murnak. Murnak officially 1-for-2 with a single. Reached as far as third base his last time up in the fourth inning. First pitch hit foul into the netting to the right of us for strike one. The 0-1, strike two, 0-2. As Murnak looking to go to work here for the Bombers. The 0-2 is swung on and missed for strike three. Fifth strikeout for the pitcher Lindbergh. It'll be Matt Furley, the second baseman, number one. And he'll foul tip it into the mitt for strike one, 0-1. The 0-1 cued foul to the right of us over the North Stars dugout and to I don't know where. The 0-2 is taken low for ball one. The 1-2 bounces in 2-2.
1: Is it? Really? Wow. Wow. Our PA announcer informing us that's the first
0: and the
1: 2-2 time.
0: 2-2 is swung on and missed for strike three. We are through six here at Tuffy Stadium at Al Kruger Field. We'll be back in a minute on the Superstation K106.
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0: Superstation back here in Pearl for the top of the seventh inning. Back on the mic, here's Kyle.
1: Hey, thanks, John. Nice job. We go to the seventh inning. Still a 1-0 ball game. First run of the game, only run of the ball game, scored in the bottom of the first inning by Urbank Parker's Prairie. Henning North Stars have left seven men on base through six innings. Leading off the seventh, Joey Lindberg. 1-for-2 today, base hit in his last at-bat, coming in the fourth inning. Carter Simonson has had a nice day on the mound with 13 strikeouts. Finishing our thought there in that last half inning, with just before he retired Furley on the strikeout, Nick Lindberg went to a two-ball count. It was two balls, two strikes. And it was the first time all day that Lindberg had gone to two balls. Simonson misses high and inside to Joey Lindberg. Count goes 3-0. And now low and away for ball four. Third walk allowed by Simonson. Leadoff man aboard for the North Stars. Now looks like we're going to have a pinch runner for the DH, Joey Lindberg. Whoever was coaching at first for Henning is now the pinch runner, and the home plate umpire asked, Who are you? And then he just turned around, showed him number 7 on his back. So Colin Kep running now. Kep, the second baseman, was being DH'd for by Joey Lindberg, but now North Stars lose their designated hitter, Carlisle Thunberg, the batter. Thunberg hit by a pitch in the third, struck out in the fourth. One ball to Carlisle Thunberg, top of the order on deck. Two-oh now, the count to Carlisle Thunberg. Update from New York Mills, still 4-0, Sauk Center leading Detroit Lakes. Looks like through five innings complete there. Here it's 1-0, Urbank Parker's Prairie leading Henning. Tying run at first for the North Stars. Simonson fires a fastball high, and the count goes to 3-0. There's a strike on a 3-0 count. Thunberg taken all the way. And ball four. Back-to-back walks to start the seventh inning for the North Stars. And Austin Hadley, the manager of the Bombers, going to come out and talk to Simonson. And Hadley holds out his glove, and Simonson drops that ball into it. So Simonson's day will come to an end here, at least as a pitcher, in the top of the seventh inning after issuing back-to-back walks. Bombers still have a 1-0 lead, but the North Stars will have runners on the first and second with nobody out. When we come back, pitching change and probably some defensive changes for Urbank Parkers Brewery coming up. We'll be back in a minute on Superstation K106.
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1: Taking his warm-up tosses for Urbank Parkers Prairie will be Alex Kep. Kep coming in from center field. On in relief of Carter Simonson, who went the first six full innings. And the two runners on base, Joey Lindberg and Toomberg, are his responsibility. As he walked the first two men he faced here in the seventh inning. Looks like Austin Hadley's going to take a spot in the outfield. As Alex Kep, the left-hander, taking his warm-up tosses. First man to face him will be Eric Fick. He's 0-3 today, but has been on base twice. Once on a fielder's choice, once on an error. Charge to the shortstop. Just trying to see if there's looks like Hadley went out to left field, huh? So Parker Lipsig in center. And Austin Hadley, player manager for the Bombers, will now man left field. And again, Alex Kep on in relief for Urbank Parkers Prairie, trying to protect the 1-0 Bombers lead. Caleb Gimble well up on the grass, over halfway from third to home, anticipating a bunt. First pitch from Kep to Fick is a ball. Showing bunt, getting out of the way of the pitch is Fick. Two balls, no strikes. Caleb Gimble again, about halfway up the grass. Fick trying to push it up the first baseline. Will, and he will be safe as Kep tried to pick it up and spin and throw to first, but missed the baseball. Infield hit, and the bases are loaded. Joey Lindberg to third. Toomberg to second. Eric Fick. Nice bunt up the first baseline. Now the infield in on the grass all the way around for the Bombers. Tying run at third. Swing and a miss. Owen Herrig. 1-for-2 today. Walked in the first. Singled in the third. Struck out swinging in the fifth. Facing Kep for the first time. Another fastball up in the zone, and Herrig swings and misses. In the hole now, no balls, two strikes. Kep works fast and fires, and that's fall back and out of play. No balls, two strikes. This one hit in the air towards center. Lipsig has it, and no tag as Lipsig with a strong throw home. Owen Herrig flies to center, but unable to drive in a run. One out. Base is still loaded for Nick Lindberg. Lindberg one for two with a walk and a base hit. Also struck out looking in the fifth. North Stars down 1-0. Have loaded the bases with nobody out. Now one out here in the seventh. First pitch to Lindberg, misses. Kept the lefty, firing to the left-handed hitting Lindberg. Out of the zone for ball two. Top of the seventh inning. Called strike, 2-1. Joey Lindberg at third, Thunberg at second, Fick on at first, 2-1. Popped up, center field, Lipsig moving to his right, makes the catch, runner at third tags. The throw a little bit off the mark, but the runner stays put as Lipsig with another strong throw. The ball wasn't hit particularly deep again. And so Colin Kep, the runner at third, running for Joey Lindberg, who had walked. Tagged but did not challenge the arm of Parker Lipsig, and now there's two out. North Stars left the bases loaded in the third. Have the bases loaded here, but now with two out in the seventh. First pitch from Kep to Noah Link is a ball. There's a strike on the outside corner. Link 0 for 3. Struck out three times. Twice swinging. Time is called. Alex Kep came on with runners on first and second. Gave up an infield bunt single. But now has got two back-to-back flyouts to center. And 1-1 pitch is strike. 1-2 pitch. Swing and a miss. Alex Kep comes on and does the job as he gets the Bombers out of a jam. And for the second time today, the North Stars leave the bases loaded. First strikeout for Alex Kep. And the North Stars done in the top of the seventh inning. They leave the bases loaded after 6.5. Our score is still Urbank, Parker's Prairie 1, Henning 0. 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
1: Go to the bottom of the seventh in a tight ball game, 1-0, Urbank Parker's Prairie. It has been that way since the bottom of the first inning. Both teams have had some opportunities and traffic on the base paths. Bombers of 8 on base, the North Stars 10. Leading off the bottom of the seventh is the top of the order, Mason Basil. Double his last time up back in the fourth inning. Ball and a strike to Mason Basil, 1 for 3 on the day. Nick Lindbergh still out there for the North Stars. Foul off to the right side, out of play. 1-2 to Mason Basil. Pitch drops just low out of the zone. Count even, 2 balls, 2 strikes. Basil, Revering, Kep for the Bombers here in the bottom of the seventh. And that one low as well. Count goes to 3-2. Winner of this one doesn't play again until next Sunday at 4 here in Perham. We'll take on the winner of our second game here today, Long Prairie or Perham. Ball 4. Basil draws the walk. That is the first walk allowed by Nick Lindbergh. Mentioned last inning, first time he'd gotten to a 2-ball count. Now here the first time he got to a 3-ball and then 4-ball count. Pop up, right side. Herrig, the first baseman, trying to find it, cannot. Life for David Revering as he jogs back to the plate. 1 strike to David Revering. 0 for 3 today, reached once on an error. On a line drive off the glove of the North Star shortstop. Throw back to first. Basil back safely standing. Another throwback. And Basil again. Safe at first. Two games over in New York Mills. Game one has Sox Center leading 4-0 over Detroit Lakes. Leggers upsetting Deer Creek last night in a game that didn't get over until just before midnight. 1-1 to count to Revering. Hits this one in the air, left center. Now more towards left as the wind coming in from right center field, and blows it over to Eric Fick. Throw over to first base, and it gets by everybody. And that's going to allow Basil to get down to second base. Error committed by the North Stars puts Basil at second with one out. So as good as a sacrifice fly. Going to turn your mic on, man.
0: As good as a sacrifice fly, fifth error of the day for the North Stars.
1: Alex Kep, the hitter, started the day out in center field, came on in relief last inning with 2 on and nobody out, and got the Bombers out of the jam, despite giving up an infield bunt single to load the bases. Ball and a strike to Kep. Singled and scored back in the first. Grounded to first and grounded to second in his next two at-bats. That one followed back to the screen. 1-2. One nothing Bombers in the first, or in the seventh inning. Took that lead in the first inning. Ground ball pulled to the right side. Is going to move the runner up. Fielded by Colin Kep, the second baseman. Throws to first for out number 2. Basil going to third on the play. And the batter will be the left fielder, Austin Hadley. Hadley had been the DH. Batting for Carter Simonson, but inserted in the lineup when the Bombers made that pitching change. Swinging a foul to the screen in front of the grandstand, 1 strike. Hadley with a base hit in the first. Grounded the third in the third. Flied to left in the fifth. 0-1 pitch, popped up, foul, right side, out of play. Quickly 2 strikes on Austin Hadley. O-2 from Lindbergh. Hit down the right field line, that's going to go out of play. Two strikes again on Austin Hadley hitting in the number four spot. Basil gets his lead from third. And here's a ball hit hard to center. That's going to get over the head of the center fielder, Thunberg. And the run's going to score, and it's an RBI double for Austin Hadley, and the Bombers double their lead. It's now 2-0 in favor of Urbank Parker's Prairie. Second hit of the day for Austin Hadley. Doubled a straightaway center field. And Thunberg had to just turn around and run to chase that one down. Line shot down the right field line, foul. Caleb Gimble drove in the game's first run in the first, just about had an RBI there. It's got a round on it a little too early. Pulled it foul down the right field line, one strike. Gimble 1-for-3 with that RBI single in the first. 0-1 pitch, pulled to the right side, and knocked down by the second baseman, Kep. He'll throw to first and get the out. Nice play by Kep. The right field grass able to flag it down and get Gimble at first to end the inning. But the Bombers score. Basil opens the inning with a walk, moved to second on an error, and scores on the double by Hadley. Seven complete here in Pearl. New score, Urbank Parker's Prairie 2, Henning 0. We're back in a minute on Superstation K106.
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1: 2-0 Urbank Parker's Prairie with slightly more breathing room here as we go to the top of the eighth inning. Bombers with runs in the first and seventh innings. Again, the North Stars have stranded 10 today. Five of them in scoring position. They've left the bases loaded twice in the third and seventh innings. So they've had opportunities, but last inning it was Alex Kep who came on and got the Bombers out of a big jam. He'll come out to start the eighth inning. Throws his final warm-up pitch. And for the Henning North Stars, hitters 5, 6, and 7, Steven Lindberg, Garrett Kuhn-Rice, and Jaden Herrig due up. Steven Lindberg, player-manager, catcher. Left-handed hitter, 0-for-3 today, couple of strikeouts and a fly ball to center. Facing Kep for the first time. And one strike on Lindberg. Kep works fast and throws hard. Misses there, one ball and a strike. One pitch from the lefty Kep. Big swing and a miss. 1-2. And there's strike three. Kep gets his second strikeout. Lindberg strikes out for the third time today. Garrett Kuhn-Rice, 0-for-3 today. Swings and misses at the first pitch from Kep. One strike. Coon Rice flied to left. Out on a soft liner to second and grounded to short. Open stance. Encloses it as the pitch comes. Swings and misses. And Kep ahead. No balls, two strikes. And ready to go. This one popped up out of play over the grandstand. And behind us, two strikes. O-2 from Kep. Called strike three. Back-to-back strikeouts for Alex Kep to start the inning, and the batter will be Jaden Herrig, who has struck out three times, all against Carter Simonson. We mentioned the winner of this game plays next Sunday at 4 here in Pahrump, playing either Long Prairie or Pahrump. They'll play our second game here today. Loser of this game will play at 2 o'clock next Saturday against Deer Creek. 1-0 pitch, hits sharply on a hop to the second baseman, Furley. He'll throw to first. And a quick 1-2-3 inning for Alex Kep and the Bombers as the North Stars go in order in the top of the eighth inning. Nothing across. We played 7.5. Bombers lead the North Stars 2-0. We're back in a minute on Superstation K106.
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1: 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Thanks to all of our amateur baseball and soon-to-be high school sports sponsors for their support. Go to the bottom of the eighth inning. Nolan Steidel swings at the first pitch he sees from Nick Lindberg and fouls it out of play. One strike. Steidel 0-for-3. He's been on base twice thanks to a couple of errors. 1-1 pitch. Fouled over the first base dugout. One, two, pulled foul outside of third. Nick Lindberg has started and gone the distance thus far for the North Stars. Off speed, that one grounded to third. Picked up by Coon Rice, throws to first, pulls Herrig off the bag, but he applies the tag. And Steidel out on the ground out. We're out number one here in the home half of the eighth inning. Brings up Parker Leipzig, who is 0-for-3 on the day. One strike the count to Leipzig. Struck out, bounced to the pitcher, Simonson at the time, and fly to right. One ball, one strike now as Lindberg delivers, swing and a miss. And the 1-2, a swing and a miss. Nick Lindberg records his sixth strikeout of the day. Next play, number 19, Zach Werner. Two away in the bottom of the eighth. Zach Murnach will bat. And he hits one foul over the first base dugout, out of play. One pitch taken for a ball, 1-1 to Murnach.

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2: We go to the ninth. Henning North Stars need two to tie this one up. They'll have the bottom of the order. Hitters 8, 9, and then the top of the order. That's the scheduled batters. Alex Kep finishing his warm-up tosses. Came on with two on in the seventh inning. Got the Bombers off the field after the North Stars eventually loaded the bases. And then came out with a 1-2-3 inning in the eighth. In position to pick up the save. The Bombers can hang on to this 2-0 lead. Colin Kep batting here in the ninth inning, the number eight spot in the order. First at bat of the day, starting second baseman. Joey Lindberg had been DHing in that spot. Had walked and singled, also struck out, 1-for-2. Swing and a miss, the count, 1-1 to Kep. And now 1-2. North Stars trail 2-0 as they bat in the top of the ninth. Kep asks for and gets time. Colin, a right-handed hitter, facing the lefty Alex Kep. And Alex Kep strikes out Colin Kep. 4 strikeouts for Alex Kep already. In just a little more than 2 innings work. Number 9 hitter Carlisle Thunberg will bat. Takes a strike. Thunberg was the last man to face Carter Simonson. Swing and a miss. 2 strikes. Joey Lindberg and Carlisle Thunberg led off the seventh with walks, and that brought Alex Kep into the ball game. Ball off the bat of Thunberg rolls foul. 2 strikes. Still. 0-2 from Kep. Called strike 3 on the inside corner. And now the North Stars down to their last out. Again, winner's bracket game. So neither team will be eliminated with a loss here this afternoon. Top of the order, Eric Fick. Been on base 3 times. Fielder's choice, an error, and an infield or a bunt to single in the seventh. First pitch from Kep is taken for a ball. Fick flinches, lays off it, and it's called a strike by the home plate umpire, 1-1. High with the fastball, 2-1. North Stars need Fick to get on. Otherwise, they will drop into the loser's bracket. 2-1. This is upstairs again. 3 balls and a strike. Burbank Parker's Prairie, the defending region runner-up.

0: Qualified for the state tournament last year, trying to get back there again. Swing and a miss, and it's three balls, two strikes. North Stars down to their final strike. Vic ready, Kep ready. 3-2, lifted in the air. Right center field, now blowing back a little bit more towards right. Mason Basil, the right fielder, is there. He'll make the catch. And the inning is done, and so is our ball game. 1-2-3 inning for Alex Kep. Final score, Urbank Parkers Prairie 2, Henning North Stars 0. North Stars will drop into the loser's bracket. We'll play next Saturday. Urbank Parkers Prairie will advance to the semifinals next Sunday here in Pahrump. 2-0, Urbank Parkers Prairie with the win. We'll have a look at our start of our post-game show in 2 minutes on Superstation K106.
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0: Back at Tuffy Stadium at Al Kruger Field here in Pahrump. Game one final score, 2-0, Urbank Parkers Prairie topping the Henning North Stars. Game two of our pair of games today here in Pahrump. Long Prairie taking on Pahrump. That one will start at 4 o'clock. Grounds crew working to get the field in order for that one, and the teams will have a chance to take some infield and outfield, but I'm guessing we won't be starting until 4 o'clock or thereabouts. Update from New York Mills. Game one there between Sauk Center and Detroit Lake. Sauk Center with a 4-2 lead in that one. Sauk Center had led 4-0, so Detroit Lake's coming back a little bit. 4-2 in the bottom of the eighth. We'll keep you up to date on how that one is going as well. Not sure if we'll have updates on game number two, because the updates I'm getting are from Josh Hendricks, the manager of the New York Mills Millers, and they play game number two. So I don't know if Josh will be texting me or not during their ball game, but hopefully we'll find somebody over there that can keep us up to date on what is happening. In our first game of the day here in Pahrump, pretty good pitcher's duel between Carter Simonson and Nick Lindberg. Lindberg goes the distance, pitched 8 innings and picks up the win. Carter Simonson went 6 innings, struck out 13, but will be charged with the loss as his team unable to generate any run support for him. The Bombers struck first in the bottom of the first inning, and then added an insurance run in the bottom of the seventh, the only two runs of the ball game. The Henning North Stars had opportunities. They stranded 10 men, left the bases loaded twice, and a total of 5 stranded in the scoring position. But North Stars just couldn't get that clutch hit when they needed it and to get shut out on the scoreboard 2-0 by the Bombers. 2 runs, 6 hits, an error, and 9 left on base for Urbank Parker's Prairie. 7 of those 9 in scoring position. For the Henning North Stars, no runs on 4 hits, 5 errors. They left 10, and 5 of those in scoring position. Nick Lindberg will take the loss. And Carter Simonson will get the win. I think I said that the other way around a second ago. Carter Simonson went 6 innings, did not allow a run, struck out 13, allowed 3 hits, walked 4, and hit a batter. Alex Kep comes on and gets the save. Worked the last 3 innings, did not allow a run, 1 bunt single, struck out 5 in his 3 innings of work. Again, Nick Lindberg takes the loss. He pitched 8 innings, gave up 2 runs, 6 hits, struck out 8, and walked a batter. Again, the Bombers beating the North Stars by a final score of 2-0. Both teams in action next weekend. Bombers will play Sunday. North Stars will play on Saturday. We'll talk more about that here in just a bit. Take another break. Take a look at the book. See how the guys did at the plate this afternoon. Back in 2 on Superstation K106, KKWS, Wadena, Brainerd, Park Rapids.
5: This is WDC Activities Director Norm Gallant reminding you that fall sports start on Monday, August 17th. Now is the time, especially if you have a 7th grader or a sophomore, to schedule a sports physical. 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We encourage all student-athletes and at least one parent or guardian to attend. We look forward to a great year, and we'll see you August 13th at 6 p.m. It's always a great day to be a Wolverine.
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0: Back in Perham, game 1 in the books, 2-0 Urbank Parker's Prairie defeating Henning. Game 2 coming up, Long Prairie and Perham. Long Prairie, the number 3 seed out of the Resorters League, beat Vergas 9-6 yesterday. Perham, the number 2 seed out of the High 10, got a day 1 bye, so they'll be playing their first game of the tournament here in game 2, scheduled for a 4 o'clock start. Taking a look at the book for the Henning North Stars, Eric Fick went 1-for-5. He had a bunt single, also reached on a fielder's choice and an error. Owen Herrig went 1-for-3. He had a single, also reached on a walk. Nick Lindberg went 1-for-3, a single and a walk. Noah Link went 0-for-4. Steven Lindberg 0-for-4. Garrett Kuhn Rice 0-for-4. Jaden Herrig 0-for-4. Joey Lindberg went 1-for-2 with a single and a walk. Colin Kep, batting in that number 8 spot, went 0-for-1. Carlisle Thunberg was 0-for-2 today. Got hit by a pitch and walked. For Urbank Parker's Prairie, Mason Basil was 1-for-3 with a double. He also reached on an error, walked, and scored the second run of the game. David Revering went 0-for-4, reached on an error. Alex Kep went 1-for-4 with a single and a run scored in the first. Austin Hadley went 2-for-4 with a single and an RBI double. Caleb Gimble went 1-for-4. He had an RBI single in the first inning. Nolan Steidel went 0-for-4, reached twice on an error. Parker Lipsig went 0-for-4. Zach Murnak went 1-for-4 with a single. Matt Furley went 0-for-2, had a nice sacrifice bunt in this ball game. Again, the Bombers win by a score of 2-0. Urbank Parker's Prairie will play at 4 o'clock Sunday. They'll play the winner of our next game between the Purim Pirates and the Long Prairie Predators. Henning will play at 2 o'clock next Saturday here in Purim. They will play Deer Creek, which lost to Detroit Lakes last night. And again, Detroit Lakes trying to come back in their game against Sauk Center over in New York Mills. Last we heard, 4-2 in the bottom of the eighth inning. Sauk Center leading the Ligers in that one. Game two in New York Mills today. The host Millers will be playing Kensington. It's going to wrap things up for game one. John, final thoughts on this first one?
12: Quick game. It went by fast. It was another good game. Hope we get another good one coming up.
0: Yeah, very competitive ball game as the pitchers kind of dominated the action, and both teams certainly had chances to add more runs to the scoreboard, but unable to come up with that clutch hit when they needed, especially for those Henning North Stars. So Bombers win by a score of 2-0, but both teams again will play next week, as that was the first loss of the tournament for the Henning North Stars. A big thanks to the folks here at Tuffy Stadium and Al Kruger Field in Purim. Thanks to all of our sponsors for their support as we continue to cover Region 11C amateur baseball. Thanks to you for listening. Hopefully you enjoyed our broadcast of Game 1. Game 2 coming up, Long Prairie and Purim. Scheduled for a 4 o'clock start. We'll be on the air about 3:45 with our coverage. 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
14: ABC News, I'm Chuck Sievertson. Over 5,000 acres have burned from three fires in Spokane, Washington. Officials estimate at least 600 structures have been damaged or destroyed. In Washington State, ABC's Alex Stone.
15: A towering plume of smoke over Spokane as flames moved around the metro area. Three separate fires burning at the same time, all pushed by strong wind. The governor declaring a state of emergency, issuing a burn ban through September, and activating the National Guard to support firefighters.
14: Fire threat spreads to Minnesota. Police confirmed three people were killed and another five were injured when a gunman opened fire outside a fast food restaurant yesterday in Twin Falls, Idaho. Police say the suspected shooter died. Saudi Arabia's state-run news agency reports that the country's ruler, Crown Prince Mohammed bin Salman, spoke with President Trump by phone to urge de-escalation and diplomacy with Iran. This is ABC News. Wildlife officials warning Americans to stay alert while outdoors this summer as bear sightings become more common. ABC's Ike Ajachi.
16: Colorado Parks and Wildlife says there's been a 155% increase in bear activity this year in Douglas County between Denver and Colorado Springs. According to the Wall Street Journal, in California, South Lake Tahoe police have received 174 bear calls already this year, compared to 97 at this time last year. The reason? Bear populations have increased due to conservation efforts, and experts believe they're being forced into more populated areas.
14: This morning, Moscow's mayor calling yesterday's deadly explosion at a restaurant in the city center that killed three people a brutal terrorist act. No one has claimed responsibility. At least five people were killed. Another 40 remain missing after a ferry in Indonesia caught fire early today. Chuck Sievertson, ABC News.
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0: Our forecast for Sunday, sunny, a high of 84, south-southeast winds 5 to 15 miles per hour. Tonight, mostly clear, a low holding at 63, south-southeast winds increasing to 10 to 20 miles per hour. Tomorrow, mostly sunny, a high of 86, with a wind out of the south at 10 to 20. Monday night, partly cloudy, a 70% chance of rain, possibly a thunderstorm, with a low Monday night of 59 degrees.
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3: Our forecast for Sunday, sunny, a high of 84, south-southeast winds 5 to 15 miles per hour. Tonight, mostly clear, a low holding at 63, south-southeast winds increasing to 10 to 20 miles per hour. Tomorrow, mostly sunny, a high of 86, with a wind out of the south at 10 to 20. Monday night, partly cloudy, a 70% chance of rain, possibly a thunderstorm, with a low Monday night of 59 degrees.

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1: And good afternoon once again, and welcome as we continue our coverage of the Region 11C Amateur Baseball Tournament here on Superstation K106. Kyle Gilsine along with intern John O'Brien getting ready for game two of our two games here in Pyrum today. The Pyrum Pirates taking on the Predators of Long Prairie. Again, this is a winner's bracket game, so winners will advance to play again. Winners and losers will advance to play again next weekend. The loser of this game will drop into the elimination bracket, while the winner advances into the semifinals of the winner's bracket. And we've had two games completed already today, one here in Pyrum, one in New York Mills. Two more games to go, as we said, Pyrum and Long Prairie here in Pyrum, New York Mills and Kensington over in New York Mills. And we'll talk about the results of games already played and get a look at our starting lineups for our game between the Pirates and the Predators right after this on Superstation K106.
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4: Already underway in our second and final game of the opening weekend of 11C baseball here in Pahrump. Top half of the first inning leading off, Ty Ehrman facing Austin Amundson, and Amundson misses four straight times out of the strike zone to start the ball game. So Ty Ehrman draws the leadoff walk, and the batter will be Colton Park, the Long Prairie Predator catcher. Austin Amundson, a right-handed hitter or a right-handed pitcher, delivers to the right-handed hitting Colton Park, and he swings and falls it back to the netting in front of the screen in front of the grandstand. One strike. Blaze Schmidt working behind the plate for the Pirates. Maddox Kovash is at third, Chaz Melvin at short, Evan Kovash at second, Ben Szymanski at first. 0-1 pitch, a called strike. 0-2 to Colton Park. In the outfield for the Pirates, Gabe Pankinen is in left, Gavin Griffith is in center, Gage Amundson is the right fielder. 0-2 delivery, chopped off the plate to the pitcher. He's going to go to first and get the sure out there. Thought about going to second, may have lost the grip on the baseball a little bit. And Ehrman makes it to second safely. Colton Park retired 1-3 for out number one. Jonah Ehrman, the starting pitcher for the Long Prairie Predators, will be the batter. Two games complete on day two of the tournament here in Pahrump. Urbank Parker's Prairie defeated Henning by a score of 2-0. And over in New York Mills, there's a ball hit towards right field. Coming in is Gage Amundson. He will make the catch. And Ehrman thought that that ball was going to drop for a base hit. He kept running hard, rounded third, and Pirates alertly throw the ball to second base, and Ty Ehrman's looking around going, what the heck just happened? It's got doubled off second base. So Gage Amundson makes the catch, and a soft toss over to second base to complete the double play, and the Predators are done in the first inning. Predators 0, Pahrump Pirates coming to bat. When we come back in a minute on Superstation K106.
5: This is WDC Activities Director Norm Gallant reminding you that fall sports start on Monday, August 17th. Now is the time, especially if you have a 7th grader or a sophomore, to to schedule a sports physical. Also, a reminder that the WDC Fall Sports Meeting is set for Thursday, August 13th at 6 p.m. in the Middle High School Commons. We encourage all student-athletes and at least one parent or guardian to attend. We look forward to a great year, and we'll see

0: you August 13th at 6 p.m. It's always a great day to be a Wolverine.
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2: Bottom of the first inning coming up. No score between Long Prairie and Purim. Jonah Ehrman, right-hander on the mound for the Predators. Colton Park behind the plate. Gavin Muenenshuber, hopefully we were close, at third base. Hunter Moore at short. Ted Gray at second. Gavin Johnson at first. Caden Frericks is the left fielder. Ty Ehrman is in center. Noah Ehrman is in right field defensively for Long Prairie. For the Purim Pirates, Gage Onison, the right fielder, leads off. Gavin Griffith, the center fielder, hits second. Gabe Pankinen, the left fielder, bats third. Batting fourth, the first baseman, Ben Shemansky. Batting fifth, the third baseman, Maddox Kovash. Batting sixth, the DH, Chris Reuther. Reuther is DHing for the catcher, Blaze Schmidt. Batting seventh, the shortstop, Chaz Melvin. Hitting eighth, and the starting pitcher for the Pirates today, Austin Onison. And batting ninth, the second baseman, Evan Kovash. And just completing that thought we had there in the top half of the first inning, the other game already in the books in New York Mills. Detroit Lakes comes back and beats Sauk Center 5-4. Detroit Lakes trailing 4-0 at one point, I think after the sixth inning, so a late rally for the Ligers, and they advance to the semifinals next Sunday, 5-4 win over Sauk Center. And again, we'll give you the breakdown of who plays who, where, and when as we complete this first weekend of Region 11C as we go through the day today. And game two, our final game here in Purim this weekend. For the Pirates, Gage Onison, right fielder, leads off. Quickly ahead in the count, two balls and no strikes. Jonah Ehrman delivers. Ground ball slowly hit towards short. Up with it is Hunter Moore. And safe at first base is going to be Gage Onison. Gage Onison beats out that infield hit. Some Pirate faithful flying the skull and crossbones on beyond the left field fence. Center fielder Gavin Griffith, right-handed hitter. Runner goes, throw down to the shortstop side of second base, and it'll be a stolen base for Gage Onison. So an infield hit, stolen base, and the Pirates have something cooking here in the bottom of the first inning. Pitch a ball to Griffith. Ehrman takes a peek at Onison at second. Comes to the plate up high, two balls and no strikes. Long Prairie Predators, the number three seed out of the Resorters League. Purim, the number two seed in the High Ten. Griffin. Three oh pitch misses for ball four. Griffin walks. Gabe Pankinen will bat. Runners at first and second. Pankinen hitting in the number three spot. Takes ball one from Jonah Ehrman, one of three Ehrmans on the field for the Predators. Ty in center, Noah in right. 1-0 pitch to the Pirate left fielder. Misses for ball two. Erman checks the runner at second. Fires a fastball in for a strike. 2-1 to Pankinen. No score, bottom of the first inning. Pirates with runners on first and second, and no one out. Time is called. Pankinen got tired of waiting as Erman was taking his time, checking the runner at second. Erman okays the sign. Quick peek this time, and here's one in on the hands. Fought off to the right side. Gray, the second baseman, has got to hurry. Does. Gets the out at first, but both runners move up a base. Anundsen now at third. Griffin at second. So Pankinen moves the runners over. One out now. Two in scoring position for Ben Szymanski. Right-handed hitting first baseman for the Pirates. Takes a pitch up high. One ball. Szymanski hitting in the cleanup spot for Perham. RBI producer for the Pirates during the season and takes a called strike on the inside corner. Erman okays a sign and delivers. Here's a pop-up out towards second base. Shortstop, Moore on the second base side of the bag, makes the catch. And that is out number two. Anundsen at third, Griffin at second, Maddox Kovash the batter. Left-handed hitting third baseman for Perham. And a called strike. Maddox Kovash, 24 years old. Swings, there's a ground ball to short, bobbled by Moore, the shortstop. He's got to hurry, and safe at first, a run will score. Air on the shortstop, Hunter Moore. Anundsen scores from third, and it's 1-0 in favor of the Pirates. So air on the play, no RBI for Maddox Kovash. Chris Reuther, the Pirate DH, will bat, hitting for the catcher, Blaze Schmidt. And first pitch strike from Jonah Erman. Chris Reuther, 32 years old. Throw over first. Kind of a soft toss over there, but Kovash dives back in just to make sure. Runners at the corners, one run in. And a two out in the inning, the pitch a ball. Erman with the pause, pitch ricochets off the dirt and over the shoulder of Colton Park. Another run's going to score. Griffith comes in from third on the wild pitch. Kovash goes to second. Two nothing Pirates. Just one hit in the inning. And that was an infield hit. Check swing. Ball pops out of the mitt of Colton Park. Kovash took a step or two towards third, but retreats back to second base. Count 3-1 to Reuther. And fastball inside, ball four. Second walk allowed by Ehrman here in the first inning. Brings up Chaz Melvin, the shortstop. First two men here in the first reaching base and have scored. Without the benefit of a hit since. First pitch to Melvin. Taken for a ball. Swing and a miss. And the count even, one ball and one strike. Gay Johnson scored on an error. And Gavin Griffin scored on a wild pitch. One to Melvin. Misses inside. Two balls and a strike. Kensington and New York Mills playing in Game 2 in New York Mills today. Swing and a miss. Evens the count. Two balls, two strikes. Two out, two on. Two runs in. Deuces wild here in Perham in the home half of the first. Swing and a miss. Tag put on by the catcher, Park, and the inning comes to an end. Strikeout for Ehrman ends the inning. Melvin tagged out 2-3 to complete the play. We've played one here in Perham. Pirates score twice in the home half of the first inning. After one complete in 11C winners bracket baseball, it's the Perham Pirates 2, Long Prairie Predators 0. We're back in a minute on Superstation K106.
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2: Top of the second inning here in Perham, Al Kruger Field at Tuffy Stadium in Perham. Region 11C Amateur Baseball on Superstation K106, KKWS Wadena Brainerd Park Rapids. Long Prairie Predators come to the plate, trailing 2-0. Here's a high chopper to Maddox Kovash at third. He'll throw to first to retire Hunter Moore on one pitch. Moore, the starting shortstop for Long Prairie. Retired in his first at bat of the afternoon. Eric Hinnenkamp, the Predator DH, hitting in the number 5 spot, facing Austin Onenson. And a breaking pitch in for a strike. Hinnenkamp batting for the second baseman, Theodore Gray. Fastball up high. Ball and a strike to Hinnenkamp. Pirates up 2-0. And again, a winner's bracket game, so neither team eliminated with a loss here this afternoon. Winner-loss determines who you play and where you play and when, and whether it's in a winner's bracket or elimination bracket game. Count even, two balls and two strikes to Hinnenkamp. Bases empty, one out, top of the second. Check swing and low for ball three. 3-2 now. In Urbank, Parker's Prairie defeated Henning 2-0 in our first game today. Detroit Lakes came from behind to beat Sauk Center 5-4 in the first game of the day in New York Mills. Hinnenkamp takes the 3-2 pitch off the plate and draws a walk. Second walk allowed by Onensen. Predators have a base runner with one out, and the batter will be the first baseman, Gavin Johnson. Broken bat, line drive over the head of the Predators' third base coach. Strike one as Johnson returns to the dugout, has a teammate come out and hand him a new piece of wood. 1 strike and a new bat for Gavin Johnson. Austin Onison takes a peek over his shoulder. There's a ball hit into left, going to drop for a base hit. First hit of the day for the Predators. Runners on first and second now with one out. As Johnson goes opposite field for that single to left. Hinnenkamp checks in at second base. The batter will be the right fielder, Noah Ehrman. Right-handed hitting right fielder, batting in the number 7 spot in the order. Onensen delivers first pitch strike. Down low, ball and a strike. Noah Ehrman, high school career at Long Prairie Gray Eagle. Ball fought off and over the first base dugout, out of play. Majority of the Predators graduating from the Long Prairie Gray Eagle, as you might expect, but they've also got Swanville, Alexandria, Osakis, high school players on their roster. Chopped up the third baseline foul. Predators also have had a couple of kids on their roster that have played some Division II and Division III baseball. University of Minnesota Duluth and U of M Morris. 1-2, Noah Ehrman. Runners on first and second, one out. Onensen with the long pause. Another look back at second, and a swing and a miss. Noah Ehrman, kind of a half-hearted swing, tried to hold back, but committed and rung up for the first strikeout for Onensen. Second out of the inning. Ball off the end of the bat. Gavin Munenshuber. Sounds even more German than the bratwurst I had between games. 0-1 pitch, misses, ball one. 1-1. Hinnenkamp at second, Johnson at first, two out, Predators trailing 2-0. Trying to get one of those back here in the top of the second inning. Onensen inside. Munenshuber spins out of the way. Called strike, and that must have been strike three, so Munenshuber rung up by our home plate umpire. Back-to-back strikeouts to close out the inning for Onensen after the Predators got a couple of runners on it, including one in scoring position. After an inning and a half here in Perm, Region 11C Amateur Baseball on the Superstation, Pirates 2, Predators 0, back in a minute.
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2: 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Bottom of the second coming up, Perham Pirates leading the Long Prairie Predators by a score of 2-0. For the Pirates, hitters 8-9 and then back to the top of the order. Perham getting two runs in the first inning without getting a hit out of the infield. Infield hit, a walk, wild pitch, an error. Pirates taking advantage and lead 2-0. Pirates starting pitcher Austin Onensen will lead off the second for Perham. Jonah Ehrman on the hill for the Predators. Right-hander delivers. High and inside, ball one. Right-hander Ehrman delivers. Inside, ball two. And high, 3-0. Perham, the number two seed in the High Ten League. 3-0 pitch in for a called strike. Long Prairie, the number three seed in the Resorters. Predators defeated Vergas 9-6 yesterday. First game of the tournament for Perham as they got a bye on day one. Three balls, two strikes to Onensen. Swing and a miss. Good healthy cut. Onensen comes up empty. For Ehrman, that is strikeout number two. Struck out the last man he faced in the first, and now the first man here in the second. Evan Kovash will hit. Number nine hitter swings at the first pitch, chops it to third. Minshuber throws to first to get the out. And quickly on one pitch, second out recorded in the inning. Top of the order, Gage Onensen. Onensen infield hit in the first inning, stole second, would come around to score on an error charged to the shortstop. Bobbled the play and his throw to first was not in time to get the runner. And Onensen was able to score to make it 1-0. Swings at the first pitch here and falls it back and out of play. One strike. Ehrman fires low. One ball, one strike. One one from Jonah Ehrman. Called strike two. Swing and a miss. Oh, popped out of the glove of the catcher, Park, so he'll throw down to first to get the out. 2-3 for the put out. Third strikeout of the day for Ehrman. And the Pirates are done. 1-2-3 in the home half of the second inning. Two complete now in Perham. The Pirates lead the Long Prairie Predators 2-0. Back with more 11C Baseball on the Superstation in 1 minute.
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2: Top of the third inning, a 2-0 lead for Purim. Long Prairie will have the number 9 hitter leading off, and then the top of the order. Frericks, Ehrman, and Park. Ty Ehrman will be hitter number 2. Frericks, right-handed hitting left fielder, crowds the plate and takes a ball up from Anundsen. Pirates with a pair in the bottom of the first inning. And the Predators batting here in the top of the third. Anderson again delivers high. 2-0 to the number 9 hitter. And now the 2-0 is in for a called strike. Caden Frericks played high school baseball for Long Prairie Gray Eagles. Swing and a foul at the plate. 2 balls, 2 strikes. Blaze Schmidt, the Purim catcher, retrieves it just to the left of home plate. 2 balls, 2 strikes to Frericks, leading off the top of the third. Swing and a miss. Anundsen records his 3rd strikeout of the day. In fact, 3rd in a row. Struck out the last 2 he faced in the 2nd. Gets the leadoff man here in the 3rd. Top of the order, Ty Ehrman. Led off the ball game with a walk. Got to 2nd base. And then tried to score on a ball hit to right field. Only problem for Ty Ehrman was that it was caught. Ehrman running around the bases, thought it had dropped in there, and ended up getting doubled off 2nd base. For the 3rd out of the inning. So Ehrman trying to redeem himself for that base running error, but quickly behind here, 2 balls and 2 strikes. Anderson misses high, 1-2. One out, base is empty. Top of the 3rd. Anderson delivers up high, inside, 2 balls, 2 strikes. Ground ball to the right side. Off the glove of Kovach. He's got to hurry, not in time. Ehrman reaches. Air charge to Evan Kovach at 2nd base. Predators with a base runner with 1 out, and the batter will be the number 2 hitter, Colton Park. Out on a little comebacker to Anundsen in the 1st inning. Anundsen fastball misses. 1 ball. Ty Ehrman gets his lead from first. Szymanski holding with the runner. Anundsen takes a little peek over his left shoulder. Decides to throw over to first. Ehrman back safely standing. Park takes low and away, two balls and no strikes. Tying run at the plate. Onenson's 2-0 pitch, low, ball three.
11: Twins update right now, bottom of the fifth, the Mariners lead the Twins 2-0, bottom of the five. That's over on our sister station, KWAD.
2: Thank you, John. 3-0 pitch, taking is Colton Park and does take a strike. Three balls, one strike. Onenson, a little pause, and then the pitch, and a big rip, strike two. 3-2 now to Colton Park. Onenson fell behind 3-0. Back-to-back strikes, count full. Ball pulled softly to short. Melvin circles around behind it, throws, and not in time. Hustling up the line was Colton Park. Wasn't hit very hard. Melvin took the time to get behind it and made the throw, but Park safe at first. And Ehrman will get to second base. Batter will be Jonah Ehrman. 0-for-1 today. Flied to right his first time up. Gay Jonathan caught that and then fired to second to double tie Ehrman off second base after Ehrman rounded to third and was heading home, thinking that the ball had dropped in front of Onenson. One strike on Jonah Ehrman. Predators runners on first and second. Only one out, trailing 2-0. Onenson takes a look at second. No play on. Pitch low to Jonah Ehrman. One ball, one strike. Ty Ehrman on at second. Colton Park on at first. Couple of peeks back at second. Now a third look. And now Onenson comes home. 1-1 pitch popped up down the left field line. The third baseman in foul territory making the catch. Minshuber puts it away for out number two. And that'll bring up the cleanup hitter, shortstop Hunter Moore. Grounded to third his first time up. He is 0-for-1.
12: Next up, the Predators, number 24, Hunter Moore.
2: 2-0 Perham with the lead. Predators with two on, but now with two out. Called strike to Hunter Moore. Long look back at second. Onenson comes to the plate. Throw it back to first, and diving in is Colton Park. Szymanski a tag on the back, but Park in safely. One ball, one strike. Two on, two out. Onenson delivers. There's a comebacker. Onenson has it. Throws to first, and the Predators' threat goes by the wayside. Couple of base runners, one in scoring position, one hit and an error in the inning, and we played 2.5 here in Perham. Pirates still leading the Predators 2-0. Back with more 11C Amateur Baseball Tournament play in 1 minute on Superstation K106.
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2: We go to the bottom of the third inning. Perham Pirates leading the Long Prairie Predators 2-0 in our final game of a six-game weekend here in Perham. Two games going on in New York Mills today. After all four games here in Perham yesterday. New York Mills and Kensington playing in Game 2 in New York Mills. No update from that ballpark yet. We go to the bottom of the third inning. Gavin Griffin, Gabe Pankinen, Ben Chemanski. Hitters 2, 3, and 4 due up. Griffin walked and scored in the first inning. Scored when Maddox Kovash hit a ball towards the shortstop, who bobbled it, and his throw to first was late. So Kovash was safe at first, and Griffin able to score to make it 2-0 at that point. And that's where we stand now as we go to the home half of the third inning. Griffin leads off and takes ball one inside. Jonah Ehrman, right-hander, delivers for the Predators, low. Blocked by the catcher, Colton Park. Two balls, no strikes. And now low again, 3-0. Ehrman has allowed just one hit, struck out three, and walked two so far. And now walks number three. Four-pitch walk to Gavin Griffin. Walks for the second time in the ballgame. Gabe Pankinen, 0-for-1 today, grounded to second his first time up. Bats for the second time here today. Jonah Ehrman leans in, gets the sign from Park. Pitching from the stretch, peeks over the shoulder. Griffin goes, and the throw not in time. Stolen base for Gavin Griffin. Pitch was called a strike on Pankinen. Pirates don't waste any time. They get a guy on and immediately send him to second.
11: They love to run.
2: Here's a bunt up the third baseline. Charging in is Minshuber, and he won't throw it. Pankinen was going to beat it out. Minshuber wisely holds on to it to avoid a possible throwing error. Moving to third on the play was Griffin. And Pankinen safe on the bunt single. So runners at the corners for Perham. Nobody out. For Ben Chemanski. Throw back to first. And not a lot on that throw from Ehrman. Chemanski 0-for-1. Popped out to the shortstop his first time up. Chance drive in another run. Runner at first goes. And the Predators will not throw it down. So second and third now for Chemanski. Chance to drive in two with a base hit. Takes a strike.
11: Running wild on the base paths again.
2: One ball, one strike to Chemanski. Pirate first baseman. Right-handed hitter facing the right-hander, Jonah Ehrman. Swing and a miss. Oof. The wind wasn't already blowing here in Perham. We would have felt the breeze from that one. That big cut for Ben Chemanski. 1-2 comes in tight. Even sings the two balls, two strikes. Griffin leads in foul territory at third. Pankinen stepping off his lead at second. 2-2 pitch from Ehrman to Shabansky, high and outside. Count goes to 3-2. Pirates leading 2-0, looking to add to that here with nobody out in the bottom of the third inning. 3-2 from Ehrman, swing and a miss. Fourth strikeout for Ehrman, a big out for Ehrman and the Predators. Second and third now with one out, and the batter, Maddox Kovash. 0-for-1, reached on an error on the shortstop. Pirates scored a run on the play. And a called strike to start this at bat. Predators infield in around the middle, pitch inside. Park the catcher reaching across the body to get that one near the left-handed hitter's batter's box. One ball, one strike. Line shot over the pitcher's head into center field. One run is going to score easily around second, around third rather, and scoring is Pankinen, and it's a two-run single for Maddox Kovash. The Pirates take a 4-0 lead. Solid piece of hitting there for Maddox Kovash, right back up the middle. Griffin just jogged in from third. Pankinen running hard from second. Able to score as well. And the Pirates up 4-0. Kovash on at first for Chris Reuther, the Pirate DH. Takes a ball low. Reuther walked in the first inning. Left standing at first when the inning came to an end. Throw back to first, and Kovash. Bit of a dive to get back. Quick throw this time. It's the most that Ehrman, I think, has put on any throw over to first base. And Kovash had to scramble a little bit, but gets back in time. One ball to Reuther. Kovash just about took off a little too soon, made the big jump, and now stays put. And the pitch to Reuther is up high, two balls, no strikes. Ehrman peeks over the left shoulder a couple of times, comes to the plate, and misses wide to the right-handed hitting Reuther. Three balls, no strikes. Pirates have scored four times on just three hits. Taking advantage of some opportunities given them by the Predators. 3-0 is a strike. 3-1. There goes Kovash. Ball hit towards third. Minshuber has it. He'll throw to first to get the out. Kovash goes to second on the play. Two gone here in the bottom of the third inning, and the batter will be Chaz Melvin. Right-handed hitting shortstop for the Pirates. 0-for-1 today. A strikeout victim. A 2-3 putout to end the first inning. Ehrman misses. Ball one. Kovash on at second. A called strike evens the count. One ball, one strike. Ehrman looks at second, checks a second time. No play on. Pitch to the plate. Low. 2-1 to Melvin. Ehrman looks back at Kovash. 2-1 pitch inside. 3-1. And ball four. Fourth walk allowed by Jonah Ehrman. First and second now for the Pirates. Two out, and the batter will be the pitcher, Austin Anundsen. Struck out swinging to lead off the second inning. 0 for 1 this afternoon. Ehrman wide of the plate. Ball one.

0: Kovash on at second. Melvin on at first. 1-0 pitch. Misses the strike zone. 2 balls. No strikes. Swing and a miss. 2-1. Ehrman has recorded 4 strikeouts and struck out 3, but it just seems like he's laboring out there. It just seems like every at-bat is a big battle and trying to find that strike zone. 2-1 pitches is ball 3.
1: He's kind of all over the place.
0: 3-1 coming to Anundsen, and it's down low in the dirt, ball 4. Third walk of the inning allowed by Ehrman. 5 in the game now. Bases are loaded for the Pirates, and the Predators will call time. Maddox Kovash pushed to third. Chaz Melvin goes to second. Anundsen now occupies first base with the meeting on the mound. Evan Kovash waiting at the plate. Ehrman's going to stay in there. Gets a pat on his chest from his shortstop, Hunter Moore, as Moore retreats to his position. And the pitch to Evan Kovash, the number 9 hitter and 8th man to bat this inning, is called strike. Bases full of Pirates. 0-1, hit in the air to left. Frericks towards the line, in foul territory, won't get it. Also giving chase was the shortstop, Hunter Moore. Drops for a strike, 0-2 now to Kovash. Maddox Kovash jogs back to third. Chaz Melvin and Austin Anundsen getting their leads from second and first, respectively. 0-2 from Ehrman. Down low, skips off of Colton Park, coming in, trying to score, and safe at the plate will be Maddox Kovash. Close play, but just got the leg in ahead of the tag from the pitcher, Ehrman. Third run of the inning, 5th of the game for Purim. Pirates now up 5-0. Kovash scores on the wild pitch. Both of the other runners move up a base as well. Count is a ball and 2 strikes to Evan Kovash, who chops that one foul. Ball dies in the left-handed hitter's batter's box. Count remains 1-2. Top of the order, Gage Anundsen on deck if Kovash can reach. 1-2, swing and a miss down in the dirt. Park's going to have to throw it down to first base again. Does, and Kovash is retired. 5th strikeout for Ehrman. 2-3 on the putout. But the Pirates add 3 more in the home half of the 3rd inning. And we have a new score after 3 complete here in Purim. Pirates now lead the Long Prairie Predators by a score of 5-0. We're back in a minute on Superstation K106.
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0: 5-0 Purim after three complete here in Purim. 11C Amateur Baseball on Superstation KU106. We go to the top of the fourth, and here's John.
1: Good afternoon, everybody. And we'll be top of the fourth inning with Eric Henningkamp, the DH, number 33, batting. It's 5-0 after three innings played, and first pitch from Anderson is on the way, and it's just inside for ball one. Anderson has been doing pretty well today. Workmanlike out there, and the 1-0 is high for 2-0 is the count now. Nice little breeze coming in right now. 2-0 has fouled off the catcher and the umpire. 2-1.
0: Ricocheted off the mitt of Schmidt and got our home plate umpire in the top of the mask, but just a glancing blow. He had the mask right back on, ready to go.
1: 2-1 is now the count. The 2-1 is taken inside for ball three. It's 3-1 is the count, and Anderson trying to work well. He's got three strikeouts so far, and 3-1 pitch is strike two. Anderson's got that run support too so far, 5 runs through the first 3 innings.
0: That helps.
1: And strike three on the inside corner. And that's the fourth strikeout for Anderson. It'll bring up the first baseman, number 22, Gavin Johnson. Johnson singled back in the second inning. First pitch to Johnson is high for ball one.
0: Predators have had a base runner every inning, just not able to get that key hit when they need it.
1: 1-0 is swung on and missed, 1-1.
0: Left runners on second, or first and second, in both the second and third innings.
1: The 1-1 to Johnson, hit on the ground to second base to Kovash, and Kovash throws him out for the second out of the inning. 4-3 put out, and there's two away now. It'll bring up the number 42, Noah Ehrman. Ehrman was a strikeout victim his first time up, and he took first pitch, swing and a miss, strike one. 0-1 is the count.
0: That last ball hit to Kovash was just the way I liked them when I played second base. Not too hard, stayed on the ground, didn't do any funny hops. Had enough balls that came up and catch in the shoulder, chin.
1: 1-1 is fouled off.

0: a wild one, thrown to the backstop, so it'll be a two-out walk.
1: Sailed over the head of everybody.
0: And now I'll bring...
2: Two-out walk brings to play number 46, Gavin Mitch Huber.
1: There you go.
0: Coming to the plate now is number 46, Gavin Mutes Huber, the third baseman. First pitch is high for ball one.
1: I butchered it the first couple of times, but luckily we got the correct pronunciation. Mintz Huber.
0: 1-0 is in the dirt and kicks away from the catcher, and going down to second will be Ehrman. So runner on second, a 2-0 count and two outs here in the top of the fourth inning.
1: And Anundsen hasn't had a clean inning. Able to work out of a couple of Predator scoring opportunities in the second and third. Now a runner at second base here, swing and a miss.
0: 2-0, swing and a miss, 2-1. Mintz Huber takes outside ball three, 3-1.
1: Called it a strike, I think. He's got that real subtle left-hand strike call.
0: That's... Count is full now, 3-2. Three, 3-2 to Mintz Huber, swung on, just got a piece of it, and he'll stay alive on the foul tip. Anundsen looking for his fifth strikeout and trying to get out of this inning. The 3-2 is inside and nearly hit him. And it'll bring in another batter to the plate, a little two-out rally going for the Predators. It'll bring up Caden
1: Frericks.
0: Caden Frericks will step to the plate now with two outs and two runners on. First pitch from Anundsen is outside for ball one, 1-0. And 1-0, swung on and missed, 1-1. One one is the count for standing right over the plate, and the 1-1's inside, 2-1. One and two. Called it a strike. 1-2, chop foul at the plate. Nice little sunny and little breeze today here.
1: Beautiful day.
0: It's a beautiful day for baseball. The 1-2, check swing, he held up, it's 2-2.
1: Pirates with a couple of runs in the first and three more in the third. Predators have had runners at first and second. When the second and third innings come to an end, they've got runners on first and second here.
0: The 2-2 pitch is outside for ball three, so run the count full, 3-2, with runners on first and second and two outs. It'd be flipping back to the top of the order if Fredericks could reach. It'd be flipping back to the top of the order for the Predators. And batter calls time. Anundsen was taking too much time on the mound.
1: Predators looking for that one swing of the bat to break the goose egg.
0: The 3-2 is ball four, and it'll load the bases. It'll

0: it'll load the bases up, and it'll set the table for the top of the order for the Predators, and it'll bring up the center fielder number two, Ty Ehrman.
1: Anundsen got the first two men he faced this inning, and now three straight walks have juiced the base paths for the Predators.
0: And there'll be a meeting on the mound.
1: Anundsen has walked five, three of them in a row here in the top of the fourth inning.
0: Meeting over.
1: Everybody stays where they were. No changes on this trip anyway.
0: Kind of just a meeting to
1: tell Anderson, hey, we've got a 5-0 lead. Throw strikes. Let the defense behind you do the work.
0: Yeah. First pitch is a strike. So 0-1 to the center fielder, Ehrman. The 0-1 swung on and missed 0-2. So Ehrman's in the hole. The center fielder, Ehrman, is in the hole 0-2. And time is called. This time it was the catcher Schmidt calling for time. The 0-2 pitch down low, 1-2. 1-2 is the count to the center fielder Ehrman as bases loaded with two outs here in the bottom, in the top of the fourth inning. 5-0 Pirates. And the pitch from Anundsen in the dirt kicked away briefly, but no advance from the runners. It's count is now 2-2.
1: Blocked by Blaze Schmidt.
0: Two and two is the count. Anundsen kicks, delivers, and it's hit into right field, and it'll get down for a base hit. Here comes one run. Here comes a second run. There'll be a close play at the plate, and he'll be safe. A 2 RBI single for Ehrman, and it's 5-2. Pirates on the two RBI single for the center fielder Ehrman. He'll bring up the catcher number 7, Colton Park.
1: That was the big hit that the Predators have been looking for all afternoon. Gage Anderson made a nice strong throw from right field, but the second runner, Minshuber, just got a hand in.
0: Time for Schmidt to get the gear put on. It was a very close play at the plate. First pitch to Park nearly takes his. Park has to duck out of the way of that pitch for ball one. The 1-0 swung on and missed 1-1.
1: All this action on the base paths for the Predators coming with two out.
0: That's just demoralizing to a team when you get two out runs. 1-1 is fouled off, 1-2.
1: Good news if you're a Pirate or Pirate fan, you're still ahead 5-2.

0: to ground it back to Anundsen, the pitcher, and he'll flip it to first for the out. And damage done as the Predators pick up two runs, but we are through 3.5, and on the super, it's now 5-2 after 3.5. We'll be back on Superstation K106 in a minute.
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0: Back here for the bottom of the fourth here at Tuffy Stadium at Al Kruger Field. Bottom of the fourth inning, it'll be Gavin Griffin, Gabe Pankovin, and Ben Szymanski. 2-3-4 due up for 2-3-4 for the Pirates as they try to answer back. Still waiting on the catcher to put the gear on.
3: Colton Park was that last batter for the Predators. Long Prairie scoring twice in the last half inning with just one hit.
0: He's got the
3: three walks, two of them scored.
0: He's got the gear on. Should be ready to go in any second.
3: Kensington and New York Mills playing over in the New York Mills. No updates on that one yet. Updates in game one were courtesy of Josh Hendricks, but he's kind of busy right now managing the Millers and their game against the Norsemen.
0: It's actually the top of the order due up for the Pirates here in the bottom of the fourth. It'll be center fielder, or right fielder, number 16, Gage Amundsen, and then Gavin Griffin, and then Gabe Pankovin.
4: Number 16, Gage Amundsen.
0: The first pitch to Anundsen is a strike. 0-1 is the count, and the 0-1 to Anundsen is low, 1-1. The center fielder, or right fielder, Anundsen, my favorite position.
3: Right field?
0: Yes. The 1-1 is hit foul and out of play behind us.
3: Anundsen 1-for-2 today. Infield hit, stolen base, and a run scored in the first. Struck out on a 2-3 putout in the second.
0: The 1-2 hit over Moore's head and out into the left center field gap for a base hit.
3: Whoa.
0: Put the brakes on it, flying around first base, leadoff single. It'll be now batting will be Gavin Griffin. Gavin is
3: Griffin has walked twice, scored twice.
0: Good day at.
3: Throw back over to first. Andinson safely. Gets back to the bag.
0: Andinson's got a pretty nice lead as the count is 1-0. The 1-0, taking low ball too, and the throw from the catcher Park goes to the left of second base, so it'll be a stolen base for the right fielder, Andinson.
3: Second stolen base of the day for Gage.
0: The 2-0. And that's hit in the air, and it'll get down in front of the left fielder, Fredericks. And he booted the ball, so it'll allow Griffin to get to second. And now we got a pickle. And yep. He'll get tagged out between second and third.
3: But the run scores.
0: Run scores. Another run for the Pirates, and base hit.
3: Hit then an error.
0: Yeah, hit then an error.
3: And then Griffin gets tagged out between second and third.
0: Pankovin takes inside for ball one, and now takes low ball two, 2-0.
3: Gabe 1-for-2, bunt single, his last time up. Ended up scoring a run.
0: 2-0 is outside, 3-0. To Pankovin is up high, ball four. It's a four-pitch walk, and it'll bring to the plate the first baseman, number 13, Ben Szymanski. He's officially 0-for-2 with the strikeout and pop out to short.
3: Sixth walk allowed by Jonah Ehrman.
0: I'm going to check over back to first, and back in safely is Pankovin. And hit and run action as it's hit in the air and foul the ground. It'll be the third baseman and the catcher converging, and it'll drop between them.
3: Pankovin was running on the play, was almost to second base. Had to turn around and come back.
0: Nice little hit and run action. Don't see that much anymore in baseball. And another check by pitcher Ehrman. Back in safely is Pankovin. One is the count right now. Another check back to first and back in safely is Pankovin.
3: Ehrman does not work quickly, and then when he gets somebody on base, it gets considerably slower.
0: Where's the disengagement?
3: Long time between pitches.
0: And the pitch is low, and taking second base is Pankovin. One and one is the count.

0: The 1-1. Up high, 2-1. Pinkerman thinking about stealing third. And Szymanski hits this in the air, and rounding third is Pinkerman, and he'll score. RBI single for Szymanski. It is now
1: 2-1. Solid base hit. Pinkerman with good speed on the paths, able to score easily.
0: The score is now 7-2 Pirates. Here in the bottom of the fourth inning, Maddox Kovacs will step to the plate. He's officially 1-for-2, and he'll hit the first ball in play, and it'll drop in front of the right fielder Ehrman, and it'll be first and second with one out. Nice solid single that drop right in front of the right fielder. It'll bring up the deep. He'll bring to the plate number 10, Chris Reuther. Pitch up high, 1-0. Pitcher Ehrman is a strike, 1-1.
1: Four hits this inning for Pearl. A couple more runs up on the board.
0: 1-1 is checked at, and he did not offer at it. It's 2-1. Inside arches the back of Reuther, and it's 3-1. Ehrman delivers, and it's hit on the ground to Moore. Moore bobbled it, got the out at second, but no return throw to first.
1: So Kovacs forced out at second. Reuther safe on the fielder's choice. Two outs in the inning.
0: Two outs in the inning. It'll bring up Chaz Melvin. Melvin is officially 0-for-1 with the strikeout and a walk. Takes ball 1-0. The 1-0 pitch is outside for ball 2. 2-0. The 2-0 pitch hit on the ground to third baseman Mintzhuber, and he'll throw over to first, and it'll end the inning. But Pirates answer back with two runs of their own. We'll be back in a minute on Superstation K106.
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0: Superstation K106 back here, Region 11C Amateur Town Ball 2026 postseason. It'll be the pitcher Jonah Ehrman to lead off the inning for the Predators. Try to see if he can help his cause out here to start the inning.
1: Pirates jumped out to a 5-0 lead. Predators finally got on the board in the top of the fourth, scoring two runs, but Perham comes right back and gets those two runs right back and the lead back up to 5 again.
0: First pitch is taken high for ball one. Kind of the anything you can do, I can do better there. 1-0 pitch is outside, 2-0.
1: Jonah Ehrman 0 for 2.
0: 2-0 from Anundsen is a strike. 2-1.
1: Ehrman flied to right in the first. Popped out to the third baseman in foul territory in the third.
0: The 2-0 is down low, 3-1. Is the count, and you have hit in the air to the center fielder Griffin. Griffin will glide over to his left and put it away for the first out of the inning. So one down. It'll be the shortstop, number 24, Hunter Moore, now batting for the Predators. Hunter Moore is 0 for 2 with a ground out to pitcher and a ground out to third baseman. First pitch strike. The 0-1 away, 1-1. The 1-1, strike 2. 1-2 is the count. Moore hit this one into the air to left center field, and going back is the center fielder Griffin, and he won't make the catch. It'll hit up against the wall and be a error.
1: Griffin did a nice job to get there. Had a long run, reached up, had it momentarily, and then also you can see the ball on the ground out there by the 340 sign.
0: It'll be next up for the Predators. Batting is now number 33, the DH, number 33, Eric Henningkamp. First pitch is a strike, 0-1. Henningkamp's got that nice flow out the back. The 0-1 hit on the ground to the second baseman, Kovash, and he'll throw over to Szymanski to retire Henningkamp.
1: Moore takes third on the play.
0: Moore takes third, and now batting number 22, Gavin Johnson. He's 1-for-2 with a base hit in the ground out. Just second. First pitch is a strike. The 0-1 is up high, 1-1. Up high, 2-1. Swung on it. Big, healthy cut. You could hear that swing and a miss all the way up here. It's 2-2. The 2-2 a pie, 3-2 run to count full, 3-2. The 3-2 swung on and missed for strike three, and that will end the top of the fifth. We're through 4.5. The score is still 7-2. We'll be back in a minute on Superstation K106.
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0: Superstation K106 back in Pearl, Region 11 C playoffs. It'll be the pitcher Onenson, followed by the second baseman Kovash, and then the top of the order due up for the Pirates here in the bottom of the fifth inning. You got the nice day for baseball here, just absolutely gorgeous.
1: And, of course, weekend number two coming up next weekend. Once we get all of our games completed here, we'll meet with CJ and see where we want to go next weekend, if anywhere. Sure we'll have a game or two somewhere.
0: We'll be somewhere. As Onenson hits it down the line, just foul, had to be by a hair.
1: Just about raised some chalk.
0: A one is bouncing the dirt, 1-1. Onenson takes outside, 2-1. It's 2-1. Hit on the ground to the shortstop. Moore will fire, and Onenson will beat it out. It'll be an infield single for Onenson. Leadoff single, and now brings to the plate the second baseman, number 5, Evan Kovash. Kovash is 0-2 with a strikeout and a ground out to third.
1: 8 hits now on the day for the Pirates.
0: Got a little equipment cleanup for the catcher. For the catcher park going on. First pitch hit foul to our left and out of play over the stands and away from us. 0-1. The 0-1 and putting the bunt down, and a great bunt, and the ball will be thrown away. Allow Kovash, Onenson to score, and Kovash will get all the way to third on the play.
1: Ill-advised throw by the pitcher, Ehrman.
0: Yeah.
1: Great bunt right off the plate by Kovash.
0: Very, very ill-advised to do that.
1: Run scores to make it 8-2.
0: Is the score on bottom five. It's the top of the order, and the right fielder, Anundsen, is up to the plate. 1-0 is taking low, 2-0. Is the count. Runner on third, nobody out. The pitch is up high, 3-0.
1: Yeah, not only was Ehrman's throw wild, but he threw it a long way down that right field line in foul territory. First baseman Johnson had a long run to go get it.
0: And that 3-0 pitch hits right fielder Anundsen, and he'll go jog down to first. There's a lot of foul territory here at Tuffy Stadium at Al Kruger Field. And we'll have a pitching change coming up. We'll be back in a minute on Superstation K106.
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0: Back here in Purim, pitching change. It'll be number 24, Hunter Moore, pitching for the Predators, and going out to shortstop is Jonah Ehrman. So just a short and a pitcher swap.
1: Pirates up 8-2. Nobody out.
0: 8-2 Pirates, nobody out here in the bottom of the fifth inning. It'll be Gavin Griffin batting for the Pirates.
8: Number 15, Gavin Griffin.
0: Gavin Griffin officially taking second base will be the right fielder Anundsen on the stolen base.
1: No throw by the Predators catcher with the runner at third base.
0: First pitch was a ball. The 1-0 broken bat that'll get down for a base hit and allow Kovash, the second baseman, to come across and score. RBI base hit for Gavin Griffin. It was a broken bat flare down the left field line. And it'll bring up the left fielder, number 3, Gabe Pankinen.
1: Yeah, Moore made a nice pitch. Griffin fought it off, broke his bat in the process.
0: And Griffin will steal second on throw. Purim's just running wild. They're on the base paths right now. First pitch was a strike, so it's 0-1. And Pankovin will hit it out center on the center fielder. Center fielder Ehrman will not make the play and allow two runs to score.
1: Pankin going to put a charge into that one, and Ty Ehrman, the center fielder, looked like he was actually going to chase that one down, but then misjudged it just a little bit, stumbled, and the ball got behind him.
0: Now, Pirates are doing a lot of damage, and there's an runner at second base for Ben Shemansky. And the first pitch is taken low for ball one. 1-0. Strike. The count is now 1-1. Still nobody out here in the bottom of the fifth. It's now 11-2 Pirates. Moore looks back to second. This one's hit high in the air. It'll be the shortstop, Ehrman, catching it for the first out of the inning. It'll bring to the plate the third baseman, number six, Maddox Kovash. Kovash is officially one for three on the day. First pitch, taken low, ball one. One and oh is taken low, ball two. 2-0. Moore taking a long look back at second, and the 2-0 is hit on the ground to the second baseman.
1: Oh.
0: Ehrman, and he'll boot the ball. Bad hop, and it'll allow the run to score from second.
1: That run makes it 12-2, so now the 10-run rule does come into consideration. Doesn't go into effect until the 7th, so we still got couple of innings to go here, but Pirates do have a 10-1 advantage as they bat here in the bottom of the fifth.
0: First pitch is a ball, 1-0 to the DH, number 10, Chris Ruther. Ruther is officially 0 for 2 with a walk and a strike, 1-1. One one down low, 2-1. And 2-1. Strike two, 2-2. The 2-2. Inside, arches the back, three run the count full, 3-2 to the DH, Ruther. Three, two pitch, ball four. There'll be a walk allowing Kovash to go up to second. Ruther will be on via the walk. Second walk of the day, it'll be now batting for the Pirates will be number two, Chaz Melvin.
1: Ninth man to bat in the inning.
0: It's either they've batted through or they've batted around.
1: Seven walks allowed by Predator pitchers.
0: First pitch is a strike. On the outside corner, 0-1.
1: Pirates have pounded out 11 hits off the Predator pitchers today.
0: 0-1 is inside, 1-1. Chaz takes high, 2-1. 2-1 the count. Score, it's 12-2 here in the bottom of the fifth inning, only one out.
1: So what's your preference, John? Batted around or batted through? I always grew up saying batted around if you have nine guys come to the plate.
0: Well, is a hot dog a sandwich?
1: No.
0: Then that's my answer. I don't really have a preference with that. Foul off to the netting and to the right of us. It's 2-2. One out.
1: Pirates have scored every inning except the second, including five so far here in the fifth.
0: Fouled off. He got Melvin was able to get a piece of that and stay alive at 2-2.
1: Colton Park getting a little beat up behind the plate. He was shaken up a little bit earlier on a pitch, and now that foul tip caught him as well. But
0: as Moore will step off and look the runners back to the first and second. The 2-2 is hit into the air to left center field. The center fielder Ehrman will make the catch gliding to his left, and he'll make the catch for the second out of the inning. He'll bring up the pitcher, number one, Anundsen. Anundsen got this five-run inning started earlier this inning with a leadoff single.
1: Infield hit, then a run scored. Open the floodgates for the Pirates.
0: And he'll swing at the first pitch, pop it up. It'll be out of play to our left.
1: Big bounce off the sidewalk near the restrooms.
0: 0-1 is the count. The 0-1 hit on the ground to short to Ehrman. He'll throw to second and get the out at second on the fielder's choice to end the inning. Damage done. The Pirates pick up five runs. The new score after five is 12-2. We'll be back in a minute on Superstation K106.
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10: This is WDC Activities Director Norm Gallant reminding you that fall sports start on Monday, August 17th. Now is the time, especially if you have a seventh grader or a sophomore, to schedule a sports physical. Also, a reminder that the WDC fall sports meeting is set for Thursday, August 13th at 6 p.m. in the Middle High School Commons. We encourage all student athletes and at least one parent or guardian to attend. We look forward to a great year, and we'll see you August 13th at 6 p.m. It's always a great day to be a Wolverine.
0: Welcome back to Tuffy Stadium. We'll start the top of the sixth inning as Perrin picked up five runs in that inning to make it 12-2. And it's now the top of the sixth. And got a pitching change.
1: Maddox Kovash on the mound for the Pirates.
0: Kovash on the mound. Looks like new first baseman is well.
1: Evan Kovash moves from second to third.
0: We'll get the changes to you when we can.
1: Looks like number four out at second, David Green.
0: First pitch is up high for ball one to Noah Ehrman. The 1-0. Cued shot, foul, and it'll get down before the first baseman can get it. One and one is the count. 12-2 the score here in the top of the sixth.
1: Who's zero, Kurt, at first?
0: 1-1 is swung on and missed. 1-2.
1: Drew Ellingson is the new first baseman.
0: Two and two is the count now. Kovash fires and it's cued foul out to the right of us and near the barn.
1: And the Pirates up 12-2.
0: Another foul ball as Ehrman is staying alive. Ehrman, the right fielder, is staying alive.
1: Burham can keep the Predators off the scoreboard the next two innings. Game would end on the 10-run rule after the top half of the seventh.
0: 2-2 is hit on the ground to the second baseman.
1: Green.
0: David Green, and he'll throw over to first for the out. They'll bring up the third baseman, number 46, Gavin Mintzhuber. First pitch was a ball. 1-0. Swing and a miss, 1-1. One one is down, 2-1. It has a bounce in the dirt. 2-1 is the count. Pitcher Kovash is trying to loosen up the arm a little bit. The 2-1. Strike two, 2-2. The 2-2. Cued out to the second baseman, then he'll throw it over to the first for the second out. Two straight ground ball outs to the second baseman. The second baseman, Griffin, two up and two. He'll bring up the left fielder, number 9, Caden Fredericks.
1: Only one ball had been hit toward second base all day, and then Evan Kovash moves from second to third. Now two straight balls hit to second. David
0: first
1: Green
0: strike.
1: Just in the ball game, gets a couple of opportunities. Evan standing over there at third going, great.
0: If I'm a player and I just come into the game, I want the ball coming to me right away. Just keep so that I can get in the game.
1: Get that first action underway.
0: Yeah. 2-2 is fouled off to the right of us and finding someplace else. 0-2 is the count. 12-2 is the score. Two as high as 1-2. 12-2 Pirates, top of the sixth inning. Pitcher Kovash delivers. And Fredericks kind of flinched at it and took it for ball two. Two two is taken low for ball three. 3-2 and in the dirt. So run the count full now for Fredericks. Is Kovash is delivers up high for ball four. It'll be a two-out walk, and it'll bring to the top of the order the center fielder, number 2, Ty Ehrman. Ehrman officially 1-for-2, and he'll take a swing and a miss, strike one. Oh, 1 is the count. Oh, 1 count. 2 outs, 12-2 Pirates here in the top of the sixth, and that one bounces in the dirt, 1-1. One and one. One hit on the ground to the third baseman Kovash, and he'll fire it away, and it'll be an error, allow the runners to move to second and third. Kind of nonchalantly came up and threw the ball, and he threw it away.
1: First chance over at third. And misfires on the throw, so second and third for the Predators.
0: Second and third, 2 outs, and it'll be the catcher number 7, Colton Park. First pitch bounces in the dirt, 1-0. The 1-0 hit on the ground over the third. Another chance for third baseman Kovash, and he'll get the out this time. Predators get 2 runners on base, but they leave 2 in scoring position. We'll be back in a minute on Superstation K106.
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0: K106 back in Perham. It'll be the third baseman Kovash to lead off the inning, then the top of the order for the sixth inning again. 12-2 the score, but through 5.5.
1: And again, 10 run lead for the Pirates. Even if they don't score here in the home half of the sixth, Long Prairie will need to score at least a run in their next at-bat or this game will be over.
0: Moore continuing to throw his pitches as he warms up for this inning.
1: Haven't received a score update from New York Mills. Not sure how the game between the Millers and the Kensington Norsemen is going over there.
0: Third baseman Kovash to lead off the inning. 9 and then top.
8: Starting at the bottom of the sixth for the Pirates. Number 5.
0: First pitch, taking low, ball 1. Kovash has a run scored in the game, and the 1-0, taking low, ball 2, 2-0.

0: running past first and taking second, but he'll stay put at first. Lead off, walk, brings up the top of the order, the right fielder, number 16, Gage Onensen. First pitch, down low, ball one. 1-0. Oh. 1-0 is taken high, 2-0. Oh. Two and oh is the count. Two all lined over the second baseman. Second baseman Gray's head for a base hit.
1: Third hit of the day for Onensen. Kovash goes all the way to third on the play. Be a double for Onensen.
0: Double for Onensen, second and third, nobody out. Gavin Griffin could add some insurance to the score here, 12-2. First pitch cued to the shortstop, Ehrman, and he'll throw over to... And that is a wacky double play.
1: Onensen probably wouldn't have tried to score if it wasn't 12-2.
0: Yeah.
1: Thought he'd take a chance.
0: Six three.
1: Or I should say Kovash wouldn't have tried to score.
0: 6-3-2 double play. It'll bring up the left fielder, number 3, Gabe Pankovin. He'll take ball 1-0. The right fielder, Onensen, is over at third right now. 1-0, taking high, 2-0. Is taken for strike 1, 2-1. Hit in the air to left to the third base side, and it'll be the shortstop Ehrman catching it, and that'll end the inning. Pirates do not score, and they leave one at third. We'll be back in a minute on Superstation K106.
2: Irving?
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6: If you're like most people today, you're not just raising your kids. 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And when it's time to find that next step for them, look for more than just a place. Welcome to the Meadows of Wadena, where they've made some big changes. 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
0: Superstation K106, Wadena, Brainerd Park Rapids. Back for the seventh, and here's Kyle.
1: Thank you, John. We go to the top of the seventh. Maddox Kovash on for his second inning of relief, and if he and his Pirate defense can put up another zero, this game will end on the 10-run rule. Long Prairie Predators going to try to extend things. Jonah Ehrman, starting pitcher, swings at the first pitch, pops it up, foul, and out of play.

0: first base side. Ehrman moved to short after pitching four innings today. Count quickly, no balls and two strikes to Ehrman. Hunter Moore and Eric Hinnenkamp due up for the Predators. Again, trailing 12-2, need a run to keep this game going. Pop up. Lee Schmidt takes a look, and it's going to get back and out of play. Update from New York Mills. Miller's leading 13-1, top of the sixth. Ball hit sharply outside of pass to the third baseman. And Vermin will be on with no one out here in the top of the seventh. Again, New York Mills leading Kensington 13-1. Kensington had beaten Clarissa 8-7 last night. Kensington was down 7-1 at one point. There's a ball hit just across the fence into the Pirates bullpen on the third base side. One strike to Hunter Moore, who is 0-for-3, reached on an error his first time up. One pitch fouled straight back over the grandstand. Two strikes on Hunter Moore. Maddox Kovash with the pause with the runner at first. Here's a ball hit sharply to short, and that's going to take a funny hop on Chaz Melvin, kind of skipped under his glove. Didn't get any leather on it as he was expecting it to come up, and it did not. And Moore reaches. And looks like a pinch hitter coming up for the Predators. Was he? Yep, Ted Gray. Good call. So Ted Gray, the starting second baseman, hitting for himself. Eric Hinnenkamp had gone 0-for-2 with a walk in that number 5 spot. Swing and a miss by Gray. He's quickly in the hole. No balls, two strikes. Two on, nobody out. Top of the seventh. Ground ball hit towards third. Could be two. Throw to second for one. On to first, not in time. Ehrman goes to third on the play. Hunter Moore erased at second base on the force out for the first out of the inning. Gray reaches on the fielder's choice. Brings up Gavin Johnson. 1-for-3. First pitch, a strike from Maddox Kovash. Swinging a foul over the third base dugout, over the concession stand. Two quick strikes on Gavin Johnson. Jonah Ehrman at third. Big run there for the Predators. Check swing. Pitch taken up high for a ball. Predators get that run in from third. Then the Pirates will have to bat in the bottom of the inning. Swinging a foul off the catcher's gear. 1-2. Runners at the corners. One out for the Predators. Again, trailing 12-2. And there is going to be a base hit, and we are going to play at least another half inning, as it's going to be a RBI double for Gavin Johnson. Jonah Verman scores to make it 12-3. Two base hit for Gavin Johnson, his second hit of the day. Gray ends up at third base. And again, 12-3, the lead down to 9. Noah Ehrman to the batter. 0-2 today, walked and scored back in the fourth. Takes ball one from Maddox Kovash. And now a strike, 1-1. Gray at third, Johnson at second for Long Prairie. Check swing and taken for a ball, 2-1. Check swing, hit the bat. Rolls over to the first base dugout. 2 balls, 2 strikes. Another foul. This one into the screen in front of the dugout. Predators get the run here that guarantees we will see the Pirates bat in the bottom of the inning. The Predators with 2 more in scoring position, looking to trim that lead a little bit more and make the Pirates work that much harder. Ground ball out towards second. Pirates will get the out at first. Another run will score as Gray jogs home with the second run of the inning. And the fourth of the ball game for the Predators. Makes it 12-4. And the batter will be the third baseman, Gavin Mintzhuber. 0-2 today with a walk and a run scored. Ball hit towards third. Evan Kovash has it. Low throw, but a scoop by Ellingson at first base. Mintzhuber and the Predators are retired, but they score 2 runs. To force a bottom of the seventh inning at least. Our score now after 6.5, Perham 12, Long Prairie 4. We're back in a minute on Superstation K106.
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0: We go to the bottom of the seventh inning, 12-4, Perham with the lead. Pirates score 2, game ends on the 10-run rule, but Long Prairie forcing the issue with a couple of runs in the top half of the seventh. In the seventh for the Pirates, Ben Chemanski, Maddox Kovash, and Chris Ruther, the scheduled hitters. Again, the New York Mills Millers with a big advantage in their game over Kensington. 13-1, the last report there. Last of the two games in New York Mills today. This game, the last of six being played in Purim this weekend. Four yesterday, two more today. Ben Shemansky will re-enter and will bat here in the seventh inning. Next Saturday, all four games here in Purim. First round of the elimination bracket. And then Sunday, there will be elimination games and championship games in New York Mills and Purim. Elimination games will be in New York Mills next Sunday. Championship games or winner's bracket games here in Purim. Shemansky swings and laces one foul. Count even, one ball and one strike. Shemansky with an RBI single in the fourth, his only hit of the day. That one under the glove of the third baseman. And Shemansky will reach his second hit of the day. Maddox Kovash. Now the pitcher started at third defensively for the Pirates. He's been on base all four times he's been up. A couple of singles. Reached on a couple of errors. Driven in two, scored one today. Takes ball one. And now a strike.

0: This one hit deep to right field, and that is going to land just in front of the 343 sign. Noah Ehrman picks it up, fires it in, but it'll be a double for Maddox Kovash. His third hit of the day. Szymanski gets to third. And second and third, nobody out for the Pirates. Chris Reuther will bat. He's walked twice, reached on a fielder's choice, and grounded out. 0 for 2 on the day. Pitch from Hunter Moore wide. Two in scoring position. If the Pirates can bring them both in, game over. Ooh. That one sails out of the hand of Hunter Moore, and he's immediately holding his right elbow as that pitch sailed about 25 feet into the air and well up on the screen, and immediately reached for that right elbow on his throwing arm. Tiger Predator squad gathering in front of the pitcher's mound. Two umpires off to the side, and one of the Predators just picked up the glove from Hunter Moore before he had a chance to even think about trying to grab it and continue. So now we'll see what Long Prairie is going to do. Be forced to do. Looks like they're going to give. Looks like they might give Moore a first baseman's glove. Put him at first and just see if he can catch the ball and hope that he doesn't have to make a throw. Predators will make the pitching change. We'll see where the rest of the changes are. We'll take a break. 12-4 our score. Actually 13-4 as Szymanski came in to score a run on that wild pitch. So 13-4 our score, and looks like Hunter Moore will indeed go to first base as a defensive change. We'll take a quick break. Back in a minute. More Region 11C baseball on the Superstation in 1 minute.
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0: Ty Ehrman now pitching for the Long Prairie Predators. Hunter Moore will go to first base. The count is 3-1 to Chris Reuther. Score 13-4. Game-ending run at third base in Maddox Kovash. There's ball four as Reuther completes his at-bat. Batter will be Chaz Melvin. Melvin is 0-3 today with a walk. 13-4 Purim. Runner at third would end the game on the 10-run rule. Ty Erman, the third pitcher of the day. Reuther runs, no throw. Defensive indifference or stolen base, whatever you want to call it. Pitch down low. Two balls, no strikes. Gavin Johnson moved from first to one of the two outfield positions, either left or center. But not sure from here. Chop fall at the plate, two balls and a strike on Melvin. Nobody out. Infield in for the Predators. Melvin just looking to put the ball in play. Pitch called a strike. Melvin thought it was a little upstairs. Two balls, two strikes. Ty Erman looks around at the defense behind him. Up on the hill, ground ball off the glove of the third baseman. It's going to trickle to short, but a run's going to score, and that's going to make it 14-4, and that will be the end of the ball game. As Chaz Melvin will reach on the air, Maddox Kovash will score from third, and that makes the score 14-4. Purim will win it on the 10-run rule here in the bottom of the seventh inning. Time for the post-game show. We're going to take a recap of this ball game, and we'll do that in 2 minutes on Superstation K106.
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0: Back in Purim, at Al Kruger Field, Tuffy Stadium, and game two of the afternoon and game six of the weekend complete here in Purim. Pirates, big win over the Long Prairie Predators, 14-4 our final score. All Purim all day long as the Pirates scored two in the bottom of the first inning to take a 2-0 lead, added three more in the bottom of the third. They were ahead 5-0. Long Prairie got a couple in the top of the fourth inning to make it 5-2, but Pirates scored two more in the bottom of the fourth to make it 7-2. Then the Pirates had a big five-run fifth inning. That made it 12-2. And then adding two runs in, the Predators scored two runs in the top of the seventh inning to make it 12-4, and that forced the Pirates to come to bat in the bottom of the seventh inning. Perham scores two more times, make it 14-4, game ends on the 10-run rule. Unofficially, 14 runs on 14 hits, 5 errors, 10 left on base for Perham, 6 of those in scoring position. Long Prairie Predators had 4 runs on 5 hits. They committed 5 errors, left 8 on base, 7 of them in scoring position. Austin Onison will get the win, as he allowed just the 2 runs during his stint. Jonah Ehrman, the starting pitcher for the Predators, will be charged with the loss. And both teams will still advance to next weekend. The Predators will drop into the elimination bracket, while the Pirates will play in the winner's bracket or championship bracket next weekend. We'll talk more about that in just a bit. Take another break. We'll come back and take a look at how the guys did at the plate. Another two-minute timeout on Superstation K106.
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0: Postgame continues on Superstation K106 following our 11C baseball game between the Pirates and the Predators. Perham wins 14-4 in the seventh on the 10-run rule. For the visiting Predators, Ty Ehrman went 1-for-3 at the plate. He had a RBI two-run single, also reached on a walk and an error. Colton Park went 1-for-4. He had an infield hit. Jonah Ehrman 1-for-4 with a single and a run scored. Hunter Moore, 0-for-4, reached twice on errors. Eric Hinnenkamp went 0-for-2 with a walk. Ted Gray went 0-for-1, reached on a fielder's choice, and scored a run. Gavin Johnson went 2-for-4, had a single and an RBI double. Noah Ehrman went 0-for-3 with a walk and a run scored. Gavin Mintz-Huber went 0-for-3 with a walk and a run scored. Caden Frericks went 0-for-1. He walked twice. For the Pirates, Gage Arneson went 3-for-4 with two singles and a double. Also hit by a pitch. Stole a couple, actually stole three bases, and scored three runs. Gavin Griffin went 2-for-3 with a pair of singles. Drove in one run, walked twice, had a couple of stolen bases and scored three times. Gabe Pankinen went 2-for-4 with a bunt single and a double. Drove in two, stole a couple of bases, and scored three runs. Ben Chimansky went 2-for-5 with a pair of singles, one RBI, and one run scored. Maddux Kovash, 3-for-5 today with a pair of singles, a double. Drove in two runs, also reached twice on errors, and scored twice today. Chris Reuther was 0-for-1, reached on a fielder's choice, and walked three times, and got a stolen base today. Chaz Melvin went 0-for-4, reached on an error, and was also walked once. Austin Onison went 1-for-3, infield hit and a run scored, also walked, and reached on a fielder's choice. Evan Kovash went 0-for-3 with a walk, also reached on an error, and scored a run for the Pahrump Pirates. Again, 14-4 is the final in 7. Pahrump will advance to the championship semifinals next Sunday. Pahrump will have another home game at 4 o'clock Sunday afternoon against Urbank Parkers Prairie. Long Prairie will now play here in Pahrump Saturday morning at 11 o'clock. They will take on Clarissa in an elimination game. And one final still to be determined. That's the New York Mills Kensington game at last report. It was 13-1 Millers in the top of the sixth. Though assuming New York Mills wins and Kensington loses, then this is the way things would look. Whoops, my pen just exploded. On Saturday, at 11 o'clock, Long Prairie would play Clarissa here in Pahrump. Then at 2 o'clock here in Pahrump, Henning will take on Deer Creek. At 5 o'clock Saturday, Sauk Center will play Dent. And then at 8 o'clock here in Pahrump Saturday night, this would take on Kensington. Again, that's if the Norsemen are unable to come back and beat New York Mills. Then on Sunday, there would be more elimination games in New York Mills, with the winners of Saturday's game advancing to that next round. Also Sunday here in Pahrump, in the winners bracket, at 1 o'clock, Detroit Lakes would play most likely New York Mills if the Millers hang on to win that one. And then at 4 o'clock here in Pahrump, the Pirates would host Urbank Parkers Prairie. Also next week, the Region 4C tournament, featuring teams from Lake and Pine League out of our area, will get underway with games in Sabika, Monaga, and Nimrod. And then also Region 5B would get its first games in, and that region hosted by the Bluffton Braves again this year. So all three of our local regions will be in action next weekend, and we'll have take some time this week to put a broadcast schedule together to see where we will be going and which games we will be covering. Final thoughts on today's games, John, or the three we've seen this weekend?
10: It was a good weekend of baseball.
0: Fun weekend of baseball, that's for sure. Always love doing this. And for me, another birthday spent at the ballpark. The region tournament always falls around the weekend of my birthday, so my birthday today, my wife's at home, I'm at a ballpark. Thank you. Thank you very much. I bought you lunch. What the hell with that? On my birthday. You're welcome.
10: Thank you.
0: All right. Again, a big thanks to the folks here at Al Kruger Field at Tuffy Stadium in Pahrump, and for all of the hospitality. Thanks to our local sports sponsors for their support this weekend. And if you'd like to get involved in our broadcast coverage next weekend or once the high school sports season rolls around, just contact KWAD and the Superstation, and we'd be happy to talk to you on how we can make that happen for sure. Big thanks to our fans for listening. Had a couple of people comment on fact that they were listening today when we were between games. We appreciate that. Hopefully you enjoyed our coverage this weekend and look forward to some more games next week. All in, all done for a weekend number one of the Region 11C Amateur Baseball Tournament. For John here at the ballpark, I'm Kyle Gilsine for Superstation K106.
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14: ABC News, I'm Wayne Cabot.
15: I have never abused our daughter.
14: Ohio Representative Max Miller responding to Ohio Senator Bernie Moreno, his father-in-law, who says Miller is violent, mentally unfit, and needs to resign now.
15: Every one of these allegations traces back to a single source, my former wife.
14: A second woman also accuses the congressman of being physically abusive, former Trump press secretary Stephanie Grisham. Pacific Gas and Electric may have to cut power in parts of Central California and the Sierra Nevada to let crews deal with out-of-control wildfires. Fires in eastern Washington state have tens of thousands of families out of their homes. Iran says the reason President Trump called off weekend attacks is because Iran convinced U.S. allies to dissuade Trump or else they would attack them too. Investigators believe Iran could be behind attacks on water plants in a number of states over the past week. This is ABC News. An off-duty state trooper and an armed citizen fired toward a gunman at the In-N-Out Burger in Idaho yesterday, who killed himself after killing two others. And while police have no motive, we're told his family is cooperating.
16: It helps a lot because then we can get into social media, his telephone and all those things. And finally, what his motivation was. What's going on here?
14: Former NYPD Chief of Detectives, ABC News contributor Robert Boyce. The city of Mount Airy, North Carolina, inspiration for TV's Mayberry. Now under a state of emergency, the river in the area rising 14 feet in a matter of hours overnight. Ariana Grande stepping away from the public eye as talk intensifies about her health and her thin appearance. President Trump played in the Bedminster Club Championship at his golf club in New Jersey today. He says that he's honored to have shot a 70 to win the tournament. Given the fact, he says, that unlike the rest of the field, I'm given very little time to practice. I'm Wayne Cabot, ABC News.
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0: Clear skies tonight with a low holding around 63 degrees. South-southeast winds 10 to 20 miles per hour. Tomorrow, mostly sunny, a little warmer, a high of 86, with a south wind again at 10 to 20.
3: Monday night, partly cloudy, a 70% chance of rain, possibly a thunderstorm, a low of 59. Tuesday, another 30% chance of lingering showers in the morning, then mostly sunny Tuesday with a high of just 74.

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1: Clear skies tonight with a low holding around 63 degrees. South-southeast winds 10 to 20 miles per hour. Tomorrow, mostly sunny, a little warmer, a high of 86, with a south wind again at 10 to 20. Monday night, partly cloudy, a 70% chance of rain, possibly a thunderstorm, a low of 59. Tuesday, another 30% chance of lingering showers in the morning, then mostly sunny Tuesday with a high of just 74.

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